0: 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Since 1914, Greer Limestone and Asphalt have been laying the groundwork for America's roads, buildings, and bridges. 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
10: Still ahead, Daniel Woods will have an update on sports, but right now in our backgrounder, the People's Cartage Company is being sued following that warehouse fire in Parkersburg this week. Charleston attorneys Jesse Forbes and Dante DiTrapano, along with others, have filed that suit in U.S. District Court in the Southern District of West Virginia. The lawsuit alleges the defendant's negligence caused the release of smoke, ash, and other airborne contaminants that impacted surrounding neighborhoods, and they're asking that it be declared a class action suit. Governor Patrick Morrissey shared his thoughts about that lawsuit Wednesday during a visit to Wood County.
11: I'm not going to comment until the investigation's complete, so I'm not going to engage in speculation. Obviously, you're always going to have a lawyer or two try to get out in front and make their mark and file a suit, but I'm going to wait till the investigation's complete before I comment. We have not released any indication of what the cause of the fire was about or what caused the rekindling, and I'm going to wait until that investigation shows that. Well, we've indicated, as you saw the release, that there was a compliance action by DEP, and we take that seriously, right? And but by all accounts, they had then followed up on that order and then come into compliance. That was a separate facility, separate building, so not directly tied into the fire. But, you know, we take this stuff seriously. And as I've said, I always want to get down to the bottom of things. But it doesn't make sense to speculate until we know more information. Well, obviously, the first thing we did is try to make sure that we're getting all the relevant players on the ground. So I was up here on Sunday, as you know, and we arranged to make sure the DEP was focusing because they're engaged in a lot of the tests. We know that there's water intake down in Huntington, so obviously that requires a lot of the discussion, coordination about what happens with anything that may be in the river. So that's number one. Then you have the Homeland Security Department and our emergency management team. They've been on the ground as well. And, of course, we've also been working with federal agencies, with the EPA, because, of course, testing and learning and being transparent with the public is critically important. I know there are a number of tests that are being run right now. And so we're going to continue to follow up. And when we learn things, when our agencies learn it, we're going to share it with people. I think that's really important.
10: And the DEP announced overnight that they have transitioned at the site to an active remediation facility as the firefighters have now cleared the scene. To the sports desk now, Daniel Woods is in with the update, and it was Rich Rod holding court at Big 12 Media Day.
4: That's right, Chris. The countdown is on to the West Virginia football season with head coach Rich Rodriguez providing a look at the Mountaineers this week at Big 12 Conference Media Days. After another big roster turnover this offseason, Rodriguez says he's excited to see what this team can do.
12: We kind of flipped the roster again, 80 get new guys again this year. And it wasn't, we just had to because we had a lot of seniors last year. We had a little bit more money this year, a lot more time, a little bit more intent on who we wanted to get out of the portal. So now we only got, I think, 14 or 15 seniors.
4: The new look Mountaineer roster includes standouts from the group of six, FCS, and junior college levels. And Rodriguez says that's no coincidence because he wants a roster built around players with a history of success.
12: We look more for production as opposed to potential. You know, guys that had been very productive, whether it's at a group of five school or what have you, that started and played in college games and wanted to try to play at the highest level. And so I thought our staff did a good job with that. I think the few returning players we have coming back have done a great job of helping us establish the culture.
4: You can read more on Rodriguez's comments from Big 12 Media Days at WVMetroNews.com. The NBA Summer League begins for all 30 franchises today in Las Vegas. Players with West Virginia ties have an opportunity to make a big impact. That includes eight players that spent time at WVU, four West Virginia natives, and three players that finished their careers at Marshall University. Those games continue through the next week. The Health Plan Champions Cup belongs to Bridgeport High School for both the boys and girls in Class AAA. That award from the WVSSAC goes to high schools excelling in both academics and athletics. The Indians swept their classification after winning state championships in girls cross country and boys soccer alongside four runner-up finishes across the 2025-26 athletic year. In Major League Baseball, three-time Cy Young Award winner Justin Verlander will retire at the end of the season. He announced that decision after being named to his 10th All-Star game this week by Commissioner Rob Manfred. He'll wrap up his career after 21 years in the big leagues. Morning news time is 6:21.
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13: .com this week. West Virginia needs more West Virginians. Okay. I'm on board with that. What's
14: you,
13: up,
14: Bob? You go with that?
13: Yeah.
14: We need more people that, you know, Dave, when you meet somebody and they're not from here and you start talking to them and they say, I'm not from here, but I got here as soon as I could, and which is a nice, passionate way to talk about our state. And we need more people like that. And I was looking at a piece by Sean O'Leary, the West Virginia Center on Budget and Policy, and he's a senior analyst with them. And he looked at, I've followed these census figures over the years, and he did a good breakdown of the most recent season.

0: that's a growing county. But most of the counties in West Virginia do not have net migration, do not have growth. And some West Virginians will say, okay, good, we don't want it to be crowded. We don't want those people moving into the state. But it is, the research shows over and over and over again that population growth is linked to economic growth. And economic growth is linked to population growth. And it's a bit of a conundrum, you know, which comes first, the chicken or the egg. But West Virginia needs more people to come here, but they also need more economic development. So an economic development looks to locate where there are people that can work. So which happens first? So the bottom line is, and I think that House Speaker Roger Hanshaw and his team did a good job of this in the last session, was to try to pass legislation to try to lay more of a framework, more of a baseline to make it easier to do business in West Virginia and for businesses to locate and expand here. And if you do those things, then hopefully the people will follow.
1: The one key piece of that, and TJ and I talked a lot about it during the session, was that the Team West Virginia concept, based off the Jobs Ohio program, mm-hmm. to go out and get these businesses, to get these companies to come here, because it's kind of a domino effect, right? Once one company locates, and then you get others going, whoa, why did they go there? What is attractive? And then you start to get the other interests. That, I thought, was a key. I hope it comes back this January, and I hope they keep bringing it back until they get it through, because I think that's a key piece to what you're talking about, to bring in whatever the corporations are, whatever the businesses are, that are also going to draw the people, because all of our, I won't say all of our problems, but a lot of our problems can be solved with more people here in West Virginia paying into the pot so we can fund schools and roads and all the things we talk about that are underfunded all the time.
0: Yeah, you're exactly right. And look, there are challenges associated with growth, and Berkeley County officials will tell you about that. But also there's benefits. I mean, people moving in, people are buying things, people are paying taxes. And you look at, Berkeley County has a couple things going for it, and we single that out because it's the fastest growing county. One is it's on the I-81 corridor, which is a very busy corridor. It's there's a major rail system through there, major railroad through there. It's very close to the greater D.C. Metroplex. It has flat land. It's just over the mountain from fast-growing Loudoun County. So there's just a lot of things that are benefiting a place like Berkeley County. You can't always recreate that, right? Mm-hmm. Because the biggest challenges in West Virginia are where? Southern West Virginia, right? And they are not growing. In fact, they're losing population. Here's another factor, Dave, is that we have an older and sicker population. When we talk about more deaths than births, the lifespan in West Virginia for men and women is 15 to 16 years less than it is in Hawaii, which is the healthiest state. 15 to 16 years. So somebody might live to be 65 in West Virginia, and they live to be 80 in Hawaii. So we have that issue confronts us as well.
1: Just one more point, Hop, about the economic growth. Look at the benefit. Mason County jumps to mind.
0: Yeah.
1: They're benefiting from Nucor.
0: Yes.
1: They were able to let their excess levy to fund their fire departments expire because they don't need it anymore because they got Nucor.
0: Yeah.
1: So there's an example. And I can understand why I would live longer in Hawaii, by the way. Just throwing that out there.
0: You know, but Dave, that's an excellent point about Mason County. And you look at like Doddridge County, which had that natural gas.
1: Oh, yeah.
0: You know, what's happened there. And those things feed on themselves. It's just hard sometimes to get traction. But because Nucor's in Mason County, there'll be ancillary businesses that will locate near there, and other businesses will look at that and go, wow, like you said, if Nucor's there, then maybe there's something to offer. So it's a challenge. Now, one point I'd like to make is that previous Governor Justice and now Governor Morrissey and some members of the legislature, they are really, really, really focused on let's get rid of the income tax. If we just got, and Justice talked about this all the time, if we just got rid of the income tax, boy, oh boy, people would flood into West Virginia. That's not necessarily true. Taxes, that's one reason why people relocate. But there are tons of reasons.
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15: 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What started as a single limestone mine near Morgantown, West Virginia, has grown into the state's largest producer of limestone aggregates. 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
16: 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With elk calves starting to drop and such a limited number of them, survival is really critical to the state's elk herd expansion. I asked Randy Kelly, the project leader for elk at DNR, if they had noticed any problems with predators on those young.
17: Pennsylvania has within the last few years completed a calf mortality study, and Kentucky has done actually more than one calf mortality study on their projects. And yeah, they, you know, the number one cause of mortality for the calves, you know, the direct mortality like that, has been predators, primarily coyotes and black bears. You know, that's hard to document unless you actually have a collar or a transmitter attached to the calf. So we can't say that we've seen it happen, but, you know, we have such high densities of black bear on the area, and of course, everybody has coyotes everywhere. So I'm sure that we, you know, I wouldn't be surprised that we lose a few calves every year to predation.
16: I'm Chris Lawrence with Outdoors Today on Metro News, the voice of West Virginia. 6:38 on the morning news. Back to the sports desk. Daniel Woods is in. And Daniel, the Big 12 Media Days included a feature of West Virginia on Wednesday.
18: That's right, Chris. The stage is set for Rich Rodriguez's second season back at WVU as the Mountaineer head coach broke his team down at Big 12 Conference Media Days. Following a 4-8 season last year, WVU's roster has a new look and a competition at the quarterback position. Returner Scotty Fox and Oklahoma transfer Michael Hawkins Jr. are battling for the starting job, and Rodriguez says both are showing promise.
19: Scotty coming back, he played as a really young true freshman last year and competed well. He's got better, but we wanted a guy that could, you know, we think could compete with a starting job and maybe be take us to another whole level. That was Mike Hawkins, who had a great spring. He could run, he could throw. The thing that I thought was most impressed with Mike and Scotty both in spring is with their decisiveness.
18: There's still little question at the running back position, with Rodriguez declaring Jacksonville State transfer Cam Cook to be his bell cow after Cook led the nation in rushing last season for the Gamecocks.
19: Cam was a leading rusher in the country. He played in a similar system at Jack State last year, has played in the Big 12 before, and he's a complete player. And he can run, obviously. He's a great pass protector, a smart guy, can run, got great ball skills.
18: You can read more on Rodriguez's comments from Big 12 Media Days at WVMetroNews.com. The NBA Summer League kicks off with all 30 franchises competing starting today in Las Vegas. Players with West Virginia ties are all over those rosters. 8 players that spent time at WVU are competing. That includes Eric Stevenson with the Denver Nuggets, Javon Small with the Memphis Grizzlies, Jesse Edwards with the Milwaukee Bucks, Trayson Eaglestaff and Toby Okoni with the New York Knicks, Tucker DeVries with the Boston Celtics, Mo Wagee with the Utah Jazz, and Fairmont native Jalen Bridges with the Portland Trail Blazers. 3 more players from West Virginia are taking part, with Poca's Isaac McNeely joining the Atlanta Hawks, Musselman High School alum Jake Stevens signing with the Phoenix Suns, and Charleston native and former Marshall standout John Elmore suiting up for the Los Angeles Lakers. 2 other Marshall products are in the mix as well. Wyatt Fricks joins the Charlotte Hornets, and Tavion Kinsey will play for the Indiana Pacers. The Class AAA Health Plan Champions Cup in both boys and girls sports belongs to Bridgeport High School. The WVSSAC's award to high schools excelling in both academics and athletics swept this year in AAA by the Indians after Bridgeport won state championships in girls cross country and boys soccer to go with four state runner-up finishes in other sports across the 2025-26 athletic year. The World Cup resumes with quarterfinal play this afternoon. France and Morocco meet to decide the first qualifier for the Final Four. The French are among the favorites to win the championship, last advancing with a 1-0 win against Paraguay. Morocco reached the Final Eight by beating Canada 3-0. In Major League Baseball, three-time Cy Young Award winner Justin Verlander is hanging up his spikes at the end of this season. He announced that decision after being named to his 10th All-Star game this week, a decision by Commissioner Rob Manfred. Verlander is the league's active leader in both wins and strikeouts. He ranks eighth all-time with more than 3,500 punch-outs. And the women's semifinals begin today at Wimbledon. American Coco Gauff is among the last four standing on the grass courts. Seeded seventh, she takes on Czechia's Karolina Muchova this morning for the right to advance to the finals. The last American left in the men's field is eliminated. Taylor Fritz lost Wednesday in the quarterfinals. The men's semis begin on Friday. Top seed Yannick Sinner is pursuing his second consecutive Wimbledon win. Morning news time is 6:42.
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10: 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That's what a watchdog does. That's what we do. WKKX, WVLY, The Dog.
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23: Seek resources from the university and key university partners for a personal associate. Now, that report was focused mainly on the actions of Carter, but did single out Kaborik and concluded that as a senior advisor to Carter, he had failed to stop or report those efforts. Brad McElhinney goes into detail, plus what the university has to say in a story right now at WVMetroNews.com. Brad joins us on Metro News Talk Line. Brad, good morning. That's the overall gist. Can you give us some more idea of the role that Kaborik played in the incident or incidents at Ohio State where it was Walter Carter Jr. who was really being investigated?
24: Mm-hmm. Well, Kaborik has a 30-year career with a specialty in the finances of higher education, and he has done so at, you know, big and complicated institutions like WVU, particularly at Nebraska. And Nebraska is where Kaborik first became associated with Walter Ted Carter, who became the president of Ohio State in 2024, and then brought along Kaborik at Ohio State, at the Ohio State University, as the chief financial officer there. The allegations in this 47-page report, and there are links to it at the Metro News site, are mostly focused on Carter. And they are allegations that, again and again and again, he tried to leverage Ohio State resources and personnel and associations and doors to benefit his special friend. And the special friend had a podcast and a website, an app that was dedicated to resources for veterans. Sounds like a good cause, but this person was not a university employee. An average member of the public should not expect any university to provide that kind of support. And it was all based on this relationship with Ohio State President Carter. The report then gets into Chris Kaborik as a secondary figure, saying that essentially casting him as an enabler, a trusted figure of Carter, who did his best to help out Carter's special friend. And it says Kaborik went far beyond any other employee in supporting Carter's efforts to assist Vlachos. That's the special friend, Krisint Vlachos, both inside and outside the university. It goes on and says he failed to stop or report those efforts himself, and he failed appropriately address those concerns raised to him by other employees. It's a stain on his record. he is not necessarily accused of any kind of corruption himself, but again, as being an enabler to the main character in this drama. He left Ohio State and very quickly landed at WVU. His start day is this coming Monday. He will be earning $550,000 a year, so a significant hire for the university. You know, but we asked additional questions to say, look, did you know all this? Why did WVU hire him anyway, despite knowing it all? And, you know, what other justifications does the university have for this, you know, again, a significant hire?
0: So Metro News statewide correspondent Brad McElhenney joining us talking about the new chief financial officer at WVU, Chris Kaborik. So, Brad, you reached out to the university. I assume the university was aware of all of this happening at Ohio State during the hiring process. But what did university officials say to you when you asked these questions?
24: Well, this Ohio State report is a very recent stain, but WVU emphasized Kaborik's three-decade history with significant, complicated, big, major land-grant universities like Nebraska and Ohio State, to say that he can bring that experience to bear. And the experience itself, WVU will benefit. They said that kind of extensive experience matters. Furthermore, WVU went a little further than it had before to say that Kaborik, in the interview process with the search committee at WVU, fully disclosed to the university in the interview process that there would be this Ohio State report, and offered his perspective, which differs from what Ohio State concluded, the other side of the story. And then finally, you know, he developed a trusting relationship with WVU President Michael Benson and other members of the search committee. Finally, WVU conducted its own background checks and reference checks, and they came back glowing about that 30-year history with finances in higher education.
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2: That is the call of a ring-tailed lemur resonating through the wildlands of Madagascar. 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
13: Competition is the name of the game for West Virginia head football coach Rich Rodriguez, coming off of a 4-8 season in his return to Morgantown. After another big offseason roster turnover, Rodriguez says his coaches went out and found players that had a track record of success at their previous stops, no matter where it might have been.
15: We look more for production as opposed to potential. You know, guys that had been very productive, whether it's at a group of five school or what have you, that started and played in college games and wanted to try to play at the highest level. And so I thought our staff did a good job with that. I think the few returning players we have coming back have done a great job of helping us establish the culture.
13: Rodriguez says the 2025 season was a learning experience for everyone involved, with a lot that he wants to carry over into the 2026 campaign.
15: Money helps solve a lot of problems. You know, you could make more mistakes if you got more money, but you still got to make the right decisions on staffing and on players and play calls, all that kind of stuff. So as tough as it was at times last year, I think it was our biggest learning year going forward to this year.
13: There are big personnel changes for the Mountaineers, namely at the quarterback position. Returner Scotty Fox competes with Oklahoma transfer Michael Hawkins Jr. for the starting job.
15: Scotty coming back. He played as a really young true freshman last year and competed well. He's got better, but we wanted a guy that could, you know, we think could compete with a starting job and maybe be take us to another whole level. That was Mike Hawkins, who had a great spring. He could run, he could throw. The thing that I thought was most impressed with Mike and Scotty both in spring is with their decisiveness.
13: You can read more on Rich Rodriguez's comments at Big 12 Media Days on WVMetroNews.com. With the Golden Blue Report, I'm Daniel Woods.
3: 6:59 on the morning news. Coming up in the next hour, Dave Wilson's commentary. We'll get the entertainment report and more news, sports, and weather. Stay with us for Daniel Woods. I'm Chris Lawrence, and this is Metro News, the voice.
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17: From ABC News, I'm Sherry Preston. Hours after President Trump said the memorandum of understanding with Iran was over, a new round of bombings in the Middle East.
18: New U.S. strikes hitting Iran, the second in 24 hours, according to a U.S. official, adding the U.S. targeting coastal radar sites and anti-ship missile locations after President Trump declared the ceasefire over. Posting on Truth Social, this is in retribution for yesterday's bombing of ships by Iran. If it happens again, it will get much worse.
17: ABC's Jacqueline Lee, the president back at the White House following the NATO summit. He did not fly there in the new Air Force One, though, as a safety precaution amid escalating tension. He took the old Air Force One, which has a stronger defensive capability. Graham Plattner out of the main Senate race, and Democrats are now looking for a replacement. Here's ABC's Jay O'Brien.
19: Democratic voters like Kat Beatty of Bangor, Maine, saying the opportunity to beat incumbent Republican Senator Susan Collins is slipping away.
20: So disappointed. I thought this year we would finally get Susan Collins out of office, and now we didn't vet our candidates, and now she's going to win again, and it sucks.
21: Maine's Democratic Party now has a little over 2 weeks to pick a new nominee. There's no roadmap for that process, but at least five would-be candidates have already raised their hands.
17: Plattner continues to deny recent sex assault allegations leveled against him. Calls for an independent investigation following the ICE-involved shooting death of an undocumented immigrant in Houston. His family says he was not trying to ram officers with his vehicle, as ICE contends. Her most famous song has a billion streams, and the video has been watched a billion times on YouTube.
22: Once upon a time, I was falling in love, but now I'm only falling apart.
17: Solar Eclipse of the Heart has been played countless times during solar eclipses. Bonnie Tyler has passed away at the age of 75. 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
17: The death toll from the double earthquakes in Venezuela, now more than 3,800 people. However, says ABC's James Longman, who has just returned from there,
25: thousands more are missing. The country has relied almost entirely on foreign emergency assistance, like the $310 million from the U.S., as well as rescue teams to help find survivors. But they, like most international teams, are now gone. And while aid is still coming in, many areas are still without power, water, or food.
17: Another heat dome over a swath of the country. The southeast will be feeling those triple digits today. North Charleston and Savannah could see heat indexes once again of 115 degrees. Palm Beach International Airport is no longer President Donald J. Trump International Airport. It's what it'll be called from now on. Travelers like Jill Kripke say she doesn't think President Trump is a good example for the country, so she will boycott.
0: I think it's a joke, and I'm going to fly in and out of Orlando from now on to get to my destination.
17: However, other travelers like Terry Kaiser say it's exciting to have a president in their backyard. And as to people like Kripke,
1: I think they're crazy. They want to get on I-95 and drive an hour south or 2 hours north. They go right ahead. But you know what? Just because of a name change to change your airport, come on.
17: Palm Beach International has officially begun transitioning its airport codes from PBI to DJT. I'm Sherry Preston, ABC News.
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6: Hello, everyone. From the Watchdog, I'm Darnell Foster with a look at your local weather forecast for your Thursday. Sunshine, clouds, and a couple of raindrops with a daytime high near 84. Overnight low of 71 and a partly cloudy skies, partly to mostly sunny for your Friday with temperatures in the low 80s. Have yourself a great day, everyone. From the Watchdog, I'm Darnell Foster.
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3: 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One dog. 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
10: 7:16 in the morning news. Still ahead, Daniel Woods has sports. Right now, our backgrounder, U.S. Department of Justice pushing harder on West Virginia Secretary of State Chris Warner to provide more information on West Virginia. Metro News statewide correspondent Brad McElhaney says Warner got a letter this week from the DOJ's Civil Rights Division Chief, Harmeet Dhillon, and tells us more about what it said.
11: West Virginia was among the states sent a warning by the U.S. Department of Justice that officials could face criminal prosecution if non-citizens vote. The West Virginia Secretary of State's office, which is in an active and related federal lawsuit about turning over personal voter information to the federal government, received the letter Tuesday from Harmeet Dhillon, the U.S. Department of Justice Civil Rights Division Chief. Dhillon has directed sweeping nationwide DOJ voting section efforts to audit voter rules. Her West Virginia letter was addressed to Secretary of State Chris Warner. Dhillon wrote, quote, "In addition to the Civil Rights Division's authority to seek injunctive relief for violations of these laws, we are also authorized to prosecute criminal violations. Other states also receive such letters warning that election officials could face criminal prosecution if votes are cast by non-citizens and ordering them to do more to purge their voter rolls. The letters, including West Virginia's, demand that states explain within 5 days how they plan to comply with federal voter eligibility laws.
10: And you can read Brad's full story this morning on it at WVMetroNews.com. 7:17 on the morning news, back to the sports desk and Daniel Woods. Daniel, good morning.
12: Morning, Chris. The West Virginia football team takes the field in less than 2 months, and expectations continue to ramp up after head coach Rich Rodriguez gave a look at his team during Big 12 Conference Media Days, aiming to improve on a 4-8 record in 2025. Rodriguez says he learned a lot during his first season back at WVU that he wants to carry over into 2026.
13: Money helps solve a lot of problems. You know, you could make more mistakes if you got more money, but you still got to make the right decisions on staffing and on players and play calls, all that kind of stuff. So as tough as it was at times last year, I think it was our biggest learning year going forward to this year.
12: Revenue sharing is not the only issue Rodriguez addressed Wednesday, with the backyard brawl against Pitt coming off the schedule for the next few years. Rodriguez advocated for a return to regional rivalries in this age of conference expansion.
13: We could have Pitt and Virginia Tech and Penn State and Maryland and Cincinnati and maybe Virginia and North Carolina, one of those all right there, and our fans could drive to it. You know, we have a rivalry every year and everybody make money. Nobody gets fired. Players get good. And then this place will be packed again. And
12: you can read more on Rodriguez's comments from Big 12 Media Days at WVMetroNews.com. The NBA Summer League gets started in Las Vegas, with all 30 franchises entering their teams beginning today. 8 former West Virginia University players are included in the field, along with 3 former Marshall players and a total of 4 West Virginia natives. Those games continue over the next week. In high school athletics, this year's Health Plans Champions Cup belongs to Bridgeport High School for both the boys and girls in Class AAA. That award goes to high schools excelling in both athletics and academics. The Indians sweep their classification, winning 2 state championships this year, one in girls cross country and one in boys soccer. That goes with 4 runner-up finishes across other sports in the 2025-26 athletic year. The Class AA and Class Single A winners are yet to be announced. Morning news time is 7:20.
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14: If you can hear us.
15: Hey, there it
14: is.
15: Hey,
14: buddy.
15: Hey, I'm glad I wasn't cussing.
14: So are we, Chris. So are we. It's a wonky setup today. Don't worry about it. It has nothing to do with you.
15: We don't want to be. I don't want to get you all delicensed. I don't want you to have to go pirate radio up there. That's not what we need.
14: It would be kind of. Would it be ironic if I would have to hit the 8-second delay on you? I'd have to dump you today, Chris.
15: It is Steam Release Friday.
14: That's true.
15: It is Steam Release Friday. So there is that. I'm ready to tell you what grinds my gears.
14: Go right ahead. What?
15: No.
14: Family Guy reference. I hope that
15: my gears are well greased. I'm tranquil, feeling good.
14: Well, where do we start? Ballrooms, weaponization funds, blue MAGA. Where do you want to go? Where do you want to start today, Chris?
15: Well, this was a significant week a good way to be a journalist. You know, talk about the first draft of history, and it's good to it's very helpful to think about what are things that we will talk about a year from now versus things that will fade. And of course, you don't know at the time because you don't know. You don't know what's what. But I do think this has been a significant week, right? This has been in the America's political evolution. I think this has been a significant week. And I think this was the week where the president reached the apex of his power within the Republican Party. It cost a lot of money and it took a lot of time, but he whooped Thomas Massie out in Kentucky. And the sort of, we'll call it Trumpless MAGA or America First or whatever that is. They put everything into it. And the AIPAC and every other entity that is part of the Trump coalition put everything in they could, and they won, right? They bid $40 million to win a House seat in Covington, Kentucky is something, right? Like, no offense to Covington. You guys are great. But no, this was obviously far more and far bigger than one House race. So he did that. Bill Cassidy got drubbed down in Louisiana. He finished third, didn't even

0: and do it and then didn't. And he waited and then back Paxton. And if you're a Republican senator, you already spent $100 million to try to not spend $300 million in the general election in Texas. But now you're going to have to spend all that. You're going to have to spend all you got. Republicans have a substantial cash advantage, but not in Texas, right? He is James Tallarico is Beto O'Rourkeing his way to a massive cash advantage. So the Republicans are going to have to take resources from other races. They're going to have to send him down to Texas because James Tallarico is 6 or 8 points better off than Beto O'Rourke was in 28. And Ken Paxton is a weaker, presuming that he wins, which I don't think the president was going to endorse him if he wasn't going to win. He is a substantially worse candidate than Ted Cruz was. I don't know that Tallarico is a better candidate than Beto O'Rourke was, but the climate is very rough for Republicans this year. So there's that frustration. There's the Cassidy frustration. There's all of this stuff. And then when you put on top of that, the president says, and I want $1 billion for ballroom security. The president says, I want to have this fund to pay my people. I think what you saw this week from Senate Republicans and House Republicans, to be fair, because what the precipitating event this week was, the Senate had already passed a war powers resolution on Iran. And they, because Cassidy is now unencumbered, like, yeah, I'm with you. And so the Senate passes it. And basically, Mike Johnson had to pull the fire alarm in the House and send everybody home because they were going to lose in the House too. The Senate's going to strip out the ballroom money. The Senate is going to try to kill, and I suspect will ultimately succeed in killing, this $1.8 billion Trump fund. And so I think what you saw this week was congressional Republicans say, if you're not going to honor our deal, we're not going to honor our deal.
1: So, Chris, do you think they finally, in Congress, do you think they finally found a spine and they will actually stand up when they come back on June the 1st and deny the slush fund?
0: I think the unpopularity of that fund, it could be saved. So they did a briefing. The acting attorney general came and did a briefing. 25 Republican senators came and hectored him. Is there some version of this that could get through? I don't know. But not one that's the one of the things that is really up the senators' noses about this is it's secret.
1: Yeah.
0: Right. So this isn't like, yes, you file a claim, it's reviewed, we see who you are. You apply in secret and you're supposed to be paid in secret. And that's not going to work. And so is there a version of this that could get authorization? Is the da da da. But basically think about it this way. The Republicans had found a way out, which was they ended the shutdown for the Department of Homeland Security. And then they pulled out this money for Immigration and Customs Enforcement and Border Patrol. And they put it in this separate vehicle, this reconciliation package. Just needs 51 vote Senate. And if they were going to keep it clean and just do that, they were not going to have another ICE shutdown.
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11: Chris, critics of House Bill 2014 have decried the lack of local control afforded to communities in the development of high-impact data centers. The legislation leaves elected officials at the county or municipal level with restricted authority regarding local enforcement, permitting, or health regulations. Opponents of data centers and the legislation claim the bill has stripped away autonomy of local governments. However, recent decisions by local elected officials provide some insight into why state legislators may have been hesitant to leave the fate of potentially billions of dollars in tax revenue in the hands of local governments. For example, in the small town of Barrickville in Marion County, the entire police department was placed on inactive duty this week. The kerfuffle started a week prior when the police chief resigned over accusations that the newly elected town council was violating state code by overreaching its authority. The episode culminated when an unauthorized individual entered the police department's evidence room. when it was alleged to be a member of the town council. Well, the rest of the department's officers were placed on inactive duty. Morgantown City Council addressed the pressing issue of hostile architecture in the city, passing a resolution banning infrastructure that may restrict people from resting, sitting, or using benches. The resolution defines hostile architecture as anything that causes discomfort, exclusion, or restriction rather than through legitimate safety, security, or operational necessity. Among the examples listed are bench designs or bench-like structures with slanted or segmented surfaces intended to prevent sitting and anti-sitting spikes, protrusions, rollers, or similar deterrent hardware installed on surfaces intended for human contact. Basically, the city council wants to make certain you can lie down and stretch out on the city bench. On Wednesday, the West Virginia Board of Education announced a state of emergency for Harrison County schools, which limits the local school board's authority and delegates financial and personnel decisions to the state superintendent. The reason? The school system has been eating into its reserves by about $16 million over the last 2 years. State officials say the school system had 239 employees over the state formula. Now, the county excess levy is paying for 150 of those, leaving reserve funds to pay for the additional 89 positions. State School Board President Paul Hardesty called the board's actions a, quote, blatant disregard for the public's money. So what does any of this have to do with the development of data centers? Well, data center development represents an opportunity in West Virginia to capitalize on our internet-based economy and burgeoning AI transformation. In Loudoun County, Virginia, data centers have generated tax revenue to the point that local officials have reduced the personal property tax and even eliminated the $25 vehicle license fee. Demand for data centers is also driving the construction labor market, creating new job opportunities. Lawmakers recognize the importance of high-impact data centers and the economic opportunity they represent, setting up a consistent statewide set of regulations for their development. There are certainly local elected officials who are assessing proposed data center projects seriously, balancing opportunity with community concerns. However, too often, local governments have proved they are not equipped to make billion-dollar decisions. Chris.
10: Thank you, Dave. And Dave will be back at 10:06 with Metro News Talk Line. 7:39 in the morning news. Let's go to the sports desk now. Daniel Woods has the update. Morning, Daniel.
12: Good morning, Chris. The countdown is on toward the West Virginia football season, with head coach Rich Rodriguez providing a look at the Mountaineers this week at Big 12 Conference Media Days. After another big turnover for WVU's roster this offseason, Rodriguez says he's excited to see what this group can do.
13: We kind of flipped the roster again, 80 get new guys again this year. And it wasn't, we just had to, because we had a lot of seniors last year. We had a little bit more money this year, a lot more time, a little bit more intent on who we wanted to get out of the portal. So now we only got, I think, 14 or 15 seniors.
12: The new-look Mountaineer roster includes standouts from the group of six, FCS, and junior college levels. And Rodriguez says that's no coincidence. He wants a roster built around players with a history of success.
13: We look more for production as opposed to potential. You know, guys that had been very productive, whether it's at a group of five school or what have you, that started and played in college games and wanted to try to play at the highest level. And so I thought our staff did a good job with that. I think the few returning players we have coming back have done a great job of helping us establish the culture.
12: Read more from Rich Rodriguez at WVMetroNews.com. The NBA Summer League begins today in Las Vegas, packed with players with West Virginia ties. Eight players that spent time at WVU take the floor, including Eric Stevenson with the Denver Nuggets, Javon Small with the Memphis Grizzlies, Jesse Edwards with the Milwaukee Bucks, Trayson Eaglestaff and Toby Okoni with the New York Knicks, Tucker DeVries with the Boston Celtics, Mo Wagee with the Utah Jazz, and Fairmont native Jalen Bridges with the Portland Trailblazers. Bridges is joined by three other West Virginia natives taking part. Poca's Isaac McNeely joins the Atlanta Hawks. Musselman's Jake Stevens plays with the Phoenix Suns this week. And Charleston native and Marshall standout John Elmore is suiting up for the Los Angeles Lakers. Two other Thundering Herd products will be in Vegas as well. Wyatt Fricks joins the Charlotte Hornets. And Tavion Kinsey plays for the Indiana Pacers this week. The World Cup resumes with quarterfinal play this afternoon. France and Morocco will be the first two teams to decide who's going to the Final Four. The French are among the favorites to win the whole thing. Last advancing with a 1-0 win against Paraguay, Morocco reached the Final Eight by beating Canada 3-0. Wimbledon action continues with the women's semifinals today. American Coco Gauff is among the last four standing on the grass court. She takes on Czechia's Karolina Muchova next hour, and then that will be for the right to advance to the finals. The last American left in the field on the men's side is eliminated. Taylor Fritz lost Wednesday in the quarterfinals. The top seed is still in the field as Jannik Sinner pursues his second consecutive Wimbledon win. Morning news time is 7:42.
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16: The show that delivers exactly the opposite of what it promises. 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
11: Morning on Metro News Talk Line. Joe, good morning. Thanks for joining us.
17: Good morning, Dave. Thanks for the opportunity, and also TJ.
11: Absolutely. Glad to have you. Well, Joe, this was a topic that came up during the session. There was talk on the House side. Senator Grady, Senate Education Committee Chair, was talking about public education funding on the Senate side. What did you learn during the discussions this past week in the House interim meetings?
17: Well, I will tell you that we did learn a lot of facts and backed up a lot of things that we knew already. We knew this is an area in the funding that is woefully underfunded, not only from the state level, but also from the federal level. And one of the things that really stuck out to me that since the inception of the IDEA legislation at the federal level, they basically had promised to support that by 40%. And that level has never nearly come to 40%. And it's hovering around somewhere around the 12 to the 13% range. So, you know, you look at this and where it's at, not only is the state underfunding, but also the federal has really underfunded the promises that they made into this area.
18: So, Joe, if the feds are underfunding, can we ever get to the point where we're supposed to be under that new IDEA legislation?
17: I will tell you that under that legislation, can we get to that point? Even though they underfund it, they certainly have the ability to make us do. And I know there's people out there that says, well, how can the federal make a state do anything? Well, I think we can find that's pretty easily done. I mean, even if they didn't cut funding on this, they could cut funding on something else. We depend upon the federal government for so many things. But basically, to answer your question, we have to get there somehow. We have to meet these mandates that is put out there under this section of law.
11: Joe, in dollar terms, how large is the gap for special needs funding right now?
17: Uriah Cummings gave us the estimate that it's about $170 million on all three tiers, tier one, two, and three.
18: That's a big gap.
17: Excuse me?
11: TJ said that's a big gap, Joe. How are school systems then dealing with this if they have a gap between the money that's available and the services that have to be provided? How are some of the local school systems dealing with this issue?
17: Well, they have to deal with it, and so that means that they have to cut the funding to something else. Here about, 4 to 5 years ago, we took the funding formula and basically made most of it, not all of it, in the form of a block grant. So even though it's identified under areas for this particular reason, we sent it to the districts and said, okay, here's the money. But if you need to use this money in another form, basically they could do that. So what they're doing, they're basically robbing Peter to pay Paul. That's exactly how it's coming down, whether it's using less money in transportation, whether they're less student funding somewhere else, they are using that. For instance, Montague County sticks out that they are a little bit over $12 million underwater in what they're spending on special needs and what they're receiving from the federal or the state. So that funding has to come from different sources, including, you know, we just passed a levy. I'm sure that that also can make up some of it. So there's different ways that they have to do it. But at the end of the day, they have to get the money from somewhere to do it.
18: Joe, the fix, a lot of people have an idea about the fix. Let me put it that way. I heard some comments earlier this week about let's not fund enrollment, let's fund student need. That was one of the ideas that was put out there. There's the idea that the counties will have to take on a bigger burden and figure out how to make that work. What do we do here? What's the fix? How do we get and plug that gap?
17: Well, TJ, I would like to tell you that I had that answer right here ready to give to you today. I do not have that answer ready to give you. That's why we're on this fact-finding mission, and there's lots of ways that we're looking at. And I did have a conversation with the speaker after the meeting to get his input into it. And I think there were several things that was given out to us. One, I think we do have to identify just what is in on the funding. And Ms. McCorkle from Kanawha County done a great job of schooling us on exactly what entails Tier 1, Tier 2, and Tier 3. So that's part of the journey to start so that we understand it.
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0: That is the call of a ring-tailed lemur resonating through the wildlands of Madagascar. And that familiar sound is the call of an African elephant from the vast savannas of northern Kenya. These animals speak different languages, but they both have the same story to tell. Their species are in trouble, their habitats are being altered at a rapid rate, and damaged habitat means less food and less places to live. While we have reintroduced more than 40 endangered species, we cannot return them to a home that does not exist. Rescuing an animal is only half the battle. 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
9: This is Metro News, the voice of West Virginia. With your Metro News Entertainment Report, I'm Chris Lawrence. Grammy-nominated singer-songwriter Bonnie Tyler has died at 75. Her family revealing in a statement she died unexpectedly while being treated for an illness at a hospital in Portugal. She was previously hospitalized in May and had undergone emergency intestinal surgery. Tyler, known for a number of hit songs throughout her career, but none as much as this one.
10: Now I'm only falling apart. There's nothing I can do.
9: Total Eclipse of the Heart from 1983. She was once asked if she ever got tired of singing it.
11: I love singing it. I never get tired of singing it. And people, when that starts, you know, the intro, everybody's like, yeah.
9: Bonnie Tyler dead at 75. Little House on the Prairie returning with a new family adventure.
12: What brought you to this land? A fresh start.
13: The Frontier is back over 50 years after Michael Landon and Melissa Gilbert starred in the series. The reboot of Little House on the Prairie hits Netflix. The 8-episode survival drama returns to Laura Ingalls Wilder's original books, following the family's wagon journey from Wisconsin to Independence, Kansas.
14: I'd be careful if I were you.
12: It's nothing free about this land at all.
15: And have strangers walking into my house uninvited.
13: They build a new life on the Western frontier. The classic series leaned heavy on family drama, while the new series tackles the historical realities of pioneer life. Michelle Polino, Fox News.
9: Justin Bieber is officially getting in on World Cup action.
13: Justin Bieber will join Madonna, Shakira, and BTS as headliners of the FIFA World Cup Finals first ever halftime show hosted by FIFA and Global Citizen. The event, July 19th, at New York, New Jersey Stadium, will also feature Burna Boy, Gustavo Dudamel, and the PS22 Chorus, alongside Coldplay, whose lead singer, Chris Martin, curated the show. The Muppets, Kermit, Miss Piggy, and more will also appear. The halftime show is being staged in support of the FIFA Global Citizen Education Fund, which is working to raise $100 million to expand access to education and soccer for children across the world. Michelle Polino, Fox News.
9: And on this day in 1946, Bon Scott, the legendary original lead singer of AC/DC, was born. Sadly, he died in 1980 at the age of 33.

0: 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In 1914, the same year the first commercial flight soared and the Panama Canal opened, Greer Industries was born. Herbert and Agnes Greer began in Morgantown, West Virginia, striking the first pick into the limestone formation that would become the backbone of one of the state's great industrial legacies. 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
11: 8:15 on the morning news. Still ahead, we'll get an update on sports with Daniel Woods. Right now in our backgrounder, the People's Cartage Company being sued following that warehouse fire in Parkersburg. Charleston lawyers Jesse Forbes and Dante DiTrapano, as well as others, have filed a suit in U.S. District Court in the Southern District of West Virginia. The lawsuit alleging the defendant's negligence caused the release of smoke, ash, and other airborne contaminants that impacted surrounding neighborhoods. Now, Governor Patrick Morrisey shared his thoughts on the lawsuit Wednesday during a visit to Wood County.
12: I'm not going to comment until the investigation's complete, so I'm not going to engage in speculation. Obviously, you're always going to have a lawyer or two try to get out in front and make their mark and file a suit, but I'm going to wait till the investigation's complete before I comment. We have not released any indication of what the cause of the fire was about or what caused the rekindling, and I'm going to wait until that investigation shows that. We've indicated, as you saw the release, that there was a compliance action by DEP, and we take that seriously, right? But by all accounts, they had then followed up on that order and then come into compliance. That was a separate facility, separate building, so not directly tied into the fire. But, you know, we take this stuff seriously. And as I've said, I always want to get down to the bottom of things. But it doesn't make sense to speculate until we know more information. Well, obviously, the first thing we did is try to make sure that we're getting all the relevant players on the ground. So I was up here on Sunday, as you know, and we arranged to make sure the DEP was focusing because they're engaged in a lot of the tests. We know that there's water intake down in Huntington, so obviously that requires a lot of the discussion, coordination about what happens with anything that may be in the river. So that's number one. Then you have the Homeland Security Department and our emergency management team. They've been on the ground as well. And, of course, we've also been working with federal agencies, with the EPA, because, of course, testing and learning and being transparent with the public is critically important. I know there are a number of tests that are being run right now. And so we're going to continue to follow up. And when we learn things, when our agencies learn it, we're going to share it with people. I think that's really important.
11: And that fire was out as of Tuesday after it started back on early Saturday morning. It's 8:18 on the morning news. Let's get another sports update. Daniel Woods is in. Morning, Daniel.
7: Good morning, Chris. The stage is set for Rich Rodriguez's second season back at West Virginia as the Mountaineer football coach. Broke down his team at Big 12 Conference Media Days this week after going 4-8 last season. WVU's roster looks a lot different, and there's a quarterback battle. Returner Scotty Fox and Oklahoma transfer Michael Hawkins Jr. are fighting for the starting job, and Rodriguez says both are showing promise.
13: Scotty coming back, he played as a really young true freshman last year and competed well. He's got better, but we wanted a guy that could, you know, we think could compete with a starting job and maybe be take us to another whole level. That was Mike Hawkins, who had a great spring. He could run, he could throw. The thing that I thought was most impressed with Mike and Scotty both in spring is with their decisiveness.
7: You can read more on Rodriguez's comments from Big 12 Media Days at WVMetroNews.com. The NBA Summer League begins with all 30 franchises competing in Las Vegas tonight. Players from all over the state of West Virginia with ties to WVU, Marshall, and other universities are competing. Over the next week, that includes 8 players from WVU, 3 from Marshall, and 4 West Virginia natives. In Major League Baseball, 3-time Cy Young Award winner Justin Verlander will retire at the end of the season. He announced that decision after being named to his 10th All-Star game this week by Commissioner Rob Manfred. He'll wrap his career up after 21 big league seasons. Verlander is the league's active leader in both wins and strikeouts. He ranks 8th all-time with over 3,500 punch-outs. And the World Cup resumes with quarterfinal play this afternoon. France and Morocco meet to decide who the first team into the semifinals will be. The French are among the favorites to win the championship, last advancing by beating Paraguay 1-0 in the round of 16. Morocco reached the final 8 with a 3-0 victory against Canada. Morning news time is 8:20.
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14: The department has moved to intervene in a lawsuit over control of the Greenbrier Hotel because of liens it has issued over about $4.4 million in unremitted taxes. It's the latest chapter in As the Greenbrier Turns. Joining us on Talk Line this morning is our Metro News statewide correspondent, Brad McElhenney. Brad, good morning. Good to talk to you again.
15: Oh, hi. Good morning. Yes, this is a layering in of problems. The overall issue has been that the justices, Senator Jim Justice and his family, are the owners of the Greenbrier Hotel and have been since 2009. However, the parent company of Omni Hotel and Resorts bought the first lien debt on the Greenbrier, about $300 million, late March. So essentially, it's as if they own the mortgage. And they went to federal court to say, look, we think that the Greenbrier is not being properly taken care of, that it has outstanding capital improvements, that it's being neglected, that money is being shifted to other things. They are making an argument in federal court that their investment in that debt needs to be protected, and they're asking the judge to appoint a receiver, a third-party caretaker. The latest thing is that the state is saying, we have a stake in this too. The state tax department making a motion to intervene to say we have essentially $4.4 million in liens that have been filed in Greenbrier County mostly for sales taxes that have been collected and not remitted. But there is one of the liens, a significant amount, that is for income taxes that have been collected by the Greenbrier and then not forwarded to the state appropriately. So they want to, they're essentially getting in line in this other lawsuit to say, we have an interest to protect as well. And judge, you know, just so you know, we would like to make sure that if there's something that happens where this third party receiver takes over the Greenbrier, we are also owed a significant amount of taxpayer dollars.
16: So Brad Fair.
17: Excuse me one moment here.
18: Got a little bit of an echo there.
17: Yeah, I'm fixing
15: All right.
17: it. Sorry.
15: All right.
17: Fair point. I mean, they're owed $4.4 million, whatever it is, $1 million. I would get in line too. I think that's completely fair on the state's part. I think the politics of this, though, what I see on social media, why hasn't it been shut down? It's been years. Why haven't they done something? Let me take a stab at why.

0: conferences, even Congress goes to the Greenbrier. It's also a point of pride culturally.
1: Yeah.
0: And I think that you would think twice before you shut that down. The other level on which it works is after the story was published, the justices have hired a Washington, D.C. public relations firm that is on retainer. And that, you know, to me, that's a sign of how seriously they are taking this, both as a financial matter and as a reputational matter. That firm reached out to me to say, hey, would you please include our point of view? Happy to do so. The point of view came from the lawyer for the justices, Charleston attorney Steve Ruby, who made note that the Greenbrier is under an agreement with the state tax department to pay them down, to pay those taxes down over time. That is a practical answer to what I also see. You know, how do they retain their liquor license? How do they retain their casino license? These tax agreements are not uncommon, and they are a way that you can reach some middle ground with the state tax department for a taxpayer of any size. And what I see out of the justices and their ownership of the Greenbrier is, you know, we've been tracking these liens in Greenbrier County since 2024. And the pattern that you see is over time, the oldest liens get withdrawn. You're looking through cloudy waters here. I can't see really what another taxpayer is doing, whether it is Jim Justice or TJ or Dave. But what I read into it is under this payment plan, the oldest liens get paid off over time. Unfortunately for everyone, new liens often wind up getting stacked on top. You know, sometimes I get people saying, well, they say they have an agreement. Why don't you ask what the agreement is? Why don't you ask why they still have their liquor license, that kind of thing. The tax information of another taxpayer is generally not public information, but it is my belief that they truly do have some sort of agreement with the tax department that is an established formula, and they are within the terms, it appears, of that agreement.
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0: I'm in it.
1: Now, Plattner insists as the party moves forward, his movement should lead the way. Maine's Democratic Party intends to hold a convention to choose a new nominee to take on Republican incumbent Susan Collins. Stephen Portnoy, ABC News, Washington.
2: The week-long preliminary hearing for Tyler Robinson, the man accused of murdering conservative influencer Charlie Kirk last September, continues. Plans to play a video in court Wednesday hit a roadblock with hours of debate.
3: For hours on Wednesday, attorneys and the court debated showing a video that allegedly includes Tyler Robinson's former roommate and romantic partner talking about Robinson confessing to killing Charlie Kirk. Robinson's defense attorneys argued letting the public hear a so-called confession would influence a future jury pool and would violate Robinson's right to a fair trial. Judge Tony Graff ruling to not influence an eventual jury, chunks of the video shown in open court must be edited out. The edited video will be played first thing Thursday morning. Alex Stone, ABC News.
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4: From ABC News, Wall Street Now. President Trump threw a scare into the stock market yesterday by declaring the U.S. ceasefire with Iran over. The Dow Jones fell 577 points, more than 1%, to close at 52,348. The Standard & Poor's surrendered 0.25% on the day. The outlier of the big three stock averages was the NASDAQ composite. Gains for chip stocks, including NVIDIA, lifted the tech-intensive index 0.2%. Once the Iran war does wind down, will inflation cool off? Minutes from last month's meeting find members of the Federal Reserve concerned about the potential for AI to boost inflation by pushing up prices for semiconductors, computers, and electricity. On the average day, Google processes over 16 billion online queries. On Tuesday night, the world's most popular search engine destroyed its own all-time record for searches per second. The most searched term that evening, Argentina versus Egypt. Jim Ryan, ABC News.
2: 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Coming up, Ed Steink of the Wealth Enhancement Group will join us. He'll have the full market report for you this morning in Martinsburg. Partly sunny, 76 degrees. Bluefield, sunny, 68. In Clarksburg, cloudy, 72. Morgantown, partly sunny and 71. Charleston, cloudy and 73. Parkersburg, cloudy and 73. 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
8: Chris Lawrence, and it's time for our Metro News Market Report. 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Ed, good morning.
9: Hey, good morning, Chris. How are you?
8: I am doing well, but boy, Wall Street took a punch in the mouth yesterday, didn't it?
9: Well, it was another volatile day. It looked like a repeat of Tuesday. We had a jump in crude. We had Treasury yields going up, and that knocked the stock market lower until around noon. I mean, all the major indexes, Chris, were much weaker in the morning. At one point, the Dow was down more than 800 points, and it ended up closing down 577 points. The S&P was down more than 1%, and it only went down 0.3%. And then the NASDAQ was significantly lower, and it finished higher on the day. It posted a 0.2% gain. So buyers definitely stepped in during the afternoon, and it really helped all the indices recover a large portion of their losses before the close. That tells us that investors are still willing to buy these market pullbacks. And really, the day's biggest driver was that renewed spike in oil prices following the geopolitical tensions. We've seen that escalation between the United States and Iran. And for people to come in and buy in the afternoon, despite the ongoing geopolitical concerns, was a positive. So of the 11 sectors, we only had two sectors that were positive, technology and energy. So energy stocks were among the market's strongest performers. You know, Marathon Petroleum was up over 5%. ConocoChevron moved significantly higher. And so that's where a diversified portfolio helps, Chris. You don't want all your money in the sectors that took it on a chin yesterday due to higher energy costs were really the consumer-related companies, retailers, housing-related stocks, airlines, cruises, all the things that, you know, come under pressure as they have sensitivity to higher energy cost and higher fuel cost that has on consumers and also inflation. I mean, the one part of inflation that hits consumers the hardest is gasoline.
8: Yeah.
9: So, but it was a positive for the late afternoon to show the resilience of the technology stocks that once again had broad market weakness earlier in the day. And then they came back strong.
8: Well, I noticed
9: heading in today. Say that again.
8: I noticed it as I was leaving work this morning. I needed gas, and the station where I normally buy it had jumped like 50 cents or almost 50 cents since yesterday. I did find a station that still had it at about 355-ish, so I bought it there. But, I mean, it didn't take long. It's taken it forever to trickle back down, and it took like 30 seconds for it to pop back up like that when that yesterday happened.
9: Yeah, I'm not a really big fan of, I mean, if they have a chance to gouge the consumer, they do it. As I mentioned a couple of days ago, oil prices are down 40%.
8: Right.
9: Gas prices are down 14%.
8: Exactly.
9: But then oil spikes 5 or 6% in a day, and gas prices don't mind hiking it up appreciatively. So, yeah.
8: It's irritating.
9: I mentioned that. It'd be nice if he can, if you get, hey, if you're going to raise it when they go up, then cut it when it goes down. But,
8: yeah.
9: But that's, you know, sometimes that's what they call sticky inflation.
8: Okay. Hey, one other thing Trump did this week, unveil those Trump accounts we've been hearing a lot about. And you guys have done a bit of an analysis of those. And as I looked at them, it looks to me like not only is it a good investment vehicle for your children, it looked to me like it'd be a good opportunity to teach a lot of people about the beauty of compounding interest, which, frankly, isn't taught enough to people.
9: Yeah, that's the key. They were scheduled to launch on July 5th. That's why you're hearing a lot about it. Parents or guardians could set up a Trump account. You can actually set it up for any child under the age of 18 with a valid Social Security number. The $1,000 government contribution, that's going to be for children born between January 1 of 2025, so it's retroactive back to January of last year, and December 31st of 2028. So you've got that 25 to 6 to 7, you got that 4-year period where they're eligible to receive that one-time $1,000 contribution from the federal government. So the other good thing about it is the private sector, the Michael and Susan Dell Foundation, they've also pledged to donate $6.25 billion, and they're going to provide a $250 contribution for eligible children 10 and under. So you have both those working side by side. But the Trump accounts, like I said, parents, guardians, any individual may contribute to the Trump account on behalf of the child in any calendar year before the child turns the age of 18. So you can do it every year. The total annual contributions can't exceed $5,000.
8: Mm-hmm.
9: In 2028, they're going to start indexing that for inflation. They must be invested in a low-cost S&P 500 index fund. I really like that. So you don't have to worry about getting gouged or putting them in some high-risk, brand-new product that nobody's heard about. So the S&P 500 It's been around since, I think, the 50s, when the 1950s is when the S&P 500 index originated.
8: So when can when they turn 18, does the money automatically go to them, or is there a, I mean, obviously they're going to pay some income taxes on this at some point, or do they just roll it over and then make it a retirement fund starting then, or is it a college fund? What exactly is it for?
9: Yeah, you've caught on a couple of things that you can do with all of them. Contributions cannot be withdrawn before the child turns 18.
8: Mm-hmm.
9: Now, after 18, they can be withdrawn at any time. You can, obviously, the contributions are withdrawn tax-free. So, Chris, if you put in $1,000 a year for 18 years, that's $18,000.
8: Tax-free,
9: now,
8: huh?
9: Let's say it's worth 30.
8: Yeah.
9: If you take out the whole 30, you're going to have to pay taxes on the gains.
8: Right.
9: But the contributions for those 18 years are tax deferred. Then if you don't take it out, you're allowed to roll it over to an IRA,
8: mm-hmm.
9: and then it just works with the IRA laws that if you take it out prior to age 59 and a half, the gains are taxed and could have a 10% penalty. Now, there are some qualified purposes for using the money. One is for higher education or qualified job training expenses.
8: Yeah.
9: If you want to become an electrician or something. Also, the purchase of a first-time home.
8: Wow.
9: You
8: okay.
9: can get to that without triggering the 10% penalty, or a business startup.
8: I got a couple of more questions about it that I'll post to you tomorrow because we're out of time today. But interesting, and I mean, it just sounds like it's I kind of wish I had toddlers again to get involved in this.
9: Oh, no.
8: All right. Thank you, Ed.
9: Okay. Have a good day, Chris.
8: Right. Ed Steik with our market report. It's 8:43.
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12: This week, what do you make of the results and the conclusions?
13: Well, all government agencies should seek to be responsible stewards of taxpayer dollars, and, you know, thoughtful audits and reviews of government programs are great, so long as they're identifying duplicative, inefficient, or unnecessary spending and aren't just taking away public services from residents, as seems to be the case with possible TANF cuts, which we'll put a pin in. And ideally, we can turn around and reinvest those dollars in places that have been underfunded and produce better outcomes for West Virginians. I will say a few things he said resonated with me. He talked about canceling consultant contracts when in-house expertise creates better outcomes and savings. But a couple of things, you know, costs are about to significantly increase, particularly in the Department of Human Services, as federal changes to Medicaid and SNAP as a result of HR 1 roll in. We've got staff that has to do more frequent redeterminations, more paperwork for enrollees to submit, a phase down of the provider tax, possible SNAP benefit cost share. And I do think if this were strictly about inefficiencies rather than an ideological review, maybe they just haven't gotten to the treasurer's office yet, but I'm curious why we aren't taking up independent recommendations regarding the HOPE scholarship, where the RAND Corporation found explicitly that it was an inefficient use of taxpayer dollars to subsidize people already in private school through the HOPE scholarship expansion. And then finally, I'll say there's no evidence that TANF was audited. It seems like the cuts proposed there or the deficit announcement kind of was added into the press conference, but I don't think any TANF was referenced at all in the DOHS audit.
14: Kelly, how concerned are you that this is fully baked? And what I mean by that, it seems to me we're going to have to put capital up front in order to generate some of these savings. And those capital investments, at least as far as I could tell, were missing from the detail in the audit reports in terms of what would be put in. So how confident are you in that $168 million as a net number in the realization that it could happen?
13: Well, I think the headline was up to $168 million. So up to maybe doing a lot of work there. But yeah, to your point, I mean, I think there are moral and important reasons to reduce the number of children housed out of state, but I don't think that's the cost savings is really the top argument there. You know, of course, we have to you know, provide those services in state, and there will certainly be an upfront cost there. So, yeah, I think it only is really showing one side of the equation right now.
12: Kelly Allen is joining us from the Center on Budget and Policy. A couple of things, Kelly. One, and maybe this has been lost because TJ and I don't mean to speak for TJ. We were underwhelmed with the announcement. So maybe this gets lost in that sentiment, but good on the governor for actually following through on, we get a lot of, you know, people saying we're going to get to the waste, fraud, and abuse, but do we ever really get to it? They did an audit. They identified some cost savings. That's a good thing. So if DOT can put $14 million or $15 million back into actually paving roads and fixing potholes, great. Those are all good things. No, that's number one. Number two, Kelly, TJ illustrated earlier this week in very fine fashion the percentage of what we're talking about in overall spending and all the money that's coming in. And I've kind of made the case, and I'm interested to hear your thoughts. Did the governor actually illustrate that most of these departments are the ones we're looking at here? A lot of them are running about as efficiently as we can make them. And there's not a lot of belt tightening or waste, fraud, and abuse to really go after here when it comes to shrinking the size of government or at least shrinking the state budget.
13: I mean, I think that's a great point. You know, after however many years we are into a flat budgets that has resulted in kind of shrinking budgets for agencies, or at least budgets that don't keep up with inflation, you know, in DOHS in particular, we know the Medicaid officials have often talked about how their administrative cost share is lower than about any other state, which essentially means they're operating with less staff and less resources. So I think that's what we're seeing, you know, over the last several years, as we've shrunk the budget to accommodate tax cuts. We've already, not just the low-hanging fruit, but we probably found most of the efficiencies that are out there.
14: If we truly have a structural deficit in TANF, and I agree, we don't have the details there, I think, to fully understand that, at least not from what I read and what was available in the audit report. You talked about hope. What other avenues? I mean, how do we fix it? It's a money problem, obviously. What do we do?
13: Well, I think, I mean, the problem to me is on the revenue side. Yeah. You know, I think the issue with TANF, and we can get into what TANF does, but because it's a flexible block grant from the federal government, states have a lot of flexibility in how they can use it. And they don't have to spend their whole allocation in a year. They can run up a reserve and bank some of those dollars. And that's what we did for several years. So at one point in 2023, 2024, we had a reserve of over $120 million, which is more than an annual allocation. But we've been spending that down in recent years. So when the governor says deficit, that evokes a certain thought, but I think what he's actually saying is we've been spending down into that reserve, and eventually that's gonna run out.
15: Keep up with what's happening in West Virginia by listening to Talkline every weekday morning.

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2: That is the call of a ring-tailed lemur resonating through the wildlands of Madagascar. 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
13: Mountaineer head coach Rich Rodriguez sets up the 2026 football season at Big 12 Conference Media Days. 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
13: Competition is the name of the game for West Virginia head football coach Rich Rodriguez, coming off of a 4-8 season in his return to Morgantown. After another big offseason roster turnover, Rodriguez says his coaches went out and found players that had a track record of success at their previous stops, no matter where it might have been.
15: We look more for production as opposed to potential. You know, guys that had been very productive, whether it's at a group of five school or what have you, that started and played in college games and wanted to try to play at the highest level. And so I thought our staff did a good job with that. I think the few returning players we have coming back have done a great job of helping us establish the culture.
13: Rodriguez says the 2025 season was a learning experience for everyone involved, with a lot that he wants to carry over into the 2026 campaign.
15: Money helps solve a lot of problems. You know, you could make more mistakes if you got more money, but you still got to make the right decisions on staffing and on players and play calls, all that kind of stuff. So as tough as it was at times last year, I think it was our biggest learning year going forward to this year.
13: There are big personnel changes for the Mountaineers, namely at the quarterback position. Returner Scotty Fox competes with Oklahoma transfer Michael Hawkins Jr. for the starting job.
15: Scotty coming back. He played as a really young true freshman last year and competed well. He's got better, but we wanted a guy that could, you know, we think could compete with a starting job and maybe be take us to another whole level. And that was Mike Hawkins, who had a great spring. He could run, he could throw. You know, the thing that I thought was most impressed with Mike and Scotty both in spring is with their decisiveness.
13: You can read more on Rich Rodriguez's comments at Big 12 Media Days on WVMetroNews.com. With the Golden Blue Report, I'm Daniel Woods.
3: 8:59 in the morning news. That'll do it for today's edition of the morning news on this Thursday, July 9th, 2026. Have yourself a great day, and we will talk to you tomorrow morning. For our producer, Anthony A. Train Harmon, and for Daniel Woods, I'm Chris Lawrence, and you're listening to Metro News, the voice of West Virginia.
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17: From ABC News, I'm Sherry Preston. The latest round of airstrikes from the U.S. and Iran, larger in scope than the night before, hitting at least 90 military targets, according to a U.S. official. Iran retaliating, targeting American bases in Kuwait, Bahrain, and Qatar. The renewed tensions reflected at the gas pump, says ABC's Rebecca Jarvis.
18: The national average jumping 6 cents overnight to $3.81 a gallon this morning, according to Gas Buddy. And the key here to what happens next to that price for Americans is what happens in the Strait of Hormuz. And in the last 24 hours, Kepler tells ABC News it has seen 25 ships cross. Now, that is lower than what we've seen in previous days.
17: In previous days, as many as 40 ships were crossing. President Trump taking the older Air Force One out of Turkey on the way back from the NATO summit.
19: Multiple sources familiar with the plans told ABC that the Secret Service urged President Trump to fly out of Turkey on the old Air Force One instead of the Qatari-gifted plane out of an abundance of caution because of the escalation with Iran. The change in plans was not prompted by a specific threat, but influenced in part by differences in the plane's security capabilities.
17: ABC's Martha Raddatz. Graham Plattner is out. The main Democratic Senate candidate releasing a video message Wednesday evening denying the sexual assault allegations leveled against him and blasting the larger Democratic Party as a whole.
20: I know that some will think it's an admission of guilt, and it most certainly is not. We're not doing it because of the allegations. We're doing it because of the structures that are being taken away from us by those in power.
17: Democrats, including some of his strong supporters, had urged him to step aside. She was best known for Total Eclipse of the Heart, but Bonnie Tyler also sang this. Tyler passed away after an illness in Portugal. She was 75. 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
21: 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I've been surfing here since I was a kid. Now, seeing my grandson out on the water, it means everything to me. Watching him and taking in the blue waves, the sea breeze, the blurry horizon.
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17: Some scary moments on the Brooklyn Bridge Wednesday in New York as a man scaled the bridge's cables as people were watching. ABC's Sophie Flay.
23: The person was walking across the steel cables from a pillar on the bridge, forcing police to restrict traffic and launch a rescue mission. They later took the climber into custody. Police responded to a similar incident on the bridge 4 years ago.
17: The man on Wednesday actually sat on the cable and waited for police to arrive and help him down. Postmortem tests suggest Dallas Cowboys defensive end Marshawn Kneeland was suffering the effects of traumatic brain injury when he took his own life in November. Here's ABC's Jim Ryan.
24: From youth all the way to the NFL, Marshawn Kneeland spent 17 of his 24 years playing football. It all ended the night of November 6th in a police chase.
0: Oh, yeah, dude. He got above 160 when I was chasing him.
24: And Neyland then taking his own life. Researchers are not drawing a cause and effect conclusion, but have found evidence of stage 1 chronic traumatic encephalopathy, CTE, in Neyland's brain tissue, the result of repeated blows to the head during a lifetime of playing football. Jim Ryan, ABC News.
17: A study of nearly 20,000 NFL players followed for an average of just over 26 years shows that although they had lower overall mortality than the general population, they were nearly four times more likely to die from neurodegenerative diseases, including Parkinson's, dementia, and ALS, Lou Gehrig's disease. Sherry Preston, ABC News.
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4: Hello, everyone. From the Watchdog, I'm Darnell Foster with a look at your local weather forecast for your Thursday. Sunshine, clouds, and a couple of raindrops with a daytime high near 84. Overnight low of 71 and a partly cloudy skies, partly to mostly sunny for your Friday with temperatures in the low 80s. Have yourself a great day, everyone. From the Watchdog, I'm Darnell Foster.
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0: It's Thursday, July 9th, 2026, and this is the Morning News, a service of Metro News, the voice of West Virginia. I'm Chris Lawrence, and it's 6:06. Let's get our first update of news at the Metro News Anchor Desk. The State Board of Education is making three moves in connection with county school systems.
1: The State Board says it's taking the Randolph County school system off of emergency status after the district got its financial house in order during the past year. The State Board also decided Wednesday to keep the Roane County system in a state of emergency for another 6 months as it continues to reduce a deficit. The board then voted Wednesday to seize partial control of the Harrison County school system because it has 239 workers above the funding formula and will spend down its surplus to $6 million over the next year. A report to the board says a local school board is unwilling to cut jobs. State Board Vice President Vic Gabriel, a former worker in Harrison County School, says it's time for them to listen up.
2: I hope that that board and everybody else involved in Harrison County welcomes the assistance that we're about to give you.
1: You can read the report at our website. I'm Jeff Jenkins, WVMetroNews.com.
0: The town of Berwickville in Marion County denies that members of the city police department have been fired in a statement released Wednesday. The town's attorney said the remaining two officers were placed on temporary inactive status, and the town's leaders are reviewing department records and operations. Now, the chief of the police resigned last week, telling the mayor and the city council member that the town's evidence locker had been cleaned out under orders from the prosecutor's office. What exactly happened to that evidence is now in dispute. Folks living in the proposed path of another high-voltage power line are up in arms. Developers of the Valley Link, Valley North Route held an informational meeting in Tucker County Wednesday night. Many claimed that line would destroy land that had been in their family for generations. And the developers say the line is necessary to harden the power grid in the region. Additional hearings are set in other counties where the line will impact folks in the months, in the weeks to come. Wheeling residents are highly concerned about the potential for a new data center on an old industrial site in Warwood. And they turned out this week at a public hearing with their concerns.
3: When I hear the term AI data center, I admit that I don't actually know what that means. And that's a problem. It's not that I don't know what AI is or what data is or that a center is a localized place for information or services. No, the problem is that AI can mean many things.
0: Now, Wheeling Mayor Denny Magruder listened to those comments during the Tuesday meeting and told WTOV Television that there's already been a meeting between city officials and Silicon Foundation, who bought the site. Quoting the mayor here, "Now we just have to see how things unfold. When we look at what they're really going to do, we have to weigh the whole thing, and we have to talk to people who understand data centers or data concepts better than we do." That's a quote from Wheeling's mayor. A strike in Kanawha County has already spanned 8 weeks. 49 members of the Teamsters Local 175 are picketing against the beverage market. Now, the beverage market distributes beer to 31 counties and 1,900 customers across West Virginia. The strikers say they're protesting increases to their health insurance, cuts to retirement benefits, and among several other proposals by the company. Local 175 Secretary Treasurer Luke Farley says the union's been willing to adapt during negotiations.
4: The union has made significant movement. We're down to just a small handful of issues on the table, but you know, the company still has over 100 proposed changes to the contract that they're still proposing, many of them concessionary.
0: And those workers went out on strike May 12th. They've been without a contract since May 2nd. There's a new manufacturing investment in Wood County. Governor Patrick Morrissey announced plans Wednesday by Power Flow Solutions to invest $20 million in the area. The development expected to bring at least 120 new jobs. Morrissey says Power Flow Solutions is expanding to the former Hino plant in Williamstown.
5: They're going to be working on the critical electrical infrastructure that powers data centers, artificial intelligence, and other advanced technologies that are transforming the global economy.
0: Powerflow will buy the 240,000 square foot facility from Hino, and Powerflow's owner, Jim Vuxic, is a West Virginia native and talked about his goal for the property.
6: What we're trying to do is just keep jobs here so we don't have to leave the area to go to work and support a family.
0: Hino, which had been at the Williamstown location, established a new plant in Mineral Wells in 2019. Those with Community Care of West Virginia Incorporated joined local leaders this week, breaking ground on a major health care investment in Upshur County. The facility will be a 40,000-square-foot integrated health and education center in Buchanan. The company operates facilities in seven West Virginia counties. A startling sight along I-79 in Harrison County is a school bus burned on the side of the highway. The incident occurred a little after 3 o'clock Wednesday near the Jerry Dove Drive exit in the southbound lanes. Officials stressed that the bus had no students on board. The fire appeared to have started in the rear wheels. And a lucky winner has cashed their Powerball ticket. The ticket holder chose to remain anonymous, and they claimed their check in Charleston this week, a $2 million prize. They purchased the winning ticket at the Shenston Go Mart in May and chose the Power Play option. It doubled their winnings. It's the sixth winning ticket of $1 million or more in West Virginia since 2024. The lottery says it's the 18th time that a big ticket has hit this decade. Well, still ahead, in our Metro News backgrounder, the People's Cartage Company is being sued after that warehouse fire in Parkersburg. We'll talk about that coming up in our backgrounder. And then Daniel Woods will have today's sports. Stay with us.

0: 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Since 1914, Greer Limestone and Asphalt have been laying the groundwork for America's roads, buildings, and bridges. 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At Greer Limestone and Greer Asphalt, we've been improving lives for more than a century.
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10: Still ahead, Daniel Woods will have an update on sports, but right now in our backgrounder, the People's Cartage Company is being sued following that warehouse fire in Parkersburg this week. Charleston attorneys Jesse Forbes and Dante DiTrapano, along with others, have filed that suit in U.S. District Court in the Southern District of West Virginia. The lawsuit alleges the defendant's negligence caused the release of smoke, ash, and other airborne contaminants that impacted surrounding neighborhoods, and they're asking that it be declared a class action suit. Governor Patrick Morrissey shared his thoughts about that lawsuit Wednesday during a visit to Wood County.
11: I'm not going to comment until the investigation's complete, so I'm not going to engage in speculation. Obviously, you're always going to have a lawyer or two try to get out in front and make their mark and file a suit, but I'm going to wait till the investigation's complete before I comment. We have not released any indication of what the cause of the fire was about or what caused the rekindling, and I'm going to wait until that investigation shows that. Well, we've indicated, as you saw the release, that there was a compliance action by DEP, and we take that seriously, right? But By all accounts, they had then followed up on that order and then come into compliance. That was a separate facility, separate building, so not directly tied into the fire. But, you know, we take this stuff seriously. And as I've said, I always want to get down to the bottom of things. But it doesn't make sense to speculate until we know more information. Well, obviously, the first thing we did is try to make sure that we're getting all the relevant players on the ground. So I was up here on Sunday, as you know, and we arranged to make sure the DEP was focusing because they're engaged in a lot of the tests. We know that there's water intake down in Huntington, so obviously that requires a lot of the discussion, coordination about what happens with anything that may be in the river. So that's number one. Then you have the Homeland Security Department and our emergency management team. They've been on the ground as well. And, of course, we've also been working with federal agencies, with the EPA, because, of course, testing and learning and being transparent with the public is critically important. I know there are a number of tests that are being run right now. And so we're going to continue to follow up. And when we learn things, when our agencies learn it, we're going to share it with people. I think that's really important.
10: And the DEP announced overnight that they have transitioned at the site to an active remediation facility as the firefighters have now cleared the scene. To the sports desk now, Daniel Woods is in with the update, and it was Rich Rod holding court at Big 12 Media Day.
7: That's right, Chris. The countdown is on to the West Virginia football season with head coach Rich Rodriguez providing a look at the Mountaineers this week at Big 12 Conference Media Days. After another big roster turnover this offseason, Rodriguez says he's excited to see what this team can do.
12: We kind of flipped the roster again, 80 get new guys again this year. And it wasn't, we just had to because we had a lot of seniors last year. We had a little bit more money this year, a lot more time, a little bit more intent on who we wanted to get out of the portal. So now we only got, I think, 14 or 15 seniors.
7: The new look Mountaineer roster includes standouts from the group of six, FCS, and junior college levels. And Rodriguez says that's no coincidence because he wants a roster built around players with a history of success.
12: We look more for production as opposed to potential. You know, guys that have been very productive, whether it's at a group of five school or what have you, that started and played in college games and wanted to try to play at the highest level. And so I thought our staff did a good job with that. I think the few returning players we have coming back have done a great job of helping us establish the culture.
7: You can read more on Rodriguez's comments from Big 12 Media Days at WVMetroNews.com. The NBA Summer League begins for all 30 franchises today in Las Vegas. Players with West Virginia ties have an opportunity to make a big impact. That includes eight players that spent time at WVU, four West Virginia natives, and three players that finished their careers at Marshall University. Those games continue through the next week. The Health Plan Champions Cup belongs to Bridgeport High School for both the boys and girls in Class AAA. That award from the WVSSAC goes to high schools excelling in both academics and athletics. The Indians swept their classification after winning state championships in girls cross country and boys soccer alongside four runner-up finishes across the 2025-26 athletic year. In Major League Baseball, three-time Cy Young Award winner Justin Verlander will retire at the end of the season. He announced that decision after being named to his 10th All-Star game this week by Commissioner Rob Manfred. He'll wrap up his career after 21 years in the big leagues. Morning news time is 6:21.
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13: .com this week. West Virginia needs more West Virginians. Okay, I'm on board with that. What's
14: you,
13: up,
14: you go with that?
13: Yeah.
14: We need more people that, you know, Dave, when you meet somebody and they're not from here and you start talking to them and they say, I'm not from here, but I got here as soon as I could, and which is a nice, passionate way to talk about our state. And we need more people like that. And I was looking at a piece by Sean O'Leary, the West Virginia Center on Budget and Policy, and he's a senior analyst with them. And he looked at, I've followed these census figures over the years, and he did a good breakdown of the most recent census figures. And we continue to lose population, down about 1.5% over the last 5 years. So we're, you know, 1.7 million something. We peaked at about 2 million in 1960, and we've been on this steady decline for a variety of reasons. One is we have more deaths than births. That's one big demographic reason. The other is we don't have a lot of net migration. We don't have a lot of people moving here. There are exceptions to that. think of the Eastern Panhandle, Berkeley County in particular, which is the fastest growing county, Montague County, where we're located, that's a growing county. But most of the counties in West Virginia do not have net migration, do not have growth. And some West Virginians will say, okay, good, we don't want it to be crowded, we don't want those people moving into the state. But it is, the research shows over and over and over again that population growth is linked to economic growth. And economic growth is linked to population growth. And it's a bit of a conundrum, you know, which comes first, the chicken or the egg. But West Virginia needs more people to come here, but they also need more economic development. So an economic development looks to locate where there are people that can work. So which happens first? So the bottom line is, and I think that House Speaker Roger Hanshaw and his team did a good job of this in the last session, was to try to pass legislation to try to lay more of a framework, more of a baseline to make it easier to do business in West Virginia and for businesses to locate and expand here. And if you do those things, then hopefully the people will follow.
13: The one key piece of that, and TJ and I talked a lot about it during the session, was that the Team West Virginia concept, based off the Jobs Ohio program, mm-hmm. to go out and get these businesses, to get these companies to come.

0: and yes. roads and all the things we talk about that are underfunded all the time.
1: Yeah, you're exactly right. And look, there are challenges associated with growth, and Berkeley County officials will tell you about that. But also there's benefits. I mean, people moving in, people are buying things, people are paying taxes. And you look at, look, Berkeley County has a couple things going for it, and we single that out because it's the fastest growing county. One is it's on the I-81 corridor, which is a very busy corridor. It's there's a major rail system through there, major railroad through there. It's very close to the greater D.C. Metroplex. It has flat land. It's not. It's just over the mountain from fast-growing Loudoun County. So there's just a lot of things that, are benefiting a place like Berkeley County. You can't always recreate that, right? Because the biggest challenges in West Virginia are where? Southern West Virginia, right? And they are not growing. In fact, they're losing population. Here's another factor, Dave, is that we have an older and sicker population. When we talk about more deaths than births, the lifespan in West Virginia for men and women is 15 to 16 years less than it is in Hawaii, which is the healthiest state. 15 to 16 years. So somebody might live to be 65 in West Virginia, and they live to be 80 in Hawaii. So we have that issue confronts us as well.
0: Just one more point, Hop, about the economic growth. Look at the benefit. Mason County jumps to mind.
1: Yeah.
0: They're benefiting from Nucor.
1: Yes.
0: They were able to let their excess levy to fund their fire departments expire because they don't need it anymore because they got Nucor.
1: Yeah.
0: So there's an example. And I can understand why I would live longer in Hawaii, by the way. Just throwing that out there.
1: You know, but Dave, that's an excellent point about Mason County. And you look at like Doddridge County, which had that natural gas.
0: Oh, yeah.
1: You know, what's happened there. And those things feed on themselves. It's just hard sometimes to get traction. But because Nucor is in Mason County, there'll be ancillary businesses that will locate near there, and other businesses will look at that and go, wow, like you said, if Nucor is there, then maybe there's something to offer. So it's a challenge. Now, one point I'd like to make is that previous Governor Justice and now Governor Morrissey and some members of the legislature, they are really, really, really focused on let's get rid of the income tax. If we just got, and Justice talked about this all the time, if we just got rid of the income tax, boy, oh boy, people would flood into West Virginia. That's not necessarily true. Taxes, that's one reason why people relocate. But there are tons of reasons.
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0: Morning news time is 6:27. I'm Chris Lawrence.
1: And I'm Daniel Woods.
0: Tensions between the U.S. and Iran continue to increase. Overnight, both sides launching another series of strikes at one another.
2: Central Command saying forces hit 90 Iranian military targets. Video online appears to show some of the attacks. Iran retaliating, targeting facilities in Bahrain and Kuwait. This latest U.S. escalation follows Iranian attacks on ships in the Strait of Hormuz.
0: That is ABC's Karen Hua reporting.
3: As a new round of strikes targets Iran overnight, Americans are wondering if these new escalations mean gas and oil prices could creep up in the coming days.
4: The Dow tumbling 576 points and S&P 500 closing 21 points lower. Americans prepping for possibly higher gas prices. According to Gas Buddy, the average U.S. price for a regular gallon of gas is hovering around $3.77 a gallon, up 83 cents since the start of the war.
3: That's ABC's Jacqueline Lee.
0: We're learning more about that Ohio family charged with multiple counts of child endangerment after 16 children from infants to teenagers were found in that home in what authorities described as deplorable conditions. Some of the children, police say, needed to be hospitalized, and they also believe that some may have suffered developmental trauma from their environment.
5: There are a lot of questions as to just how was this able to go on for so long. As prosecutors have laid out, the Siders family had lived in this particular home for at least 4 years. You think about 4 years having 16 children ages 18 months to 18 years old in that 12 by 12 area of the house. How did nobody know that this was going on?
0: That's ABC's Alex Brochet. ABC News television affiliate WSYX reports that two of the defendants, Elizabeth Siders and her husband Gary, were married in West Virginia when Elizabeth was only 15.
3: Maine Democratic candidate Graham Plattner, who denies allegations

0: allegations of sexual assault, says he's getting out of the running ahead of Monday's deadline to take his name off the ballot. ABC News national correspondent Stephen Portnoy has the latest.
1: In an 11-minute online video announcing he's suspending his campaign, the embattled candidate again denies the allegations against him.
2: The things that have been claimed did not happen.
1: But Graham Plattner says the Democratic Party establishment has already moved past him.
2: The bigger donor networks, they have all committed to spending no money in this race if I'm in it.
1: Now, Plattner insists as the party moves forward, his movement should lead the way. Maine's Democratic Party intends to hold a convention to choose a new nominee to take on Republican incumbent Susan Collins. Stephen Portnoy, ABC News, Washington.
3: The week-long preliminary hearing for Tyler Robinson, the man accused of murdering conservative influencer Charlie Kirk last September, continues. Plans to play a video in court on Wednesday hit a roadblock with hours of debate about whether the video should be played openly.
4: For hours on Wednesday, attorneys and the court debated showing a video that allegedly includes Tyler Robinson's former roommate and romantic partner talking about Robinson confessing to killing Charlie Kirk. Robinson's defense attorneys argued letting the public hear a so-called confession would influence a future jury pool and would violate Robinson's right to a fair trial. Judge Tony Graff ruling to not influence an eventual jury, chunks of the video shown in open court must be edited out. The edited video will be played first thing Thursday morning. Alex Stone, ABC News.
3: It's 6:30 now on the Morning News. And take a look at the weather conditions around West Virginia as we start this morning. Mostly cloudy in Wheeling, 70 degrees. Huntington cloudy, 73. Charleston cloudy and 72. Partly cloudy in Sutton and 70 degrees. Beckley cloudy in 67. Over in Martinsburg, partly cloudy, 72 at 6:31. 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
3: 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What started as a single limestone mine near Morgantown, West Virginia, has grown into the state's largest producer of limestone aggregates. 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
4: 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With elk calves starting to drop and such a limited number of them, survival is really critical to the state's elk herd expansion. I asked Randy Kelly, the project leader for elk at DNR, if they had noticed any problems with predators on those young.
5: Pennsylvania has within the last few years completed a calf mortality study, and Kentucky has done actually more than one calf mortality study on their projects. And yeah, they, you know, the number one cause of mortality for the calves, you know, the direct mortality like that, has been predators, primarily coyotes and black bears. You know, that's hard to document unless you actually have a collar or a transmitter attached to the calves. So we can't say that we've seen it happen, but, you know, we have such high densities of black bear on the area, and of course everybody has coyotes everywhere. So I'm sure that we, you know, I wouldn't be surprised that we lose a few calves every year to predation.
4: I'm Chris Lawrence with Outdoors Today on Metro News, the voice of West Virginia. 6:38 on the morning news. Back to the sports desk. Daniel Woods is in. And Daniel, the Big 12 media days included a feature of West Virginia on Wednesday.
6: That's right, Chris. The stage is set for Rich Rodriguez's second season back at WVU as the Mountaineer head coach broke his team down at Big 12 Conference Media Days. Following a 4-8 season last year, WVU's roster has a new look and a competition at the quarterback position. Returner Scotty Fox and Oklahoma transfer Michael Hawkins Jr. are battling for the starting job, and Rodriguez says both are showing promise.
7: Scotty coming back, he played as a really young true freshman last year and competed well. He's got better, but we wanted a guy that could, you know, we think could compete with a starting job and maybe be take us to another whole level. That was Mike Hawkins, who had a great spring. He could run, he could throw. The thing that I thought was most impressed with Mike and Scotty both in spring is with their decisiveness.
6: There's still little question at the running back position, with Rodriguez declaring Jacksonville State transfer Cam Cook to be his bell cow after Cook led the nation in rushing last season for the Gamecocks.
7: Cam was a leading rusher in the country. He played in a similar system at Jack State last year, has played in the Big 12 before, and he's a complete player. He can run, obviously. He's a great pass protector, a smart guy, can run, got great ball skills.
6: You can read more on Rodriguez's comments from Big 12 Media Days at WVMetroNews.com. The NBA Summer League kicks off with all 30 franchises competing starting today in Las Vegas. Players with West Virginia ties are all over those rosters. 8 players that spent time at WVU are competing. That includes Eric Stevenson with the Denver Nuggets, Javon Small with the Memphis Grizzlies, Jesse Edwards with the Milwaukee Bucks, Trayson Eagelstaff and Toby Okoni with the New York Knicks, Tucker DeVries with the Boston Celtics, Mo Wagee with the Utah Jazz, and Fairmont native Jalen Bridges with the Portland Trail Blazers. Three more players from West Virginia are taking part, with Poca's Isaac McNeely joining the Atlanta Hawks, Musselman High School alum Jake Stevens signing with the Phoenix Suns, and Charleston native and former Marshall standout John Elmore suiting up for the Los Angeles Lakers. Two other Marshall products are in the mix as well. Wyatt Fricks joins the Charlotte Hornets, and Tavion Kinsey will play for the Indiana Pacers. The Class AAA Health Plan Champions Cup in both boys and girls sports belongs to Bridgeport High School. The WVSSAC's award to high schools excelling in both academics and athletics swept this year in AAA by the Indians after Bridgeport won state championships in girls cross country and boys soccer to go with four state runner-up finishes in other sports across the 2025-26 athletic year. The World Cup resumes with quarterfinal play this afternoon. France and Morocco meet to decide the first qualifier for the Final Four. The French are among the favorites to win the championship, last advancing with a 1-0 win against Paraguay. Morocco reached the Final Eight by beating Canada 3-0. In Major League Baseball, three-time Cy Young Award winner Justin Verlander is hanging up his spikes at the end of this season. He announced that decision after being named to his 10th All-Star game this week, a decision by Commissioner Rob Manfred. Verlander is the league's active leader in both wins and strikeouts. He ranks eighth all-time with more than 3,500 punch-outs. And the women's semifinals begin today at Wimbledon. American Coco Gauff is among the last four standing on the grass courts. Seeded seventh, she takes on Czechia's Karolina Muchova this morning for the right to advance to the finals. The last American left in the men's field is eliminated. Taylor Fritz lost Wednesday in the quarterfinals. The men's semis begin on Friday. Top seed Jannik Sinner is pursuing his second consecutive Wimbledon win. Morning news time is 6:42.
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10: 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That's what a watchdog does. That's what we do. 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
12: The show that delivers exactly the opposite of what it promises. Butch Maxwell's Complete Waste of Airtime, Wednesday afternoons at 2 o'clock on the Watchdog Radio Network.
13: Resources from the university and key university partners for a personal associate. Now, that report was focused mainly on the actions of Carter, but did single out Kaborik and concluded that as a senior advisor to Carter, he had failed to stop or report those efforts. Brad McElhenney goes into detail, plus what the university has to say in a story right now at WVMetroNews.com. Brad joins us on Metro News Talk Line. Brad, good morning. That's the overall gist. Can you give us some more idea of the role that Kaborik played in the incident or incidents at Ohio State where it was Walter Carter Jr. who was really being investigated?
14: Mm-hmm. Well, Kaborik has a 30-year career with a specialty in the finances of higher education, and he has done so at, you know, big and complicated institutions like WVU, particularly at Nebraska. And Nebraska is where Kaborik first became associated with Walter Ted Carter, who became the president of Ohio State in 2024, and then brought along Kaborik at Ohio State, at The Ohio State University, as the chief financial officer there. The allegations in this 47-page report, and there are links to it at the Metro News site, are mostly focused on Carter. And they are allegations that, again and again and again, he tried to leverage Ohio State resources and personnel and associations and doors to benefit his special friend. And the special friend had a podcast and a website, an app that was dedicated to resources for veterans. Sounds like a good cause, but this person was not a university employee. An average member of the public should not expect any university to provide that kind of support. And it was all based on this relationship with Ohio State President Carter. The report then gets into Chris Kaborik as a secondary figure, saying that essentially casting him as an enabler, a trusted figure of Carter, who did his best to help out Carter's special friend. And it says, Kaborik went far beyond any other employee in supporting Carter's efforts to assist Vlachos. That's the special friend, Krisint Vlachos, both inside and outside the university. It goes on and says he failed to stop or report those efforts himself, and he failed appropriately address those concerns raised to him by other employees. It's a stain on his record. He is not necessarily accused of any kind of corruption himself, but again, as being an enabler to the main character in this drama. He left Ohio State and very quickly landed at WVU. His start day is this coming Monday. He will be earning $550,000 a year, so a significant hire for the university. But we asked additional questions to say, look, did you know all this? Why did WVU hire him anyway, despite knowing it all? What other justifications does the university have for this, again, a significant hire?
11: So Metro News statewide correspondent Brad McElhenning joining us talking about the new chief financial officer at WVU, Chris Kaborik. So Brad, you reached out to the university. I assume the university was aware of all of this happening at Ohio State during the hiring process, but what did university officials say to you when you asked these questions?
14: Well, this Ohio State report is a very recent stain, but WVU emphasized Kaborik's three-decade history with significant, complicated, big, major land-grant universities like Nebraska and Ohio State, to say that he can bring that experience to bear. And the experience itself, WVU will benefit. They said that kind of extensive experience matters. Furthermore, WVU went a little further than it had before to say that Kaborik, in the interview process with the search committee at WVU, fully disclosed to the university in the interview process that there would be this Ohio State report, and offered his perspective, which differs from what Ohio State concluded, the other side of the story. And then finally, he developed a trusting relationship with WVU President Michael Benson and other members of the search committee. Finally, WVU conducted its own background checks and reference checks, and they came back glowing about that 30-year history with finances in higher education.
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0: Morning news time is 6:48. I'm Daniel Woods.
1: And I'm Chris Lawrence.
0: The State Department of Environmental Protection says they are transitioning their response to the People's Cartage warehouse fire to an environmental remediation and cleanup phase. The fire was declared out on Tuesday. Now it will be turned over to owners who are securing an environmental cleanup company to handle the work. The DEP will remain on site to inspect the progress of that work each step of the way.
1: Meanwhile, the first lawsuit over the fire has been filed. Charleston attorneys Jesse Forbes and Dante DiTrapano filed the case in federal court this week. Forbes says the company owes the public a proper explanation and a transparent investigation.
2: This is on the 4th of July weekend where we're supposed to be celebrating freedom in this country. And part of being free is not worrying about an out-of-state corporation violating safety standards and coming into our state on the 4th of July weekend with dangerous chemicals and allowing something like this to happen.
1: And the suit's being proposed as a class action lawsuit.
0: The State Board of Education has put Harrison County schools under a state of emergency. Investigators say the system is 239 positions over the funding formula and has covered the cost with $16 million in surplus funds over 2 years. School Board President Paul Hardesty was critical.
3: This is just blatant disregard for the public's money.
0: State Board Member James Paul voted against a series of goals laid out for the schools in the coming year. He believed they were too broad.
4: In my opinion, none of them are specific. None of them are measurable. I don't know how I can come back next year and evaluate whether or not the superintendent has met these goals. And some of them, frankly, I just don't think are aligned with what I believe the board's core responsibility should be.
0: The board extended emergency status in Roane County, saying the county's improving, and lifted the state of emergency over finances in Randolph County.
1: West Virginia is under a timeline to respond to a letter from the U.S. Department of Justice. Secretary of State Chris Warner received that letter from the DOJ Tuesday. They are warning West Virginia that officials could face criminal prosecution if non-citizens end up voting here. Metro News statewide correspondent Brad McElhaney says DOJ Civil Rights Division Chief Harmet Dillon sent the letter.
5: Dillon wrote, quote, "In addition to the Civil Rights Division's authority to seek injunctive relief for violations of these laws, we are also authorized to prosecute criminal violations."
1: West Virginia, not the only state to get the letter. The Justice Department is demanding unredacted voter data for at least 47 states. The DOJ asking for full names, residential address, dates of birth, driver's license numbers, and partial Social Security numbers. But the DOJ says the request is in compliance with the National Voter Registration Act.
0: A strike in Kanawha County against a beer distribution company nears the two-month mark.
6: 49 Teamsters Local 175 union members are still on the picket line. They're striking against the beverage market over what they call unfair concessionary proposals. The strike began May 12th. The beverage market is based in Sissonville and distributes beer to 1,900 customers in the state. Local 175 Secretary Luke Farley says the company wants to eliminate portions of retirement and increase health insurance costs. He says the striking workers are determined to reach a fair agreement.
7: Not one single person has talked about crossing the line. Not one single person is talking about giving up.
6: The most recent contract between Local 175 and the company expired on May 2nd. I'm Jack Carlson, WVMetroNews.com.
1: Concerns remain in Wheeling about a potential data center coming to the area. AI infrastructure company Silicon Foundation has bought the former foundry site in a Warwood community. It's 15 acres set to be turned into that data center. Wheeling residents spoke out against the idea during this week's city council meeting. Resident Holly Barks says she wants city officials to take action.
8: Pass a resolution that would make your position on data centers clear. They are not welcome in Warwood. They are not welcome in Wheeling and for anywhere that would disrupt people or ecology.
1: Silicon Foundation bought the former center foundry and machine site for $1.5 million.
0: Folks living in the path of a proposed 765 kilovolt transmission line are up in arms over plans to build it. The most recent power project is the Valley North Project, which would cover 260 miles from Gilmer County into Maryland and Virginia. North Central West Virginia counties along that proposed route include Tucker, Randolph, Barber, Lewis, Upshur, Harrison, Doddridge, Preston, and Gilmer. Few there are happy with the idea of giving up land to that project. They're letting developers know about it. Residents of Barber County gathered in Bealington this week, vowing to band together and fight the line. Last night, the developers, Valley Link, held a question and answer session in Tucker County, giving residents a chance to learn more. They have additional public meetings this month in all of the impacted counties.
1: And State Trooper Ryan Watson pulled over a car in Weston, traveling 10 miles over the speed limit last weekend. The female driver wasn't doing well.
9: I walk up to the car and there's, you know, a lady that is in clearly in distress. And I was like, is everything okay? And she goes, absolutely not. I'm in labor.
1: Oh, she was headed for St. Joseph's Hospital in Buchanan. So Watson told her to follow him. He gave her a police escort to the hospital. Mom and baby are doing well. And no ticket, Daniel.
0: Seems like the right call there.
1: Yeah, verbal warning would be sufficient.
0: Maybe just let that one slide.
1: 6:53. This is the morning news.

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1: Wildlife Conservancy in our efforts to preserve and conserve the native habitats of our endangered species and ensure that the wild places are filled with the wild calls of their inhabitants for generations to come. 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
12: Competition is the name of the game for West Virginia head football coach Rich Rodriguez, coming off of a 4-8 season in his return to Morgantown. After another big offseason roster turnover, Rodriguez says his coaches went out and found players that had a track record of success at their previous stops, no matter where it might have been.
14: We look more for production as opposed to potential. You know, guys that had been very productive, whether it's at a group of five school or what have you, that started and played in college games and wanted to try to play at the highest level. And so I thought our staff did a good job with that. I think the few returning players we have coming back have done a great job of helping us establish the culture.
12: Rodriguez says the 2025 season was a learning experience for everyone involved, with a lot that he wants to carry over into the 2026 campaign.
14: Money helps solve a lot of problems. You know, you could make more mistakes if you got more money, but you still got to make the right decisions on staffing and on players and play calls, all that kind of stuff. So as tough as it was at times last year, I think it was our biggest learning year going forward to this year.
12: There are big personnel changes for the Mountaineers, namely at the quarterback position. Returner Scotty Fox competes with Oklahoma transfer Michael Hawkins Jr. for the starting job.
14: Scotty coming back, he played as a really young true freshman last year and competed well. He's got better, but we wanted a guy that could, you know, we think could compete with a starting job and maybe be take us to another whole level. And that was Mike Hawkins, who had a great spring. He could run, he could throw. The thing that I thought was most impressed with Mike and Scotty both in spring is with their decisiveness.
12: You can read more on Rich Rodriguez's comments at Big 12 Media Days on WVMetroNews.com. With the Golden Blue Report, I'm Daniel Woods.
2: 6:59 on the morning news. Coming up in the next hour, Dave Wilson's commentary. We'll get the entertainment report and more news, sports, and weather. Stay with us. For Daniel Woods, I'm Chris Lawrence, and this is Metro News, the voice of...
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16: From ABC News, I'm Sherry Preston. Former U.S. Olympian David Hearn has just appeared in D.C. Superior Court and pleaded not guilty through his attorney to the felony charge he faces for allegedly damaging the Lincoln Memorial reflecting pool. Outside the courtroom in Washington, there were protests in support of David Hearn, whose lawyer says the felony charge against his client is ridiculous. In Houston on Wednesday night, a large crowd marching through the city in protest of another ICE-involved fatal shooting. ABC's John Quinones reports from Houston.
17: A Mexican national, Salgado Araujo, had been living in the U.S. for more than three decades. His family saying he was a construction worker on his way to a work site in his van with other laborers. ICE officials said they were attempting to stop his car as part of a targeted enforcement operation. His family says he was close to obtaining legal status.
16: Immigration officials say the man tried to run them over with his vehicle, an allegation the family denies. The family is calling for a full independent investigation. Maine Democratic Senate candidate Graham Plattner out, the Democratic Party in, very busy finding a replacement after accusations of sex assault.
18: As he announced his intent to depart from the race, the embattled candidate insisted the allegations against him aren't true.
19: This is all false.
18: In an 11-minute online video, Graham Plattner defiantly said the decision to suspend his campaign was effectively made for him by the party establishment.
19: It is a system that is built structurally to make sure that movements like ours cannot flourish.
18: Maine's Democratic Party will now hold a convention to choose a new candidate to take on incumbent Republican Senator Susan Collins. Stephen Portnoy, ABC News, Washington.
16: Renewed airstrikes against Iran overnight and Iran retaliating by firing on U.S. military facilities in Kuwait, Bahrain, and Qatar. You're listening to ABC News.
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16: President Trump last night departed Turkey in the old Air Force One, not the new one who flew there.
22: The new plane, donated by Qatar, reportedly does not have the same defensive capabilities. Trump denied security concerns were behind the switch.
23: Do you think there wasn't a security concern?
24: No. Why would there?
22: But passengers on the plane were told to keep their window shades down during the flight. The Qatari jet was flown separately to a base in the UK, where the president boarded it for the rest of the flight home.
16: ABC's Karen Hua. Looking for some one-of-a-kind movie memorabilia? ABC's Danny New has a preview of a sale that's taking bids now.
25: Many of the items from cinema's biggest hits ever are now going up for auction. For example, the hoverboards from Back to the Future Part 2. Brian Chanis from Heritage Auctions gave me a virtual tour of some of the biggest pieces of movie history that you can now bid on over the next week or so. After the Wicked craze of the last few years, maybe you fancy one of the hats the Wicked Witch of the West wore on screen in The Wizard of Oz. And speaking of headgear, how about Willy Wonka's golden top hat in Willy Wonka and the Chocolate Factory?
16: Singer Bonnie Tyler has died. Together we can take her chart-topping power ballad Total Eclipse of the Heart came out in 1983 and has had a billion downloads since then. She earned three Grammy nominations, represented Britain at the Eurovision Song Contest in 2013. Bonnie Tyler was 75 years old and had been suffering an intestinal illness at a Portuguese hospital. Sherry Preston, ABC News.
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1: Hello, everyone. From the Watchdog, I'm Darnell Foster with a look at your local weather forecast for your Thursday. Sunshine, clouds, and a couple of raindrops with a daytime high near 84. Overnight low of 71 and a partly cloudy skies, partly to mostly sunny for your Friday with temperatures in the low 80s. Have yourself a great day, everyone. From the Watchdog, I'm Darnell Foster.
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0: 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We just had another Powerball. Well, a Powerball winning ticket. $2 million winner from May. Prize winner remained anonymous, but collected that this week down at Lottery Headquarters. So congratulations to whomever you are.
1: Index funds.
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1: hey,
0: Funds.
1: I'll help you. Free of charge.
0: All right. Any text we need to clean up? We have, you know, of all the things we've talked about today, what people are going to take away from today's show?
1: The number of sheets in the greater Morgantown area.
0: I think so. We got some more text. Two in Star City, one downtown, one by Walmart, one on Earl Elcor Road, one in between the two hospitals. Which one am I missing? Ethan had them all listed there a minute ago.
1: You know what I think today has proven? It has proven that you and I can deliver serious content, keep people up to speed on the issues that are most important to this state, and have a good time doing it. That's what today has proven.
0: Well, I'll take that. That's a positive takeaway. By the way, texter says, best pepperoni rolls, hand down. Almost heaven at Cheat Lake. None of that sweet bread dough, says the texter.
1: There is another content piece. You and I need to be like the Dave Portnoy of West Virginia pepperoni rolls and go around to all the various places and just go in, buy a couple rolls and say, you know, I give it this, I give it that.
0: I'd be all about that. I could do that.
1: Well, we got the ideas. It's just execution. We haven't figured that part out yet.
0: That's more video content, Jake. We got to get on this stuff, man. We got to get on this. Steyerwalt. Oh, Sheets at the end of the mile ground, says the texter. That's one where I've been missing. they built that where the Blue Parrot used to be. And if you knew what the Blue Parrot was, shame on you. All right. Follow the news of the day over at the website, WV Metro. You don't know what the Blue Parrot was?
1: I have no idea what you're talking about. So is that good?
0: Probably.
1: Okay.
0: Follow the news of the day over at the website, WVMetroNews.com. Steyerwalt tomorrow. We'll see you then. 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
3: From ABC News, I'm Michelle Franzen. Renewed tensions between the U.S. and Iran, with the U.S. targeting Iran's military sites again after Iran fired on ships in the Strait of Hormuz this week. ABC's Martha Raddatz has the latest.
4: What is clear is that this war that the president said would last 4 weeks is now in its fifth month, with strikes resuming, the ceasefire declared dead, no deal on eliminating Iran's nuclear program, and Iran continuing its threats, saying America still hasn't learned that bullying and breaking promises are no longer cost-free.
3: The conflict leading to fewer ships moving through the strait. Once again, a disruption that could impact oil and gas prices. In Maine, Graham Plattner has dropped out of the Senate race. He says due to funding issues, the Democratic nominee was facing a string of allegations, including sexual misconduct and a new claim of sexual assault by a former girlfriend. Plattner denies the allegations. State Democrats now have 2 weeks to replace him on the ballot. David Hearn, the former Olympian charged with damaging the lining of the Lincoln Memorial reflecting pool, appeared in court today.
5: The brief hearing in D.C. Superior Court had former Olympian David Hearn entering a not guilty plea. Attorney Norm Eisen.
6: It is not a crime to touch the reflecting pool, to touch water in the United States of America.
5: In an interview with ABC News shortly after his arrest, Hearn insisted he only touched a loose piece of blue liner and didn't rip or tear anything. Prosecutors have charged Hearn with felony destruction of property, a crime that's punishable by up to 10 years in prison. Stephen Portnoy, ABC News, Washington.
3: In Utah, the preliminary hearing continuing for Tyler Robinson, the man charged in the fatal shooting of conservative influencer Charlie Kirk. Fans are remembering Bonnie Tyler, who died today. The singer and Welsh performer, best known for her 80s hit Total Eclipse of the Heart, was being treated in a Portugal hospital for an illness. Bonnie Tyler was 75. You're listening to ABC News.
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3: In Mississippi, the family of an 18-year-old, Nolan Wells, who died while celebrating the July 4th holiday on Horn Island with friends, are searching for answers in his death. State authorities suspect Wells might have drowned but are still investigating. Family attorney Ben Crump says they're doing their own independent investigation, including their own autopsy.
8: We're trying to be very transparent because the family has some concerns about the state of Mississippi doing an investigation of the death of a young black man where young white students may be looked at as having some culpability. So the family is concerned about that.
3: The family says they also plan to hire private investigators and speak with witnesses. Weeks before summer training begins for high school and college football, programs that parents and coaches are planning ways to keep kids hydrated. Marshawn Nealand's family also wants players' brain health to be taken into consideration.
9: Marshawn Nealand is the Dallas Cowboys defensive end who took his own life in November. His family provided brain tissue to researchers who have found that despite using state-of-the-art helmets and new NFL safety regulations, the 24-year-old was suffering from CTE, a progressive brain disease associated with repeated head impacts.
3: ABC's Jim Ryan. Starting Sunday, you'll have to pay more for a first-class forever stamp. It's going from 78 to 82 cents. Michelle Franzen, ABC News.
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13: Hello, everyone. From the Watchdog, I'm Darnell Foster with a look at your local weather forecast for your Thursday. Sunshine, clouds, and a couple of raindrops with a daytime high near 84. Overnight low of 71 and a partly cloudy skies. Partly to mostly sunny for your Friday with temperatures in the low 80s. Have yourself a great day, everyone. From the Watchdog, I'm Darnell Foster.
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0: We're back live on the Donna Gilbert Show on this Thursday, and Stacey Q. And not the Queen of Hearts, but the Two of Hearts.
1: Two of Hearts.
0: Yeah. Hey, number one in 1986. Gigi was drinking beer back in the day.
2: Barely born.
0: Okay, whatever it takes. Hi, Chris. How are you over there?
3: I'm great, Donnie. How
0: okay,
3: are you?
0: We got a house full today.
1: That's right.
0: My God, Gigi's here. Chris is here. Then we have, from the Wheeling Miners, by the way, Jeff McMahon, Jeff Cady for the McMeckin Volunteer Fire Department.
1: Street fair.
0: First time in 20 years.
1: Yeah, pretty cool.
0: Yeah.
1: Pretty cool.
0: I know. And John Kane will be here to sing for our Wheeling Summer Concert Series. And Paul Smith back again for the Party on the Plaza this Saturday as well. Busy weekend. We'll start with you, Miss Money Queen.
2: Yes.
1: If you only know, it was your money, you know, right?
2: I'm waiting for my name still.
1: Right.
0: G.G. Zelowitz. Anyway, and... was you there last night?
1: I wasn't. I haven't been able to be there the last couple of weeks.
0: We noticed, and but what
1: I got my tickets ahead of time though.
0: Chris, you don't go. We need you there too in Bentwood.
3: I know. I'm going to have to start.
1: Absolutely. Yeah.
0: Yes, you are. Money. Over 500,000.
2: Yeah, I think it's going to probably be 520,000.
0: Wow. Yep.
2: It's crazy.
1: For Bentwood, West Virginia.
0: Whatever.
2: Bentwood. Life-changing.
1: Sure. Even if you're not there, it's still pretty life-changing.
2: For sure.
0: Well, okay. I mean,
1: no, I mean, it's
0: a couple people go,
1: quarter million.
0: I don't care if I lose half. I might really show up for an hour and hang out.
2: Listen to the music.
0: Right.
2: Have a drink, eat dinner.
1: I usually do. I just had stuff going on, and I'll be leaving for my girls' weekend next weekend, and then I'll get back on to being there every Wednesday if it's still going on.
0: It will be.
1: I have a feeling.
0: I told her last night. Would it hit
1: you think it's going to go to
0: $1 million?
2: Amazing.
1: I know.
0: It should be over craziness. $1 million.
1: $1 million.
0: $1 million. we'll give a donation to the miners.
3: We'll gladly accept it.
0: I bet you will. But anyway, so anyhow, last night we had Twice as Nice there.
2: We did.
0: And they're great. They're going to be on our summer concert series too.
1: Are they? Cool.
0: Yes.
2: They are.
1: They're always fun.
0: They are.
1: They're always fun.
2: Get the crowd moving. They're awesome.
1: Right.
0: Yes, they do. Mm-hmm. But my gosh, I mean, it was like people last night with all the beer and liquor and food, and it was great.
2: It was amazing.
0: I mean, you know, one guy goes, "Oh, I don't care."
3: Gigi, you look a little exhausted.
1: I was going to say, Gigi's like, "Oh, I'm tired."
0: Yeah, I'm tired.
2: I didn't work that much last night.
1: Well,
2: no,
1: that's
2: fine.
1: Good. Yeah, that's good.
0: That makes it nice, you know. But a good crew, a good group of people. People go, "Why would they move it to Wednesday?" I said, "Thursday's has a great crowd at Undo's. Wednesday normally closed. Why wouldn't you
1: make a better day out of it?
0: I'd have it at midnight.
2: Right. Yes.
0: Right.
1: Well, some people have to work in the morning.
0: For $500,000, I'll be there.
2: That's right.
1: Well, that's true. But I get you.
0: Gina, why are you yawning? I was at midnight. So anyway. $500,000. So I'm scheduled there for the 29th to DJ. So by then it might be $750,000.
2: Could be. It's going to start growing fast too, I think.
1: Well, I mean, it just seems like that they sell more tickets every week.
2: Yes.
1: So
0: well, yeah.
1: The higher it gets, the more people are getting in on it. So
0: my brother Tommy goes, "Oh, I'm going to go somewhere else and too many people." I said, "Okay. Lose half your money.
2: It's crazy not to be there.
1: If you're able to be there,
2: right?
1: Go, yeah."
0: Chris, it's an hour.
3: I'll be there.
0: All right.
3: Well, what's bad is if a guy like me then buys a ticket for the first time and wins, everyone's going to want to mug me.
1: But here's the thing. There are so many people there, no one would even, unless you just told them.
2: That's right.
1: But other than that,
3: I'll wear a disguise.
1: Yeah, but no one would know if you haven't, because a lot of people do buy tickets from other sites and don't come every week. So who cares? I mean, no one knows whether that's your first ticket bought or your 100th ticket bought.
2: Lots of new people every week.
1: There is. But I mean, that's
3: somebody the alone. I won't be alone.
1: So that's the point of it. Like you can start whenever. It's not like you have to have been in the whole time. But
2: yeah, because there's a lot of people when it was 100,000 saying, "Oh, I'm going to wait till it gets higher."
0: Yeah.
1: Right.
0: Okay.
1: Because some people don't want to spend that $20 a week or whatever.
0: That $50,000 is not worth it.
1: Right. It's not worth my time and money.
0: Then I had a lady last night go, "I told my dad I don't want the money because it'll put me in a different tax bracket.
1: And
0: I said, give it to me. I'll pay.
1: Right.
0: It.
1: I'll go to that. Yeah. I mean, yeah.
3: What a problem to have.
0: Well, yeah. That's a bad problem.
1: Yeah. Like that. That would suck.
0: Herc, take it back.
1: That would suck having money.
0: Yeah. Herc, give it to somebody else.
1: Right.
0: Okay, Donnie. No problem. Next. Dummy. So we can buy tickets in St. C. Yes. Weirton, and also in, like, what do you call it, Demidale, I guess?
2: The Alpha Tavern.
0: Yeah, Demidale.
2: We have the Alpha, St. Clairsville, and Benwood selling them every day. Weirton is limited days, usually Monday and Tuesday. Herc goes up and sells them there. Okay. So, wow. But follow us on Facebook for the Weirton days, because it's not every
1: It's day. Not okay. always the same one, yeah.
0: But it's great.
1: What was the 50-50 last night, do you remember?
0: 15 grand.
1: Was it 15?
0: 1,000.
2: Mm-hmm. I think Take'em was like 2,600.
1: I thought
2: maybe?
1: It was more than that. Yeah. I should have probably been more than that.
0: Over $5,000 now.
2: Yeah.
0: I mean, okay.
2: And that was for McMacken Fire Department last night.
0: So. Yeah.
1: Cool.
0: Yeah. They'll be on here next.
2: Yeah. I saw that. It's exciting. Sure.
0: It is exciting. But, you know, Gigi, I mean, what a great venue you have going on right now. I mean, it really is. I go Monday for steak night, which is a great venue, too, by the way, Chris, Jill. Anyway, Lola.
3: Well, I ate at the Alpha last night. Gigi knows that. She can attest to that.
2: Yeah. I had the same last night.
0: I hear the cooks are the best in Benwood. That's what everybody says.
2: They're good everywhere.
0: No, I'm just saying. I mean, the people who go to dance from all the places love the Benwood
1: The original
0: cooks.
1: Undo's has right. always yes, been the all, best.
0: That's all I'm saying.
1: But,
0: I'm
1: you
0: not
1: know.
0: Picking on nobody.
1: Yeah.
0: They make my food.
2: That's right. No, they do a good job. They do a good job at all the locations. So they work hard in this summer heat.
1: In the heat, especially like when they're having to take stuff outside, do all that.
2: Yeah, for sure. Well,
0: a texter said with Jewett hitting last night, Undo's and Benwood were really growing now even more.
1: Probably.
2: Plus hitting that 500,000, half a million, I feel like it's going to, for sure, though.
1: The half a million plus Jewett being hit, those are two. Because the Jewett thing, like I know... When I was going last year with the Jewett thing, I'd see people from down here all the time out there. So
2: I saw you there. So
1: Yeah. I saw Herc there a number of times.
2: Yeah, he's always there. Yeah.
1: Yeah.
2: He loved it.
0: What was last night there, 920? Huh. Jewett, the winner got 920.
1: No, I'm not sure what it was. I think it was.
0: I'm going to tell you right now.
1: You tell us. It was like around 200,000, wasn't it? But I don't know.
0: 197.
1: Okay. But yeah,
2: that's awesome.
1: And
2: the
1: people, that is great.
0: And the quote here, the people said, donate it back. I don't want to get in a bigger tax bracket.
1: Right. Exactly.
0: My God.
1: Exactly.
0: I was a dumb. I wanted to take her and like drown her in her beer. I'm like, are you serious? Yeah. I told my dad, I don't want it.
1: Then why are you here?
0: Well, go away.
1: Put my name on your tickets then.
0: Yeah, really. I'll take
1: right.
0: it.
1: Here, I got a stamper. Right. Yeah. I'll stamp them.
0: Do you have a stamper too now? Everybody has stampers.
2: I did, and I lost two so far, so I need to order another one.
0: Yeah, well.
1: Keep it in your car. That's what I do.
0: No. They're about $20. But so next week, get there early.
2: Yes, Whiskey Rider's back, and they're a great job.
0: Really?
1: They have. Whiskey Rider's a very good band. They're very good.
0: Wow.
1: They were there a couple weeks ago.
2: Yeah.
1: Weeks ago.
0: I think the following week is DJ Danner, I think. Or Danner, no?
2: I don't know who's there. Mandy does all the entertainment lineup. I'm not sure.
0: I know I'm there on the 29th of July.
2: Mm-hmm. Johnny O's coming up, I think, at some point. So
1: oh, is he?
2: Sure, yeah. Well,
0: what about Donnie Gilbert? You know, I'll be there.
2: I know.
1: We know. The 29th.
0: The 29th of July.
1: We've heard.
2: I'm curious to see if people were there that night.
0: I know. No one comes around Donnie Gilbert. There is some of the people that like that. So. Oh, well. Their loss.
1: Right.
0: Right.
1: We'll have a good time.
0: But anyway, so I can't wait. So once again, this week, Undo's coming up next Thursday.
1: Wednesday.
0: We're on next Thursday.
1: We're on next Thursday, but next Wednesday, which is the 15th, I believe.
3: Yes.
1: The 15th.
3: Yes.
1: Because I'm leaving to go out of town. That's why. It's the only reason that number is, and I'm not that good with numbers and the days of the week but ahead of time. But yeah, it's the 15th, so it'll be over a half a million, which is.
0: And Gigi, with Wad, too, with you, I mean, normally on steak night on Mondays, which is a great place, I think so. and always miss you working.
2: It's too crazy Darn it. For me. I'm getting old. Yeah, but every night in the restaurant has been great. Oh, people are coming in to buy tickets yes. every night of the week.
1: Well, that's the thing. Like I've like when I'm not able to be there on Wednesday, I stop on Tuesday nights, which you guys had the trivia that was normally down at El Gran Patron, but they were closed. Yeah, so they had it Tuesday outside.
2: Yeah, some of our servers go every week, and I think they just scheduled it themselves and then called and told me. So.
1: Called and said, hey, by the way, this is what's happening.
0: Trivia now on Tuesday.
1: Because I didn't even know what was going on. I stopped to get tickets, and I saw my Aunt Denise's car out there, and Floyd had texted and said, are you going to Trivia Dundas? I'm like, what? Like, I was thinking the Alpha, because the Alpha always used to have it. And I'm like, no, I have this and this and this. But then I'm like, but oh, I do have to get tickets. And then I didn't even make the connection that they were doing.
2: Yeah, they said they had a nice crowd. Yeah,
1: it was a decent crowd. Yeah. Yeah. It was hot though. I was still in my work clothes, so I had long pants and I was in black, and I stood out there talking to them for a few minutes and was just like sweating.
0: The lady in black.
1: Lady in black.
0: So anyway, Gigi, great deal at Undo's. You know, can't wait till next Wednesday. You going?
1: I said I'm leaving town next Wednesday, but I'll get back on to the track the following Wednesday. Sorry, I'm going on Girls Weekend.
0: Well, you won't be here next week on the show either.
1: I won't. I was going to tell you.
0: Shane Green Hill show.
1: Ah, oh, figures. Figures.
0: Part by Undo's in Benwood.
1: Well, there you go. figures I'm missing the Jambo show.
0: Yeah.
1: No, I'm going to be in the mountains of Virginia. I might not even have any service. So.
0: That probably not.
1: Yeah. Yep. Actually, we'll be driving it. Well, depends on. We'll be driving some at that point.
0: Somewhere. Rocky Balboa is 80 years old today.
1: 80?
2: It's crazy.
1: Sly Stallone is 80
0: yep.
1: today.
0: Yep.
1: That's funny.
0: Yep. Toby Keith, 65.
1: Well, he would be.
0: Ringo Starr, 86. And
1: Ringo Starr being 86 is because he doesn't look or act like it at all.
0: How old do you think Kevin Bacon is?
2: I just saw this and I was shocked and now I forget again.
1: He's 60 something. 68.
3: Okay. I was going to say 70.
0: So. I know.
1: No, yeah. I knew he wasn't quite that old, but I knew he was in his later 60s.
0: He now has Tremors. I get it? The movie Tremors.
1: I love him and his wife. I watch some of their TikTok videos and all that stuff. They're funny as can be.
0: Well, Chris, you're up now real quick here. You leaving?
2: I do have to get to work.
0: Okay.
2: I'm sorry.
0: Well, hey,
1: she has work to
0: over
1: do.
0: Over 500,000 at Undo's.
1: At Undo's in Benwood next week. Queen of Hearts.
2: Crazy. See you there. Yeah, I'm sure it's going to be crazy.
0: Well, we'll see you there.
2: People can bring their own chairs because it's getting crazy.
0: Yeah. But not your own beer.
1: Not your own beer. Yes. No coolers.
3: No tailgating.
1: Right.
2: Because people were.
3: That's what I heard.
1: I can only imagine. Something. Yeah.
0: One guy had brought a cooler of sandwiches that they're out there eating. I'm like, really?
2: I didn't see it.
0: It's just as bad as bring your own beer.
1: It is.
0: All right. Get out of here.
1: Thanks,
2: Gigi.
1: Thank
2: you.
1: We'll see you.
0: Wheeling Miners. Hi, Chris.
3: Hello.
0: Good. So, the Miners are playing at 1 o'clock. To West Banco.
3: No,
0: Wheeling.
3: 7 o'clock.
1: 7 o'clock.
0: Oh, okay. All right.
1: It's the other game at 1 o'clock.
0: Okay, I have that game.
1: Yes.
3: Yeah, there's okay. two.
0: Bye, honey. See
3: ya. Yeah, two games. You want to call it Championship Saturday in Wheeling. The AAL2 Championship game will be played at 1 o'clock, which is... You know, you will be our PA announcer.
0: I can't wait. Jill, you'll be there too.
3: And 7 o'clock is the AAL championship game, which is the game where the Wheeling Miners will be playing against the Columbus Lions. And incidentally, because I get asked, that is Columbus, Georgia.
1: Yeah, I saw that. Not Ohio. Okay,
3: which around, the, obviously, in this area is a common assumption or mistake.
1: Right.
3: Just automatically think Columbus, Ohio.
0: Okay. So you pay for both games separately?
3: No, we have special, which one ticket will gain access to both games. The ticket will scan twice. In other words, if you want to come to the first game, leave, go take a nap, whatever. Come,
1: go grab some dinner,
3: dinner, whatever.
0: Go to Undo's and get a steak.
3: That's right, go to Undo's, get your steak. Because you theoretically you'll probably have 4 to 4.5 hours in between. the completion of the first game before the start of the second game. So, like I said, for those who want to attend both games, you do have plenty of time in between to leave and go do your thing, and you will have admittance. That's the important thing to both games. The other thing, if I might add, is I think a lot of people know that, you know, through the success of the Nailers, we were bumped a couple games and threw our schedule off. And those two dates were May 23rd and May 30th. And those tickets, incidentally, is the May 3rd you can gain access with those tickets. The May 30th ticket will actually scan. So if you have your May 30th ticket for the Wheeling Miners, you can just go right on up and you'll gain access.
1: Oh, wow.
3: Nice. With that.
1: That's nice, too.
3: Yeah. The May 23rd ticket won't scan, but you can take it to the box office
1: and swap it.
3: So the big thing is those two tickets are good for Saturday. And I've had a lot of phone calls, inquiries this week where people said, you know, hey, I had a ticket in those games. You know, I bought a ticket, like the single game tickets. And I said, no, absolutely. So people were kind of like excited, or at least feel good knowing that. Okay.
1: Well, yeah.
3: Because we're doing everything we can.
1: We didn't get messed out of a game that you already had a ticket to and everything. So that's cool.
3: Yeah. And all that, I think you both know, all that happened. When that happened to us, that was all beyond our control.
1: Right. Absolutely. Right. I mean, absolutely.
3: You know, we got blindsided on that. There was nothing. We're just like, oh, okay, what are we going to do?
1: Right. Right. So that's the only place for you guys to play.
3: Yeah.
1: So
3: we're doing our best.
1: Which it's good that the Nailers had a good season and that happened, but it stinks that it messed up with you guys. That's all.
3: Yeah. It basically cost us two home games, which, you know, would have benefited the arena, the city, everybody, not just us.
1: Course, right.
3: You know, it made our lives real complicated at the time.
0: I'm telling you, I agree there.
1: Yeah.
3: Well, like, we had a conversation with the coach the other day, and, you know, and I've told people, and I said, you know, he's reaching out to me and going, well, when are we going to play? When are we going to play? You know, he, as the coach, trying to keep players motivated and excited to play a game.
1: And they say,
3: when are we going to play? Yeah, and stay ready. And they say, well, when are we going to play next? And you go, I don't know.
1: Right.
0: I don't know.
1: Yeah. That's tough.
3: So that was kind of that was our life for a 2 week period.
1: Couple weeks,
0: Wow.
3: But we survived, and here we are.
1: Now I was going to say, you survived and playing for a championship, so you can't do much better than that, for sure.
0: Great deal.
3: So, so we just, you know, want to spread the word, get people out here. Obviously, there's a lot going on in Wheeling this weekend, this time of year. There's always a lot going on.
0: Oh, boy.
3: But, you know, right now, it's like there's only one championship game being played in Wheeling right now as far as professional sports, and that's us.
1: Right.
3: And actually, take it a step further, there's only one professional team in the state of West Virginia playing for it, and that's us.
1: That's you, which is awesome.
3: So, you know, it's something, you know, we've had, you know, Gigi just left here. They've been a good sponsor and supporter.
0: They're great people.
3: You know, we've had a lot of good supporter sponsors in the area, as well as fans, and just want to encourage and bring on more for Saturday's game.
0: Oh, my God, yes.
1: For sure. That's awesome.
0: It is. I mean, it's pretty.

0: Oh, I could rattle off the concerts I saw back there when I was in high school.
1: My very first one ever.
2: Now,
1: I was fifth grade.
2: Wheeling Park?
0: No, I grew up in Brooke County. I live
2: here.
0: Oh,
2: you're
0: a
2: spaghetti eater. It's 2 weeks in a row. 2 weeks in a row.
0: No, I'm a Brooke boy. I graduated from Brooke High School.
2: Really?
0: Yes.
1: Well, I went to my very first concert ever in fifth grade with Gigi and her aunt and two other girls at the Civic Center.
0: Yeah.
1: Wheeling Civic Center. And it was Brian Adams. That was when you were back drinking all of his beer in the back.
2: And probably one of the times I announced him on stage. Ladies and gentlemen, here's Brian Adams. Cuts like a knife. I'm from Canada, eh?
1: Canada, eh?
0: Well, I'm going to really date myself. I think I'm... By you two comments, it's probably clear that I'm the oldest one at this table. And one of the concerts I saw there, like I said, back in the day, was Lynyrd Skynyrd.
1: Nice.
0: And that was before
1: the plane crash.
0: So I saw
1: all of them. Yeah.
2: I'd hope.
0: Yeah.
1: Well, I mean, there were some of them left after the plane crash. And then,
0: you're saying I saw all the originals as well.
2: 87, the tribute band, his brother and them came to the Civic Center.
1: Mm-hmm.
2: And they were good too.
1: Mm-hmm.
0: Oh yeah, I just saw them 2 years ago up at
1: Star Lake. So, yeah.
2: Wow. So what year did you graduate from Brooke?
0: Oh, do I really want to put this out there? 1979.
2: Oh, my brother John, 79 from John Marshall.
0: Yeah, when I was at Brooke and graduated from Brooke, we were still referred to as the new high school.
2: Yeah, true. 1972 it opened.
0: Brooke? Mm-hmm. It was 69-70. The first graduating class at Brooke High School is 1970. I was the 10th graduating class.
2: Wow.
0: Yeah.
1: I didn't know.
0: Yeah, you don't want to go with Brooke County trivia on with me.
2: I'm not.
0: On that one, I'll go. If it's down here, maybe I won't go. But I'll go head-to-head up there.
2: Bud Billiard.
0: Yep.
2: What a great guy! I love the man. Yep. He was something else.
0: Was a good friend. I got to be obviously he was a teacher and coach up there when I was in school, and then through my adult life, I got to be very close to him, and of course he never ended a conversation with me or a visit without saying, "Sip, just keep on keeping on." That was like one of his
1: taglines. That was his line.
0: Keep on keeping on.
2: I was at school like 20 years and I saw him at Lowe's in Wheeling. Donnie Gilbert, I'm like, "Coach," you know, he was amazing, I think.
0: Yep, he was.
2: And then Denny Williams came down to John Marshall from Brooke.
0: Denny was my freshman track coach.
2: Really?
0: Yeah. Yep, he was my freshman track coach.
2: His son, Timmy.
0: Yeah.
2: So it was amazing, those guys, too. So anyway, Saturday, championship football at the West Banco Arena, Joe.
1: Right here in Wheeling.
2: And that'd be fun. I mean, you know, if I have not been to a game this year.
0: Shame on you.
2: I'm like Jill, you know, you're torn between two lovers.
0: Yeah.
2: You know, it's wave it loose or however you want to put it.
0: And I just wanted to add on something you said a few minutes ago about it being a great venue, and it really is. Whether it's Nailers, a concert, we talk about indoor football, because, you know, the place basically seats roughly 5,200 people for an indoor football game, which means there's not a bad seat in the house.
2: No,
1: right.
2: Not a bad seat in the house.
0: So, you know, with a ticket special, if I can plug, if I'm allowed.
2: Oh, please. Why?
0: You know,
2: not?
0: We've got what we're calling an all-in ticket special, which is 30-20-10. Meaning a $30 ticket in section 100, $20 in level 200, or $10 in level 100.
2: Wow.
0: And there's no fees. So for 10 bucks, you can come see two championship games.
1: Nice.
2: And the fees have to go. Buy fees.
0: Yeah, well, they are for this game. And actually, we've had quite a few specials throughout the season, actually, which the arena has been very good with working with me on. I will say that, to where we did not have fees.
1: Yeah.
0: And for instance, I'll throw another special out there. We have group packages. We have groups, in other words, 10 people can constitute a group. We have groups from 10 to 19, 20 to 49, and 50 above. If you have a group of 50 above, you could get in level 300 tickets at $5 each. So 50 tickets for $250, again, with no fees.
1: No fees.
2: No fees.
0: So for $250 and 50 people,

0: that's a great good
1: night
0: deal.
1: Out. It's a great night out.
2: Heck yeah.
3: And we'll even recognize your group if you have a group. You know,
1: right.
3: It could be Donnie's Angels.
1: Donnie's Angels are now here in section 109.
0: 309. It's in the 300
1: whatever.
0: Section.
3: Yeah, it would be a little bit more. We'll sell you in one. Yeah. Year.
0: Right.
3: It would just be a little bit more.
0: But
3: I wasn't going to go through every price level.
0: Right. I get you.
1: For $750, level 109.
0: There you go. Maybe.
1: Yeah.
0: But again, for 50 people, that's still not a bad
1: price.
0: It's
1: still a great deal.
3: No, they're all great deals. They really are. You know, we've had family fun packages where for a regular ticket, an adult buys one regular ticket. They could buy two children's tickets for $5 each. Mm-hmm. But like I said, with these other special, that was like throughout the season. But now with the other packages that we have for the championship game, they're probably better than that one. But we've had, like I said, we've tried to get creative. Well, I've tried to get creative on the, because all those were my babies under part of my responsibility.
0: But just get people there to back the team and enjoy it and want to come back.
3: No, and that's what's interesting is there's so many people in this area. They'll say, not just this year, say, well, you know, I've never been to a game. Well, I brought a couple different people in this year that was working on it as far as to being potential sponsors, which they are. And every time I brought somebody in and I talked to them, and they'd say, wow, I didn't realize all the excitement, all the entertainment,
0: right,
3: the other things that you have going on, you know,
0: right?
3: Not just a football game. And, you know, we had hot dog eating contests. We had hot dog races. We had dinosaur races. And when I say hot dog races and dinosaur races, think of the pierogi races
0: right.
3: in the pirate game.
0: Right.
3: So, you know, putting on the costumes and, you know, things like that. You know, we've had a lot of entertainment, local entertainment, as far as halftime, pregame. We've got, you know, big entertainment this weekend. And that's the other thing I even say, you know, hey, this weekend we can kind of say, buy a $10 concert ticket and watch a football game.
0: Right.
1: Yeah.
3: With, you know, the entertainment we have. And I'm sure, I'm assuming you both are aware of that with 95 South. And, of course, for a lot of people, going back to dating myself, with a lot of people like me, that name didn't mean anything to me. But, yes, I heard the song, which was... Woot, there it is.
1: Woot.
3: Yeah, and we all thought it was Whoop, right?
1: Well, there's actually two versions.
0: There was actually two versions. The original was Woot.
3: Okay.
1: And they didn't promote it, and the tag team did with
0: and
1: Whoop.
0: Then went Whoomp.
1: There it is.
0: Yep. There are actually two.
1: And they were on a commercial. Sprinkles.
0: Right.
1: Never mind.
3: Learn something new every day.
1: You do,
0: there
1: Chris. Well, Chris, we ran out of time, but we have our top five today. And it's the top five worst places to have used the bathroom.
0: Or to have to go to the...
1: Right. Yeah. So where was the worst place ever? I got a whole list over here.
3: Oh. I know, I'm like you. I'd have to say it's a long list, but it would, regardless of the venue, it would have to be a Port-a-John somewhere.
1: See?
3: Whether it's a concert
1: or a...
3: Blue lot tailgate at
0: right.
3: WVU game.
1: Oh, yeah.
3: Like, where somebody already threw up.
1: Yeah.
3: Before you.
1: Missed a toilet with more than pee. Yeah.
3: And you're having trouble getting your feet unstuck from the floor. So, anyways, I guess
1: right.
3: you get my.
1: We got to go. Lola's going back there. Anyway, Chris, once again, Saturday, two games to watch.
3: Yes.
1: One to three.
3: 1 o'clock and then 7 o'clock is the Miners.
0: 7 o'clock is the Wheeling Miners
1: right.
0: going for the championship.
1: Let's do it. Let's go Miners.
3: Absolutely.
1: I'm
3: going to
1: bring
3: you.
1: My pick and a hat with a light on it. Yeah.
3: And Miners hat.
1: Yeah, Miners hat. We have one. Thank you, my friend.
3: Thank you.
1: We'll have you come on anytime you like. Believe me. And we'll see you next Wednesday at Undo's.
0: There you go.
3: We'll do that. Of course, I'll see you Saturday.
1: Yep, that too. And we'll see you then.
3: All right, great.
1: Our guys from the VFD and Jill's neck of the woods, Mick Mencken, Volunteer Fire Department, is next right here on the Watchdog Network.
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0: Everybody cut loose.
1: Another bot cut loose. For loose. Kick
0: hard
1: off
0: to believe
1: shoes.
0: That Kevin Bacon is how old? Now, she knows and Lola knows. How old do you guys all think here, all you firemen in McMeekin? How old do you think?
2: 72.
0: No.
3: 65.
0: No. 68.
4: Nope. 68.
2: Well, he's a young guy.
4: You guys got to eat those mics.
0: Yeah, you guys, share them. Your mics should eat them. If not, Lola will come back here and whap you like a old nun from the Catholic school.
4: She'll get those. Yeah. She'll get the ruler out.
0: Smack the back of your hand.
4: Triangular ruler.
0: Won't you, Lola?
2: There's lipstick on mine.
3: Lola's always been a sweetheart, I don't believe.
0: Yeah, she has. Always. Don't you, Lola? She's not talking today. You mad at me?
5: Donnie, I'm never mad at you.
0: Okay, good.
5: A little befuddled, perhaps.
0: Well, sure.
4: Befuddled.
0: Well, maybe I'll get up and cut a rug.
5: Oh,
0: yeah. So anyway, now it's 12:40, and the big McMeekin Street Fair is back.
4: The fire department street fair.
0: I mean, being a kid growing up in Glendale, McMeekin, you know, the ties and all, Benwood, every city had a festival. Benwood, McMeekin, Glendale, even Moundsville had a St. Francis and all this stuff.
4: Right.
0: They went away.
4: Yeah, Moundsville and Benwood, it was the churches that did it, but then it was the fire departments in
0: McMeekin and Glendale. Well, I remember many years ago and blow the music to Blair and it all come over across the toll bridge, walking over like zombies from Blair. Donnie's playing music in Benwood. I was probably playing Two Hearts by CCQ in 1986.
4: Right, 1986.
0: So, guys, I mean, what inspired to bring back the big festival?
3: Jeff.
0: Yeah, Jeff.
6: Well, the community. Community had been asking for it, and so we decided we give her a try to bring it back, make it successful like it was. And, of course, in today's environment, emergency medical services, emergency fire, et cetera, the cost of equipment hasn't gone down any.
0: No.
6: So we're hoping for a good turnout and good fundraising activity, and we're going to continue.
0: Right there on Marshall.
4: Right at the fire department. Yeah. Just like old times. Difference.
2: Just like the old days.
6: That's where the street fair is.
0: Yes, it is.
4: Yeah, I saw like the people asking how long it had been, and then people were talking about, well, it was only in 2020. No, that was the lock. 13 festival.
0: Yeah,
4: that was
0: 13.
4: Different. That was not the McMeekin Fire Department Street Fair.
0: You're right.
6: And we were talking about that, and the last time we had an order from one of our vendors was 2004.
4: So 22 years.
2: 22 years ago.
0: 22 wow. years.
4: I just remember growing up, like, you know, Missy Tribbett and Amy Davis, all of us were, you know, we're like grade school, middle school, we would plan our outfits for every day of the street fair. Like, we were so excited because that was like the big thing in the summer, you know. We knew what we were wearing and we were doing this, and we'd hit that Keno table with Wido. Wido and Bob Comer, right?
0: Oh, okay.
3: Well, where do you see the new Wido table?
4: Oh, really? Good one, huh?
0: Oh,
3: yeah, we,
0: great.
3: Some of all the games that we played historically, they've all been rebuilt.
4: Okay.
0: Wow.
3: And they've been renamed over the old guys that used to run them.
4: Awesome. Awesome. So all of them back? All of the games?
3: For the most part.
4: Pretty much.
6: Yeah, every game's back. We're going to have dime pitch and ball toss. And
4: Ball toss even. That was my dad's invention or creation. He built that thing originally.
6: And we got the golf putter for the kids. And then you're going to have... Of course, bingo, keno,
3: Bobo.
6: Texas poker, Bobo.
4: Money
3: wheel.
6: The wheel game.
4: Awesome.
6: All that's back.
3: And the bar.
4: And the lemon shakes.
6: And the lemon shakes.
0: And the bar.
3: The amount of
0: right, Jeff, and the bar.
3: Messages.
2: X's. That's what you need. X's on your gut.
3: That I have gotten asking about the lemon shakes.
4: Right.
3: How are they going to be there? I mean, street fair would not be street fair
4: without those.
0: And you're
4: right. Absolutely.
0: Yeah, absolutely.
4: Absolutely.
3: Yeah, there's just some things we just would not compromise on.
4: Right. You can't do it without that.
3: Right.
4: For sure.
3: I
4: just remember, you know, for the longest time, I wasn't able to have those X's on my.
2: Well, that's thing. Because you weren't tall enough to ride that ride.
4: I know.
0: Yeah,
4: I'm sure I'll have one this weekend, though.
2: My daughter that lives in New Jersey, that was the first question when she found out we were having a street fair. Are you having the lemon shakes?
0: Yeah, lemon shakes. Yeah.
4: And it's so simple, but they're so good. Yeah. You know, it really is.
0: Yeah. I'm with you on that.
4: For sure. It's exciting. I'm glad you guys are bringing
0: it
4: back.
0: Yeah.
4: And then are you having entertainment?
6: We are. We have a band Friday night from 8 to 11. And
0: they were on our show 2 weeks ago.
2: New Age Adenas.
4: Oh, New Age Adenas. Okay, cool.
6: New Age Adenas. And then on Saturday from 7:30 to 10:30, Whiskey Rider.
0: They're good.
4: Nice.
6: And Donnie's going to be spinning a little bit before.
4: Nice.
0: On Friday.
6: On Friday.
0: Okay. Yeah, Friday I can. Right after the parade.
6: Okay. Well, I knew you would keep me straight.
0: So, yeah.
4: Parade's Saturday, on Saturday.
0: Yeah.
4: Parade's on Saturday.
0: No, it's on Friday night.
6: Saturday.
0: Right, still.
4: But you're going to be spinning stuff on
0: Friday.
4: Yeah, I'll
0: be there 6 to 8. How about that, Jeff?
2: Works for me.
0: Because Saturday I have a wedding, and then also added to the list of the Miners.
4: You're doing the Miners. The first game at 1.
2: Well, I thought since you weren't busy, you could come in and help out.
0: Why not? What fun. They have beer and they have lemon shakes. We'll have fun, won't we?
4: Right.
2: I'll be spinning
4: more than just
2: you.
4: Beer, too. You guys having the whole bar like before, right?
6: Full bar.
4: That's what I thought.
0: Oh, my gosh.
4: I'm bartending Saturdays.
0: So, are you really?
4: Yeah.
2: It's a fire department. What do you think?
4: Exactly.
0: Well, good.
4: Yeah. I was just, making sure I wasn't going to, misinformation out there, but I was positive that's why I'm bartending.
0: What's funny, a lot of younger guys go, I got plenty of time. You think of 22 years ago, that's a long time ago.
4: It's crazy.
0: How old we were 22 years ago. You're thinking like all the time in the world.
4: I was 30.
0: Yeah.
2: I was 24.
0: Yeah. I was 23. Jeff, 19.
4: Guess I'm old, I guess, in this crowd.
0: Yeah, you old bat.
2: I'm old enough to remember riding on the back of the truck.
0: So yes. Yeah.
4: Well, I did in the parades.
2: Oh, yeah.
4: Back of the day, too, when I was young.
2: I used to like those years because of all the members and their kids would come. We had a lot of kids. You don't see much of that anymore.
4: Right.
0: No, you don't.
2: Maybe we'll see it this weekend. Maybe people will bring their kids out.
4: I hope so. I mean, it was just a community thing. I mean, and not just everyone from McMecken, but I mean, people from Glendale and Benwood and up on the hill.
0: Everyone came.
4: It's always been a big thing. So I hope it continues to be one.
2: We've all had a number of people from out of town say they were coming in specifically for this.
4: Yeah.
0: I love it.
2: Yeah.
0: It's great. It really is. You know, because I'm half a clutter,
2: Yeah.
4: Half a clutter.
0: Well, Jeff and Brian always go, you Gilbert. So I said, hey, you can say what you want. You have the name Clutter, but I'm half of that too. So my mommy was a clutter.
4: Your poor mom, that saint.
0: Oh, boy.
4: I always say that. Putting up with her husband and 6 boys. Holy crap.
0: Didn't even drink.
4: What drugs did she take? No, I'm just kidding. What pills was she popping behind the scenes? Because I don't know if I could have handled that without alcohol or drugs.
0: I don't know.
2: You know, what's funny is his brother Tom and I are same age. We went to school together forever and wrestled and stuff. All the time I've known Tom, he's never mentioned his brothers.
0: We always kicked his butt. Old Tom.
4: Oh, shoot.
0: But so Friday night, well, Thursday, you guys are setting up tonight, right?
7: We've been setting up for the last week.
0: Yeah.
7: I totally forgot how much work that it takes to put this on.
0: Oh, I'm sure.
7: And, the volunteer numbers are down as it is. So,
4: right.
7: You know,
4: I mean, you had, and I don't know if you guys have like wives and stuff and girlfriends involved as much as back in the day, but I mean,
0: you guys had
4: a really, really strong women's auxiliary back in the day when you guys did it. So I don't know if there's much of that anymore or not.
7: No, not so much, but we're glad to start up again.
4: Right.
0: My wife loves it.
2: Yeah.
6: We are getting a lot of extra support from the community. We have a lot of community volunteers that are going to be working the games and whatnot.
0: I love it.
4: Good.
6: That's really great and much appreciated.
4: Right.
0: Well, you should.
2: We opened it up to everybody this time. You know, before it was strictly members practically or spouses.
4: Mm-hmm.
2: But now we just, like he's saying.
4: You have friends that are willing to help. Yeah.
2: Yeah.
4: I mean, that's what you need.
2: If you're interested, show up. We'll let you do
0: something.
2: Why
0: not?
2: Yeah.
0: Make it fun.
2: Just get somebody that's a member, and we'll point you in the right direction.
0: Yeah, over there.
2: Yeah.
0: There.
2: Yeah. Give me a lemon shake while you're up.
4: I remember
0: right.
4: I remember helping when I was a little kid growing up all the time. I was running money up to Ronnie Pearl up in the the office and running things and getting change for people. And heck yeah. And we always helped Dad with the ball toss game too. So it was always a fun time. Had fun doing it, but also worked at it too. And it was fun doing that. So
2: there's going to be a bunch of smiling faces there. We'll have a lot of fun this weekend.
4: I think so.
7: Probably never would have became a fireman for the Fred Street Fair.
4: Oh, yeah. Yeah.
7: I mean, that was the summer thing to do.
4: Absolutely. Oh, yes. Everyone looked forward to it.
7: Leave the pool and go home. We'd eat a sandwich, get dressed, and go straight to the street fair.
4: Right.
0: Oh, yeah.
4: Right. Exactly.
2: Now, I've had some questions about the race. We used to have Mickey Phipps race prior to it every year, but that's gone to the wayside, and I don't see that coming back, but I don't want to say it never will. You never know.
6: Yeah. Well, since Jeff brought that up, you know, the Mickey Phipps race went away after 25 years, and the family requested that to be the case. So that occurred, and we were contacted this year about it, having a 5K race during there with some of the local community activists and people involved in running, and just didn't think there was enough time to pull that off as well as put this all back together.
0: Well, next year it will be back.
6: It's possible.
4: It's a possibility.
6: I'm not promising anything, but it's possible.
4: Yeah.
6: Keep that in mind.
4: Right.
0: I will.
2: You know, get in shape between now and then, don't you?
0: Jeff. Our plan is to grow this
7: back to the way it was, if not better.
4: Right.
7: You know, we've got a couple of new games we're thinking about for next year. We'll work out the tweaks of how those are going to work. But, you know, it's always better to move forward, so... You know,
4: absolutely.
7: Maybe just two nights this week, but next year we maybe go back to three.
2: Donnie, can I get your commitment? If we get a dunking machine next year, you'll sit on it. There you go.
0: Me and Lola. She'll be Lola will be on my lap. Right, Lola?
2: Yeah. I'm not sure if that was a smirk or a smile or what that was.
5: It was kind of both.
0: I'll sit on his lap. I'll show him. Make sure you get some river water and put it in there, too.
2: I'll put that down in the notes.
0: Some carp. You can figure. I remember being a kid growing up, and my mom, of course, Maine, Helen, and all of us, and we go to the McMenkin Beach by the old dam. And my brother John was out there, and they let their sewers out. And all the fun stuff went down the river, and John came out. And it's covered with everything. And my Aunt Helen goes, John, get back here and wash your body off to eat. I'm like, he just came out of the dirty water. It's not going to do any good to wash his hands. But, but Aunt Helen was funny. But, you know, the dam was pretty neat.
2: I've swam close to that dam many times in my youth. Got in trouble many times.
0: My dad threw us all off of the wall. When we were like three, learning to swim or be in New Martinsville, you know.
2: Well, when you're 10 years old and you're coming home soaking wet, and they ask if you were in the river, and you say no.
0: Yeah.
2: It's hard to pull that off.
0: Good point. But I think it'll be a lot of fun. Tonight, if you want to help set up Jill, and just throwing that out to you.
4: Yeah, thanks.
0: And then tomorrow night starts at 6-ish?
2: Yeah.
7: Yeah.
0: Okay.
4: 6 o'clock.
0: So I'll be there.
4: You'll be there.
0: The new age of Dinas will follow. Matter of fact, they were at the McMenkin fair we had there on the 19th.
4: The Family Fun Fest.
0: Yeah, Family
4: thing.
0: Fun Day.
2: Mm-hmm. They've done a steak fry for us in the past.
0: They're good.
2: We like them, yeah.
4: They're good.
0: They're really good. They're great.
4: Good people and good band. Good music.
2: They do a lake get together for us over at Piedmont where I used to have my houseboat. They do that every year, too. That's a lot of fun.
4: I'll bet.
0: So now Saturday, you get up at 10, 12, start until when?
2: We don't go to sleep.
0: Okay. It continues.
4: They stay up all weekend.
2: Yeah.
4: They're vampires for the week.
7: My birthday's on Saturday.
0: Ooh.
7: Yeah.
4: Oh. Watch out.
2: We're going to let the crowd spank him.
0: Oh, yes. A spanking machine.
7: About all that.
4: So what time is the parade on Saturday?
7: Lineups at 5, parades at 6.
4: Okay.
0: And there's nothing before that?
7: No, sir.
0: Okay.
2: More setups, more volunteers show up. We'll give them something to do.
0: Well, why not?
2: Yeah.
0: You know, so it's a good thing. I was telling the guys from Karen Bearer last night they need to bring back Michelob Light. Not Ultra.
4: Right, Michelob Light.
0: Yes.
4: And that can, or that curved bottle, not the can, the curved bottle. It was an interesting bottle.
0: You was up there last night, and in the,
2: no, I wasn't.
0: They have Miller High Life Extra Light in the little tiny bottles. You know, my.
4: Oh yeah, I saw the little, they're like little pony bottles of the Miller High.
0: Extra Light.
4: It's Extra Light.
0: Yeah,
4: I've never.
0: I never.
4: I didn't see that.
0: Yellow water. Yeah. Might be from a porter, John. I don't know.
4: I mean, High Life was not light.
0: No,
4: so, like,
0: it was not.
4: Saying it's extra light. That's
0: extra
4: weird.
0: Extra light.
4: Interesting.
2: Is that one of those non-alcoholic drinks?
0: It's actually. It's got alcohol in it. It's yummy, I guess. We'll see.
2: Can't say I've had one.
0: Next Wednesday, we'll have one.
4: But I did see them there. The last time I was at Undo's. I saw people have them up in the bar. I was like, didn't realize
0: they had the regular ones, and then they have extra light.
4: Hmm. That sounds like it's Miller Light. I mean, like, what High Life is different. Like, I don't get it.
7: Is it like a light beer?
4: Well, it's like maybe Yingling Flight.
0: They have Flight.
4: Because Flight, and then they have Yingling Light, and then they have Yingling. So maybe it's something like that. I don't know.
0: It's an extra light on it. I never tasted it, but I should have.
6: Well, if we can ever get Stroh's back, then I'll be
4: he'll be happy.
0: my dad, everybody liked that beer.
4: That's
0: Stroh's.
4: That's Jeff's beer.
2: He's one of the last of the movie.
4: Right?
0: Yes.
4: And they still have them. Well, they have them at Coaches for you. Did they have them at the PAP too? I thought they did. Yeah.
0: Wow, Jeff, you're a pool.
4: Yeah.
2: My son lives in North Carolina, and he still drinks that. So every time I go down, I have to bring him some from here because they don't,
4: cause have it down there. Oh,
0: wonder
4: wow.
0: Wonder why they don't have it.
2: Well, I explained that to him, but he didn't buy it.
6: Used to be the number one seller in the valley.
0: It was. Yeah. It was big, and then Budweiser took over.
2: Well, there was no competitors at the time. There was only the one beer.
0: Yeah, that's true. He got you there, Jeff.
6: That's okay. One good one's better than...
0: Well, then, right. I like people come from California and drink Icy Light or Iron City. You're like,
4: You have all the choices of beer and you pick that.
0: Well, and I loved it when they had the steel cans. And you're like, what? What are you drinking?
2: I drank that when I took it out of my grandfather's refrigerator.
4: You have to have an Iron City.
7: Two hot dogs, bag of peanuts, and Iron City.
0: Really?
7: It's just one of my, sports guys are. We always have a stupid.
4: Okay. It's like
7: even
4: your ritual.
7: When my boy played football, it was always two hot dogs and a Coke. I probably bought more hot dogs at a Monarch Stadium than anybody in history.
0: But not an Icy Light.
4: not at the Monarch Stadium.
0: There's nothing wrong with Icy Light.
4: No.
0: Don't be.
4: But I'm just. It's a little bitter and hoppy for me.
0: It's yummy.
2: We have a good menu this time too.
0: Oh yeah,
2: so
0: talk about
2: people,
0: that. What do we have?
2: I'm going to let Jeff do that.
0: All right, Jeff, go ahead.
6: Well, of course, all the old street fair food is back, so Toby's in charge of the kitchen, so she broke out the old menus, and we had hot dogs, sauce dogs, kraut dogs, hot sausage, sloppy joes, kielbasa and kraut, french fries, pizza, so.
4: And the taco in a bag.
6: Taco in a bag.
4: And funnel cakes, I assume.
6: Negative.
4: No funnel cakes.
6: No funnel cakes.
4: Oh, no. Oh, no.
6: That's the only thing that we couldn't bring back because we didn't have enough fryers, people, or time.
4: I get you. It is. That's.
7: We were talking to St. Mike, see how they get through it so fast.
4: Yeah.
7: That St. Mike's line, it's constant. Yeah. That St. Mike's line, it's constant.
4: Yeah. Yeah.
0: Wow.
7: They have a secret.
4: Yeah, they must.
7: I don't know what it is.
0: They have to.
4: I guess they have it down to a science, maybe, there. So.
0: Well, it's an old Jeffrey Dahmer recipe they use. But,
2: I'm not going there. I'll leave you out on that limb.
4: We're going to all leave him out on that limb.
0: Okay, fine.
4: For sure.
7: Temperature went up in the room like 4 degrees.
0: Yeah. What is that? But, guys, proud of you. It's awesome to have it back.
4: Absolutely.
7: It was a lot more work than we remembered.
4: Right.
0: Well,
4: everyone's a little older now than they used to be, too. So that makes a difference, too. So
0: you're not carrying a keg of beer over your shoulder anymore.
7: You're leaving at 6:30 in the morning, being back at 9.
4: Well, right.
0: That, too.
4: Right.
0: Going, hey, I'll be right back. What?
7: Sunday?
0: Yeah.
4: So, and then Sunday, what is going on Sunday? Because we didn't talk about Sunday
0: real
4: quick because we're almost out of time.
6: Sunday, we have a dinner from 11 to 4, and it's going to feature chicken, baked potatoes, green beans,
0: really?
6: Dessert roll.
0: I know where I'm eating Sunday.
4: There you go.
6: And there'll be vendors actually set up around the community building there selling their wares as well. So.
4: Okay. Very cool.
0: All right, McMeckin.
4: So Friday starting at 6.
0: McMeckin, volunteer fire
4: department. Sunday, the parade at 6. Yeah. And then dinner 11 to 4 on Sunday.
0: Let's go.
4: All right.
2: If you're not from here, you can't miss it. Just come up or down Marshall Street until you can't go any farther because we have a block.
4: That's
2: off.
4: Where we are.
0: Our summer concert series is next right here on the Watchdog Network.
8: Strikes on Iran's military sites yesterday, that after Iran shot at ships in the Strait of Hormuz. ABC's Rachel Scott says Iran has also targeted U.S. military installations in Bahrain and Kuwait.
9: It comes in response to Iran firing on three cargo ships near the Strait of Hormuz. The big question, what comes next? Overnight, Iran launching missiles at U.S. bases in the Gulf. Those missiles intercepted.
8: The break in the ceasefire leading to fewer ships passing through the critical Strait waterway. ABC's Rebecca Jarvis says that could drive up oil and gas prices once again.
10: And in the last 24 hours, Kepler tells ABC News it has seen 25 ships cross. Now, that is lower than what we've seen in previous days, which were more like about 40. Even a limited disruption here in the Strait can have an outsized impact on the pricing, on freight costs, and on the market price for oil.
8: The preliminary hearing continues in Utah for Tyler Robinson. He's charged with the murder of conservative influencer Charlie Kirk last fall. Plans to play a video in court yesterday hit a roadblock with hours of debate about whether that video should be played in open court.
11: For hours on Wednesday, attorneys and the court debated showing a video that allegedly includes Tyler Robinson's former roommate and romantic partner talking about Robinson confessing to killing Charlie Kirk. Robinson's defense attorneys argued letting the public hear a so-called confession would influence a future jury pool and would violate Robinson's right to a fair trial. Judge Tony Graff ruling to not influence an eventual jury, chunks of the video shown in open court must be edited out. The edited video will be played first thing Thursday morning. Alex Stone, ABC News.
8: Mortgage rates edging higher. Freddie Mac says a 30-year fixed rate rose to 6.49%, up from 6.43% last week. At Wimbledon, American Coco Gauff lost to Karolina Muchova in the riveting semifinal match at Center Court. 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
8: Protests continue in Houston after a Mexican national and father of three was shot and killed by ICE agents. Homeland Security officials say Lorenzo Salgado Arujo was trying to ram agents with his car and that officers shot in self-defense. The family says he lived in the U.S. for more than three decades and was killed while on his way to work. Here's ABC's John Quinones.
14: Growing outrage in Houston after a man was shot and killed by ICE agents earlier this week. New video appears to show the moment an ICE agent cuts off a white van. Later, also seen in disturbing new video from a passing car, Lorenzo Salgado Araujo lying bleeding on the street, surrounded by agents.
8: Family calling for an independent investigation. 80s music icon Bonnie Tyler has died at a hospital in Portugal following an illness.
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8: ABC's Sam Champion, Bonnie Tyler, was 75. Michelle Franz on ABC.
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18: I'm Kate Burdett on the Ohio News Network. In Northwest Ohio, there's new information about the massive fire that engulfed a Wood County towing business Monday night. Heather Pauloff of ONN affiliate WTOL-TV in Toledo reports.
19: The owners of Pat and Son Towing and Recovery posted an update on the business's Facebook page, thanking first responders and the community for their support. They say a rotator truck parked inside one of their buildings caught fire, and those flames spread quickly. They say a Good Samaritan noticed the fire and called 911. More than 10 fire departments and the 180th Fighter Wing National Guard responded to put out the blaze. Crews saved a second building and the remaining truck.
18: There have been steep drops in enrollment in the Ohio Affordable Care Act program due to higher premiums, and many people are considering going uninsured. ONN's Tracy Townsend explains.
20: New data shows Affordable Care Act enrollment in the state dropped by 20% this year, and this comes as the pandemic-era tax credits expired. The changes pushed the average monthly premium from $126 to more than $230 a month. Experts warn another 14% median increase could be on the way next year, forcing many families to choose between paying high premiums or going uninsured.
18: And federal officials are still working to find the source of a parasite called Cyclospora that has sickened more than 200 people here in Ohio. I'm Kate Burdett on the Ohio News Network.
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24: Hello everyone, from the Watchdog, I'm Darnell Foster with a look at your local weather forecast. For your Thursday, sunshine, clouds, and a couple of raindrops with a daytime high near 84. Overnight low of 71 and a partly cloudy skies, partly to mostly sunny for your Friday with temperatures in the low 80s. Have yourself a great day, everyone. From the Watchdog, I'm Darnell Foster.
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0: We're back live on the Donna Gilbert Show in our 1 o'clock hour, hour number 2. And the end.
1: Numero dos.
0: The end by the Beatles. And Ringo Starr is 86 years old.
1: He doesn't look or act like it.
2: What's up, Don?
1: He's actually aged the
0: him and Paul, John, you have to eat your microphone if you're
1: when you're talking, you got to eat it.
3: Well, I got a very loud voice, and I like I try to back off the
1: right.
3: Well, much
0: don't,
3: I can.
0: Don't, not,
1: when
0: sorry.
1: He sings is what he's well, saying,
0: well,
1: so I get that.
0: Not, the nun will come out behind the glass.
1: smack you with a ruler.
0: But, the Beatles, they're pretty good.
1: Oh, they were phenomenal. They changed music.
0: But, you look at Mick Jagger and you look at Paul McCartney.
1: He's
0: and Ringo.
1: 83.
0: Yeah. And those guys do a lot of blood transfusions. And it may be the right thing to do.
1: Are they vampires?
0: But, you think about it. I mean, they're moving and still to
1: they
0: this
1: never
0: day.
1: Quit.
0: No, they
1: That's
0: don't.
1: That's the thing. Yeah.
0: And you have to. My neighbor lived 110, and she said, if you slow down, you'll die.
1: Mm-hmm.
3: Well, Donnie, it looks like you're going to be living to 200, probably.
0: Yeah.
1: There you go.
0: 200 years old. Wes, who is that? I'll have dementia.
1: Get off my lawn, kids.
0: Yeah, kids. You want
3: He's
0: your
3: been
0: ball
3: saying,
0: back?
3: Get off my lawn for 100
1: I
3: years.
1: Know. That's what I'm saying.
0: You want your ball back to you?
3: His first 100 years, he's all right, but for the 700 years, he's been like, get off my lawn.
0: Yeah, I'm with you. We're now going to go live. It's now time for the Watch Dog Summer Concert Series. Jill, Lola behind the glass, but you see my reflection, and John Kane. And John, you've been around a while.
3: Well, Jill has told me that no one's brought an electric guitar in here.
0: Ever.
3: Only acoustic. Mm-hmm. I have brought my acoustic in before, but we'll see how this works.
0: John Kane.
3: I just blow it away a little too much.
0: Yeah.
1: That's all right.
0: It's amazing.
3: We'll see. Hopefully it all goes through.
0: Yeah, it will.
3: My buddy John Crow, he's the one that just won the competition at CA House, first place. Just got this back off of him. He redid it all for me.
1: Got to get on your mic more.
0: John.
1: We can't
3: he just
1: you.
3: Redid all this for me. His guitar, his Fender Stratocaster. It sounds great so far. I'm going to be playing it right now.
1: It's a nice looking guitar.
3: Well, thank you.
0: So, John, how many songs have you written?
3: I never really counted. Some of them go away. Some of them come back. Some of them I forget about. But lately, I've been, I'd say the past 6-7 years maybe now, I haven't really kept track. They fly, like we was already talking. But, I just been taking a lot of my old songs and reestablishing them and recording professionally. And working and twisting them around, I've listened to them, played them acoustically for so long that I've just been kind of adding some things that would make them better, recording them professionally, coming up with new ideas along the years. And as a friend that I've been recording with right now, it's Vito Riggi, he had said that, a song ain't finished till it's released. And that could be a year, it could be, 10 years it could come together.
0: Yeah.
3: So I just been kind of fine-tuning, going back and rehashing some old songs and fine-tuning stuff. And I got a couple more coming up soon that I'm going to really get involved with fine-tuning them a little better.
0: Our live feed, Carl Davis, Donna Zawick, Tawny Huggins Knuth, an old teacher set of yours.
3: Hello.
0: Joe Federko. All watching John Kane.
3: What's up?
0: What's up? So, Jill's here, Lola's here, I'm here. John, what's song number one?
3: I'm going to play my new release. It's out there right now, Spotify, Apple, everything, YouTube. I'm going to go through it right now, and I'll play it on this electric, and we'll just start with that. My buddy Vito, he talked me into coming up with a song to come to his studio and record. Finally, I came up one day with something, and this song probably it could be close to 15 years old right now. I don't know, but I rebuilt it with this was from past people's experience that I wrote about, my own experience, and just not long ago I rebuilt it so I can go to the studio, and then do it the way I feel it would be complete. So it's a lot of my words, a lot of words I used for some other people, and a lot of people relate to it now. Now, since I released it, I was working with Apprentice not long ago, very good, awesome dude. And he told me, I've been listening to your song every day, John, because he has a little bit of frustrations or whatever. I don't know what it is. But he says, I love it. I can feel it and understand it, and it's me all the way, and helps me feel. I was like, you know what? That's awesome. Like, just if I can be an influence on people with things that I write that I feel myself, put it out there. That's more important than anything.
0: All right. So, right? Ladies and gentlemen,
1: that's good.
0: The Watchdog Summer Concert Series.
3: Let's see how this comes through.
0: On this Thursday, here he is.
3: It's called Bring Me Up.
0: John Kane.

0: That's a long, great song.
1: Thank you.
0: I bet it's called Bring It Down.
1: Bring Me Up.
2: And bring It Up.
0: Okay, whatever.
1: Yeah, it says bring me down a lot.
2: And then bring me up.
1: Francine Meyer. It's like the bringing down.
0: Francine Meyer says, I remember John was a little boy. Ogie Gilbert said, I fought John and beat him up. So,
1: Jeez, everybody in the whole valley beat me up.
0: I know.
1: Time,
0: apparently.
1: Terrible.
0: Yeah.
1: I became pretty tough for everybody.
0: Said,
2: right.
1: Now I can beat up everybody in the valley.
0: Yeah. Now Tom Gilbert said, he beats me up all the time.
1: So, Tom's like my number one fan, by the way.
0: He is.
1: Yeah.
0: Any gigs this weekend anywhere?
1: No, I don't have a gig till that's what I want to talk about, Town and Country Days. It'll be August 13th at August 13th. I'm sorry, I need to speak up a little bit. Hi, everybody. I'm back.
0: Hi, he's back.
1: So, August 13th, the Town and Country Days. Now, I will be playing for 2 hours, 6 to 8 o'clock, and then my buddy's Whiskey Rider will be open afterwards. Now here's the thing. I was working a Boilermaker, Kevin Engold. Awesome guy. Just met him. I seen him on other jobs. Met him because somebody introduced me to him, said that, hey, this guy will play music. He's filling gigs at Town and Country Days. Well, I've never been to Town and Country Days ever before. And he says, well, we would want you to play. Give me your information, everything. Well, then he got back a hold of me the next day. He says, yeah, you're in, and you're opening up for Whiskey Rider and Mike McMillan. He's on the same job. So we're all, like, doing some music on the same job. That's the same when I become friends with the guy that just recorded the song I just played. Everything, all that song happened. I was about the only good thing about that job is the people. Right. So anyways,
0: sure.
1: I don't want to talk anymore about that. So anyways, I'll be opening up for them. And I've never been to Town and Country Days in my life. I've heard it's an awesome time, but I guess I'm going straight to the stage.
0: So yeah, why
1: Kevin
0: not?
1: Said that the stage is really awesome, but we're going to have an awesome time. So, and then plus I got tickets for the following Saturday to come Saturday. And then he told me basically get my dirt bike running, and I can enter the drag races too. And I haven't really talked more about that
0: nice.
1: At all, because it's like I've never been there before. I'll go to do the drag races one day and then go to the stage the next day.
2: Play the next
1: whatever.
2: Day.
1: Like, I guess just do it all. You just go straight for the top. That's what you do.
2: Very good.
0: All right, John, what is song number two?
1: This is an old song. I've been playing a little bit, came back to me lately. I want to do a professional recording and get it done to you soon. I think it might be my next one I want to tackle. So this is called What's Love to Me.
0: John Kane, live on the Watchdog Summer Concert Series.
1: Is it all coming through all right, everybody?
0: Yes.
2: Yeah, I can hear it in the headphones.
1: Okay. All right.

0: John Cain. Wow. Robbie Bartsch. Robbie Bartsch is watching. He said, hey.
1: Hi, Robbie.
0: I used to fight John Cain, too.
1: He's another one, man. I'll tell all of them right now. One time I'll take all of them.
0: Someday
1: I've been training. I've been watching YouTube videos.
0: That's what you have. Well, we have time for one more or not?
1: Yeah, we can.
0: All right, well,
1: if you got time, that's fine.
0: Well, yeah.
2: I think we have just about time for one more.
0: Yeah, huh? A short one. How about that? Hold on, let me get back to live here.
1: Well, I've always got to play Just Take It Easy. That's like
0: okay, the, hang on.
1: Okay.
2: That's good.
1: I better wait.
2: You can talk about it. Just don't start
1: again. Okay, I'm allowed to talk?
2: Yeah, you're allowed to talk.
1: Okay, a lot of people tell me you can talk. Don't talk anymore. This is awesome. Everybody wants me to talk now.
0: Well, maybe so, we'll... Okay, there we are. We're back live. Jill, hi.
2: Lola,
0: hi. John, hi. Watchdog logo, hi. John Cain is here. Song number 3. And
1: I'll try to be short about this.
0: Take it easy.
1: Wrote this years and years and years and years ago. Basically, I wrote it in like 20 minutes, and that's when the best soul comes out, I think, when it just, you can't force yourself.
0: Right.
1: So I wrote it a long time ago. Everybody seemed to love it. You know, Tom Gilbert, we just talking about him, that he thinks it's the best song ever, other than My Name is Bella.
0: He's amazing.
1: So anyways, my buddy Kevin, I haven't talked to him in a long time. He was up the other day, and he's like, I played it for him while he was detailing Renee's car, and I played that in my garage just to play him a few songs. And he's like, why hasn't that song ever gone anywhere, man? I love that song. And I had something cool to show him that I professionally recorded it. And he was so excited to hear that. It's like, but he says this should be on the mainstream radio, whatever, this and that. But it was just a song how I felt that day. And I basically, Jamie Peck had recorded it professionally for me. He was friends with Andy Letwich. We sent the tracks to Nashville. And basically, he put all the mandolin, the fiddle in it, just like I wanted to. I wanted it bluegrass. I wanted it. And it turned out really good, but I'll play it. You can listen to it on Spotify, Apple Music, whatever, but I'll go ahead and play it.
0: All right, ladies and gentlemen, here. John Cain.
1: This is Just Take It
0: Easy.
1: On
0: the Watchdog Network's Summer Concert Series.

0: Wow. John Cain on our Watch the Hawk Summer Concert Series. And wow. Good stuff.
1: Especially he's been around for a while too, huh?
2: Yeah. Just. And the biggest thing is just the adventures it takes you on. The people that you meet, the music family you become friends with.
0: Yes.
2: And I will say any musician out there, whether it's hard rock, heavy metal, screaming metal, country, classic, we're all family, and we all treat each other like peacefully, and we're all peaceful to like everyone else out there. And so there's a gift to have with them. I'm not saying many of people like this, but like we always spread happiness. Every time I go to gig, open up for somebody. Every time I go watch somebody. Every time I talk to somebody I've hung out with music wise. There's always peace in the air, and I love that, and that's just what
1: it is.
2: I love
1: good, and in this area, I think the music community again,
2: we stick together.
1: Everyone backs each other up and is happy to see someone else do well and be out and playing and everything. And Ronnie, so no matter what, again, no matter what genre or anything, so
2: like,
1: it is cool.
2: What genre doesn't matter,
0: John,
2: man.
0: Eat your mic.
2: Okay, I keep back. It's
0: okay.
2: The mic.
0: Ronnie Durer said, "I can fight John too."
2: I'm going to have to meet up with him on the river one of these days. We'll talk about it, Ronnie.
3: I think we should invest in a ring and just let everybody come.
2: Jeez.
3: Beat them all up.
0: Yes.
3: All together.
1: Everyone's
3: going to
1: win.
0: They're
3: going to
0: fight you.
2: So whoever wins gets to be on the show?
0: Right. Yeah,
1: that's
0: it. Yeah. Right. Sing.
2: Because if it was afterwards, then we already get everything
0: now,
2: done.
0: Now, John,
2: first.
0: We're going to have you back here end of August or early September. We're going to have our own version of We Are the World.
1: You need to help write a line or something.
0: Just a little line in there.
2: I can do this. We'll talk about it along the way.
0: We will.
2: John? One thing I got to ask, though, is like, do I need some bodyguards? There are going to be people waiting up from outside.
0: There might be.
3: Huh. We got a back entrance.
1: Right. Yeah, we'll sneak you out the back.
2: I gotta go out the
0: Mark
2: back.
0: Yeah. Delbrook might be out there to fight you, too. So, John, thank you.
2: Everybody's kung fu fighting.
0: Everybody was kung fu fighting. That's good. John, there you go, Jill. All right. Well, John, time for you to roll. Time for us to take a break.
2: Hey, thank
0: Paul
2: you, guys.
1: Thanks for coming.
0: Smith is next.
2: Hey,
0: right
2: peace,
0: here
2: everybody. Peace.
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1: And, Steelers Wheel.
0: Steelers Wheel. You know, a little, you remember the song, Paul?
2: Yeah, Jerry Rafferty
0: song. Yes, Jerry Rafferty. That song came out in 1978. And what made that song number one? Who or what group or song did they knock off to become number one?
1: Ooh, in 78.
0: Tight Pants.
2: Rod Stewart?
0: No. No, not Rod. Stay Alive, Bee Gees.
1: Ah.
0: The Saturday Night Fever.
1: That's what
0: soundtrack.
1: Knocked that off.
0: Yep, that song.
1: To
0: right
1: be
0: there.
1: Honest, when I was young and first heard that song, I didn't know who Steelers Wheel was because I was young. And Jerry. I always thought it reminded me of a George Harrison song.
0: It does.
1: It kind of reminds me of George Harrison. I always thought it may have been him and then until I realized who it was.
0: It reminds me of Paul. That's why I played it.
2: Am I the clown or the Joker?
0: No, you're the clown to the left.
1: Both.
0: The Joker
1: no.
0: To the right. No, you're the one. Here I am.
1: He's stuck in the middle.
0: Yeah. Yeah, Paulie. But anyway, keep in mind later today here on The Watchdog, David Weekly, he'll be a guest on our show here next couple weeks. Metro Morning Show tomorrow. Pine Room will be on tomorrow, 12 to 3. On Saturday, Dr. George's was again at Undo's last night. Didn't win, neither did I. Saturday Sports Huddle ended on Sunday, the poker party. Live here at 9 o'clock.
2: And the Pine Room is doing their broadcast live from the party on the plaza tomorrow.
1: Cool.
0: Well, it didn't say that here.
2: Yeah, well.
0: We could have did it today. If you'd asked us. But anyway, Steelers, well, Ringo is 86 years old today, or yesterday.
2: Happy birthday, Ringo Starr.
0: Yep. Yeah. Kevin Bacon, who reminds me of you. You kind of look like Kevin Bacon, is 68.
2: How about that?
0: I knew. You know, Two Hearts by CCQ was number one in 1986. Amazing what this show does.
1: I'm telling you. All the information that you get.
0: Well, I mean, think about it. We had G.G. Zelowitz from Undo's here today. Chris Cipriani from Brook, who is a big guy with the Wheeling Miners. And then, of course, they were here, which... I had to do a PA work on Saturday. Jeff McMahon and Jeff Cady from the Volunteer Fire Department in McMeekin, first time in 22 years. And John Kane right there singing away. And now we have you, Polly. Paul Smith. You've done wonders in your life, I think. I mean that.
2: Thank
0: really.
2: You, Donnie. It's good to be here. I'm happy to be here to promote the party on the plaza coming up this Saturday.
0: I could see it last year, and I loved it.
2: Yeah, it's a good time.
0: It is.
2: It's three great bands. It's our sixth year. All the proceeds go to W Medicine Children's Hospital, and we're excited. We've got a great lineup. The weather is predicting zero precipitation.
0: Yay!
2: So we're in the process now of doing some setting up, and tomorrow. A lot, and then Saturday morning, and we will be ready to go for 1,000 of our closest friends at 5 o'clock on Saturday.
0: Wow, 1,000. That's crazy.
1: It is on that. It's not a huge area there, so that's...
0: No, but it works.
1: It works
0: beautifully,
1: right.
0: I think.
2: It does, yeah. It's a good time. It's a good vibe.
0: Wow.
1: Pretty, pretty cool.
0: Now, the bands that you have, Pittsburgh and Columbus, am I correct?
2: Yes, yeah.
0: Tell us about
2: those. Our opening act is Pittsburgh's ultimate 80s tribute band, Ridgemont High.
0: And our great name.
2: Yeah.
0: That really is. Ridgemont High. I mean, in the 80s songs, I think a good 80s night around here would be fun.
2: Yeah.
0: We're going to make it happen.
2: Yeah. And those that know, that have an inkling, that they got their name from the movie Fast Times at Ridgemont High.
0: No way.
2: Yeah. I'm just telling the listeners that may not know. So.
0: Oh, okay.
2: And then our co-headliners from Columbus, Ohio, Shucking Bubba and the Martini Affair to close
0: now,
2: us out.
0: Now, Shucking Bubba.
2: Shucking.
0: Shucking Bubba. What are they like?
2: All of the bands that we book are considered party bands. They're no slow songs, raise the roof, kind of a high energy, get on the dance floor type
0: the
2: music.
0: The roof.
2: Yes.
0: The roof is on fire.
1: We can't finish this song properly.
2: Yes. And Shucking Bubba has been, the last 3 years running, have been named by 614 magazine, the top cover band in Columbus.
0: Wow.
2: The Martini Affair has been recognized with some regional awards as well. So we try to get the top talent from other markets, bring them into Wheeling for the first time so people can see some acts that they wouldn't normally see on a weekend.
0: Get a chance to, right? Yeah. I love it. I mean, you know, now tickets will be sold as a...
2: Tickets are sold at the door. Of course, you can go online right now at partyontheplaza.org and buy a ticket. It's $30. You do get a $10 beverage credit. So it's essentially a $20 ticket for three great bands and food trucks and all kind of great things. The price does go up to $35 at midnight on Friday. So you save a few dollars if you get it.
0: $5 get it is online. $5.
2: And the weather report, as I mentioned earlier, is smooth sailing for us. So you know anybody that might have hesitated about, well, I mean, I'll see what the weather's going to be like. It is literally predicting zero precipitation in the evening. So we're excited about that.
1: Yeah. This time of year, it's tough with all this humidity. You never know. So that's good.
2: We've never had rain there ever. And this will be the sixth year, and Donnie's knocking on wood. So.
0: Yes, I am.
2: And I'm confident that we won't again. So
0: y'all be outside in the wedding. Paul's going, oh, baby, going, thanks, Paul.
2: Yeah.
0: Because I'm dank on it. But you've done well with us, Paul. I mean, how many other, I know you do a lot of work. How many more people are involved?
2: We've got several members on our committee that put in a lot of hard work. Circus Saints and Sinners is the organization that puts this on. Doug Hennon is on our committee. He's the money man. Yeah, he's a great guy. Dean Connors does a lot of work.
0: He's another great guy. We got the party together last week.
2: Yes.
0: You left for the same bye, but...
2: Dean's our stage manager and does a lot of other stuff at the venue. And Bob Cruntigera Jr. is on our committee.
0: He was here too.
2: He's the
1: big wig.
2: He secures a lot of our sponsors and does a lot of logistical work for us. And
0: big wigs at that party.
2: Chuck Wallace. There's several other people on the committee that put in a lot of work. And
1: Chuck,
2: you know,
1: good guy.
2: Yes, we're happy to have him and couldn't do it without him.
0: What a big party. I didn't realize that big that party it was at DJ last week. Paul showed up. I'm like, whoa, I was intimidated.
1: That's what I said. A lot of big wigs there.
0: I know.
1: What party was that?
0: Doug Henning's retirement party.
1: Oh, okay.
0: Worked at Karen Bauer for, what, 85 years, I
1: think? 85 years.
0: He did. I mean, great guy. I mean, you got to love Doug. And Dean.
1: Mm-hmm.
0: And Paul.
1: Mm-hmm.
0: And Chuck.
1: Lots of
0: and
1: good
0: Bob.
1: Guys.
2: Lots of love. Lots yeah. of love. That's
1: lots
2: great.
1: Lots of love, for sure.
0: Now, do you have T-shirts to sell tomorrow for Saturday night?
2: No, we don't. We don't really have any merch.
1: No merch.
0: I'm trying to get us a free shirt, Jill.
2: But no, we have a great food truck lineup this year.
0: Yeah.
2: We've got the Gringo Gourmet Tacos, Izzy's Smash Burgers, and Fresh Cut Fries. I don't know if you ever had Izzy's. Very good.
0: Very
2: good. Chick-fil-A is going to have multiple chicken selections. And
0: really?
2: And we've got our dessert truck. We're excited to have dupes, scoops, hand-dipped ice cream, and shakes and floats and all that great stuff.
0: Now, where are they from?
2: Dupes, scoops. It's the old Dairy Queen in Fulton, and it's
0: DePlaga's.
2: Luke DePlaga,
0: yes.
2: Who owns it. And
1: oh, okay.
2: He is the dupe of
0: yeah.
2: dupes.
1: Of the scoop.
0: The dupe of the scoop.
2: Dupe, as in DePlaga.
0: Yes, DePlaga.
2: And then we've got a great, it's a great time. We've got the Generations Beer Garden, we'll have all kinds of great drinks there. We've got a pre-party, official pre-party at the Urban Collective from 3 to 5 prior to the event. And then the after party, the official after party, is at Generations after 11. So it's an all-day affair if you want it to be. But
0: wow.
2: The main event, of course, is the party on the plaza.
1: Right.
0: Somebody's calling me from Wheeling. Oh, well.
1: Do they not know you have a radio
0: They
1: show?
0: Do. That's what's sad. But, you know, Paulie, I mean, you know, great bands, great venue, food trucks. I mean, my gosh, you got everybody involved.
2: Yeah. It's become, we're very proud. It's become one of the premier events in Wheeling in the last 5 years. It's a, people, one of the biggest compliments I get is, or comments is about the air-conditioned restrooms that we have.
0: Oh, yeah.
1: This time of year, in this heat,
0: yes.
1: You can't beat that.
2: Well, we've made a conscious effort to elevate the event, to make it a little bit nicer than you know. I mean, we've all had to use porta-johns in our life, and
1: right.
2: it's less than ideal.
1: Right.
2: So we have a 10-station air-conditioned restroom trailer with hardwood floors, and people like it.
1: That's nice.
2: They like it.
1: For sure.
0: Wow. It is nice.
1: High class.
0: You get a hot towel. You
1: know, so someone's there spraying some cologne or perfume on
2: you. People are going to hear that and think that's true.
0: We're teasing.
1: Sorry, we just made it up.
0: Yeah, we did.
2: That
0: we
2: part. Made it up. But we do have air-conditioned restrooms, and it's
0: that's wild. It's
2: nice. Yeah.
0: I mean, really wild.
1: Mm-hmm.
0: I mean, we've all been to Jamboree in the Hills and walking one of those bathrooms. You're like, whoo.
1: The last couple of years.
0: Now, last year I walked to that one. They had beautiful.
1: The last couple of years that I went to Jamboree, they did have some that were like you went inside. It wasn't just a single porta john.
0: Right.
1: Those were a little bit nicer. I mean, they still weren't great.
0: But not as
1: after
0: nice
1: all day.
0: But
1: not as nice as air conditioned for sure. But
0: it's the best.
2: Yeah. I think the ones you're talking about too. They were not available to the general public. I don't believe.
1: There were some that were because I didn't have VIPs. Tickets when I was there. There's only a couple places that they were, though. And they had places out in the campgrounds where you could get a hot shower, pay $5 and get a hot shower. So that was kind of cool, too, when you're camping over there. But not air-conditioned. So, and I'm sure these will be in a lot better shape than any porta-potty after a day of Jamboree.
2: Yes.
0: So, Paul, what time do the gates open?
2: Gates open at 5 o'clock. Ridgemont High takes the Panhandle stage at 5:30. They play till 7. And then, as I said, the co-headliners, Shaquin Baba, comes on from 7:30 to 9. And then closing out the night is the Martini Affair, 9:30 to 11.
0: Wow. I loved it last year. I mean, I didn't get a chance to go all the time and watch, but last year I did. Loved it.
1: Mm-hmm.
2: Yeah, it's a good time, and it's for a great cause. So we're
0: it is ice cold beer, mm-hmm. dancers.
2: You got beer, I just beer, hate wine, seltzer, soft drinks.
1: I hate it's on the same night as the McMeckin Street Fair, though.
0: Yeah.
2: Well, I hope they do well.
1: It's been bartending.
2: I've gone to that years ago.
1: Oh, yeah. When you I was just go all the time. Yeah.
2: I hope it does well, and I hope they bring it back and keep it.
1: They're wanting to, so hopefully it works well this year.
2: And then next year they move it to the third Saturday.
1: There you go.
0: That was how you say, guys, move it.
1: Move it to the...
2: Well, they are competing with our event, with the St. Michael's Street Fair, which is a very well-established
1: it is.
0: Yes, it is.
2: Event.
1: And now that there is no Jamboree, they can move it to the third weekend in July, and be okay.
0: Next week is our Jamboree in the Hills.
1: I know,
0: show.
1: And I'm not going
2: to
1: be here.
2: But we think there's enough to go around. There's a lot of people. A lot of people would go to one event that's the other types. The other events aren't their type
0: Correct.
2: Of event.
1: Right.
2: So we hope everyone does well.
1: Yeah, for sure. For sure. And they're on multiple nights on for these fairs, so it's not like you can't hit the fair one night. And
0: they can make it Friday or Sunday.
1: Hit your thing the other night.
2: That's right. So
1: very good.
0: Very good. Very,
1: very
0: good.
1: Very good.
0: Yep. But
1: should be a fun time by all.
0: You get a chance, you have to stop by. Mm-hmm. I believe that.
1: Mm-hmm.
0: Yeah. For me.
1: It's a good thing.
0: Right, Paul?
2: Absolutely. We want to get as many people there as possible to come and have a good time.
1: Again, for a good cause.
2: It is a good cause. And we want to, you know, we're grateful to all the sponsors that have stepped up over the years to help us. Panhandle Cleaning and Restoration is our primary sponsor. I don't know how much time we have left in the segment.
0: We'll make time for you.
2: Well, Panhandle has been with us from year one. And
0: they're great people.
2: They really are. And not only do they write us a check to be a sponsor, they help with logistics and other things. And they're very, very intricately involved in the event itself in helping conduct it. So that's a huge help. Our gold sponsors are West Banco, Lowe's, Gumby's, Geno's, WVU Medicine, Glessner Snodgrass, Remax Broadwater, Cal Cruth. And I mentioned the Generations Beer Garden. They're one of our main sponsors as well. And many, many others step up to donate to help make this a great event. And of course, the Watchdog Network is one of our major media partners.
0: Yes,
1: nice.
2: They, you know, if you listen to the Watchdog, you'll hear our commercials, and The Pine Room Boys will be there, as I said, on tomorrow with a live remote, and they're going to be 3 hours, not three total hours of Party on the Plaza, but they're certainly going to promote the heck out of it, and we're happy about that, and we appreciate that.
1: You get a little preview.
0: I
1: get a little preview on the Watchdog Network.
0: Yes, you do. But, Paul, I mean, I like I said, I'm happy and proud of you. You've done well, very well.
2: Well, we made back in 2021 when we first started, we made a $150,000 commitment to W Medicine Children's Hospital in Morgantown. We were about to have that paid off, and we then just recently made another $100,000 pledge to W Medicine Children's Outpatient Clinic here at Wheeling Hospital. So that's currently under construction, and we're happy to support that as well. So, you know, we know that when people in the valley here need some major pediatric care, they often go to Morgantown for it. And then, of course, some of that now is going to be available here locally with the new outpatient clinic. So we're excited and happy to be a part of that as well.
1: It's something that's needed. It really is around this area, you know, for sure. It's not easy for everyone to get to Morgantown. So if you can get some of the same services here, it'll be a bonus for
2: sure.
1: The whole valley.
2: And it's a lot of the outpatient, is all outpatient. It's an outpatient clinic. So those types of well visits, sick visits that can easily be done here versus, so I'm sure some of the major procedures are still happening down there. But a lot of that follow-up care, or initial visits and things are going to be able to happen here locally, which is going to mean a lot to parents and of course the kids.
1: For sure.
0: That's for sure. But you know, so once again, Saturday, 5-ish, door opens.
2: Doors open at 5 on the dot.
1: 5 on the dot.
0: On the dot. And grab yourself something to eat.
1: Eat and drink.
2: And get your tickets at partyontheplaza.org.
1: Partyontheplaza.org. Are they available at the door?
2: They are at the door, yes. So you do not have to get them in advance, but you know, we encourage you to do so. But yes, they
0: $5.
2: Are
0: bucks.
2: Available at the door all day. So yes, don't feel like if you didn't buy them in advance, you can walk right up and buy one and
1: still make it in.
2: Absolutely.
0: You can come by and make a donation if you like to.
2: Oh, sure. We'd accept that. Somebody out there would like to write us a check.
0: For $1 million.
1: $1 million.
0: Yes.
2: We will gladly accept it. And
0: I bet you would.
2: Give it to Children's Hospital. So
0: that'd be a great one, too.
2: And they recently, speaking of a big donation to Children's Hospital, it was just announced back, I think, in September that the Golisano Foundation gave them $28 million. And,
1: wow.
2: And so W Medicine Children's.
0: Really?
2: Yeah, it is now W Medicine Golisano Children's is the new name.
1: Wouldn't it be nice to have $28 million
0: dollars
1: to be able to give away?
2: Yes, this gentleman I believe is a billionaire, and he's got a network of children's hospitals that he's donated
1: to.
2: So I know. Then talking to the folks down there, they were of course very excited,
1: very grateful. Yes, yeah, for sure, so. For sure. That's awesome.
0: Yeah, it'd be nice to have $28 million.
2: And I would change my name for much less. So
0: I would too.
1: Right.
0: Me too.
1: I don't care what you call me.
0: Yeah. Call me Rick. You know, whatever. It don't matter. But Paulie, so this weekend once again, Party on the Plaza.
1: Party on the Plaza.
0: And the great groups. I mean, do you go and watch these groups?
2: It's a combination of things over the years. I have traveled to Columbus and Cleveland and different places, Pittsburgh, to see bands that I'm wanting to book. Sometimes I'm glad I have, because I've gone and it's like, they're not that good, or they're not as good as I thought they were. But a lot of it also involves bookers. You know, I've got relationships with bookers who will call me and say, hey, what about this one? What about that one? A lot of online research, video clips. I always, whenever, before I book a band, I will call several venues that have had them and ask, you know, what their experience was, because I think that matters as well. But Shucking Bubba I've been talking to for about 3 years. We just haven't been able to get the date squared until this year. So we're excited. But, yeah, we do a little research and try to figure out who's going to fit and
1: making sure you have the good ones.
2: Yeah, it is, because they are good. And especially now, we're pretty much almost exclusively transitioned. Well, all the headliners are always from out of town. Last year, we had Tongue in Cheek open up, which everyone knows them as a local. And they're tremendous.
1: Right, they're great.
2: But I do try to make it where it's something you can't see any on any regular day, because I think that does matter to people when they see something that they
0: have. It does.
2: Yeah.
1: That's awesome.
2: And then, you know, I'm also proud that several of the bands that we've kind of, if we want to say, broke them in Wheeling, people have seen them at our event, and then they've booked them for, I know the Brain Ball has had Franchise Band, and Twan Moore and Party Train played with us the first time, and then they've been booked. So that's nice. I like to see that. It works well for everybody.
1: Right.
0: Well, Paul, Party on the Plaza, Saturday, starts at 5 in Wheeling.
2: 5 to 11. Come anytime. Get your tickets at partyontheplaza.org.
0: And buy before midnight tomorrow night. Save $5.
2: Yeah.
0: Thank you, my friend.
2: Thank you.
1: Thanks for being here.
0: All right. Thank you.
1: And thanks for all you guys do for the charity.
0: Hour number 3, Top 5, is next right here from the Watchdog Network.
3: On ramping up after Iran fired on ships in the Strait of Hormuz this week, the U.S. launching another round of retaliatory strikes, Iran claiming the U.S. hit two railway bridges, and Iran also targeting U.S. military sites in the region. The skirmishes come as Iran held funeral processions and prayers for the former supreme leader killed in the initial days of the war. Hundreds of thousands of mourners turning out with signs appearing to call for the death of President Trump. ABC News contributor and retired Army Lieutenant General Doug Lute says the latest conflict is a major setback for peace talks.
4: Of course, the U.S. killed Iran's leader, right? So this is just the most strategic dimension of this tit-for-tat back and forth that basically leads us nowhere. It leads us into a continued stalemate and a continued closure of the Strait of Hormuz. So this is not good news. And in effect, we're back to where we were 3 weeks ago before the so-called ceasefire agreement.
3: Happening now in Utah, it's day 4 of a preliminary hearing for Tyler Robinson, the man charged in the murder of conservative influencer Charlie Kirk last September. After a debate yesterday in court over video that allegedly includes Tyler Robinson's former roommate and romantic partner Lance Twiggs talking about Robinson confessing to the fatal shooting, the judge ordered parts of the video be edited out. One portion played today in court showing Twiggs talking about the call with Robinson.
5: I don't remember exactly when, but he had said he was planning to go hunting with his family, and he asked me if we had a Dremel, because he said he wanted to engrave messages on bullets.
3: Defense attorneys argued letting the public hear a so-called confession would influence a future jury pool and would violate Robinson's right to a fair trial. Former U.S. Olympian David Hearn appeared in court today pleading not guilty for allegedly damaging the Lincoln Memorial Reflecting Pool. 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
3: Mortgage rates edging higher. Freddie Mac says a 30-year fixed rate rose to 6.49%. That's up from 6.43% last week. And the rise in borrowing costs and monthly payments could sideline potential home buyers. Rising home prices are also a concern. Sales of pre-owned homes down in most parts of the country last month.
8: The one bright spot for sellers was the Northeast, where existing home sales rose from May to June. Nationally, though, sales were down 2.4% month over month. Looking back to 2025, though, the National Association of Realtors says sales of pre-owned homes jumped 2.8% between June of last year and June of this.
3: ABC's Jim Ryan. In Maine, Graham Plattner says he's dropping out of the Senate race, he says due to funding issues. The Democratic nominee facing a string of allegations, including sexual misconduct and a new claim of sexual assault by a former girlfriend. Allegations Plattner denies. Here's ABC's Jay O'Brien.
9: After a standoff with state Democrats, Plattner taking parting shots at party leaders, who by Maine law now have just over 2 weeks to replace him on the ballot.
10: Party apparatchiks are not the ones to make these decisions. These decisions need to be made in the open by the people of this state, the people who got us here.
3: The Air Force has revoked promotions of 135 airmen, saying it discovered an isolated scoring error on a required promotion exam. The service called the incident isolated to security forces airmen. Michelle Franzen, ABC News.
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14: I'm Kate Burdett on the Ohio News Network. The results of a Northeast Ohio child exploitation sting operation have now been made public. Dave Chodowski of ONN affiliate WKYC-TV in Cleveland has the story.
15: 25 people are facing charges after an undercover child exploitation sting. Cuyahoga County Prosecutor's Office says Operation Guardian's Watch took place from June 25th to June 28th. Undercover officers posed as minors online to catch the suspects who they thought were talking to children. This is the seventh undercover operation from the Ohio Internet Crimes Against Children Task Force, which have resulted in 160 total arrests.
14: In central Ohio, Kroger will likely sell off overlapping Giant Eagle stores to ease regulatory merger concerns. ONN's Brianna Albizu explains.
16: The Columbus Dispatch reports that Kroger's 40 Columbus locations gives the chain a 43% majority in central Ohio. Add in the 18 Giant Eagle stores, and that accounts for an illegal monopoly in the eyes of regulators. Those Giant Eagle locations would be the first stores that would be sold sometime in 2027.
14: And Ohio is cracking down on catalytic converter thefts. Governor Mike DeWine signed a new law this week making the theft or receipt of a stolen converter a fifth-degree felony. I'm Kate Burdett on the Ohio News Network.
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20: Hello, everyone. From the Watchdog, I'm Darnell Foster with a look at your local weather forecast for your Thursday. Sunshine, clouds, and a couple of raindrops with a daytime high near 84. Overnight low of 71 and a partly cloudy skies, partly to mostly sunny for your Friday with temperatures in the low 80s. Have yourself a great day, everyone. From the Watchdog, I'm Darnell Foster.
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0: It's now 2:09, hour number three here on the show. And, you know, I watched that movie live, and I know, well, not live, but right. at the Victoria.
1: When it first came out.
0: In downtown Wheeling. And dated a principal's daughter. We went with another couple and came out of that Victoria. I wanted to fight somebody. I'm like, who's
1: that? Just that music, you want to start, like, boxing, yeah, like shadow boxing.
0: Start going at it.
1: Hey, one thing I forgot I was going to mention at the top of the last hour that the McMacken fireman told me to mention, and we got to talking with the music. They are having a gun bash in October, too, and those gun bash tickets will be for sale at the street fair this weekend. So if anyone is wanting to get gun bash tickets, bring a little extra money with you to the street fair and get the tickets. And they are going to be starting up last Sunday of the month, dinners on Sunday, like kind of like what they're doing for the dinner this Sunday for the street fair. So you have to kind of watch out for that, and I'm sure they'll let us know so we can announce it on the air.
0: Oh,
1: so
0: my gosh, yes,
1: just wanted to get that in for them.
0: So I mean, and next week is our Jamboree in the Hills dedication show,
1: and I'm gonna miss it. I'm gonna be on assignment. Dang it!
0: Daggone it! Lola, did you ever go to Jamboree in the Hills?
2: Yeah, a couple times.
0: All right, good.
1: You did a couple times?
2: Yeah, but every year we go through this Jamboree thing, and my contribution is exactly the same. Well, I don't know Bear's having technical.
1: He's having technical difficulties, yes, it says.
2: So Mike is on.
1: Mr. Umpire.
3: Lucky you guys.
1: Woohoo.
0: We are lucky. Yeah.
1: Absolutely.
3: Mr. Umpire was very sweaty last night when he got done.
1: Really? Sure.
3: Yes. I didn't think it was that hot out, but when you got all your gear on and you're behind the plate and the field's like nothing but a fog of dust.
1: Right.
3: Even though we've had some rain, the field was really dusty.
1: And it was just really humid yesterday. The heat wasn't quite as bad as the week before, but it was very humid. So, and that'll make you sweat.
3: Well, it's the first time I've umpired in about a month, too, so I felt like I was a rookie again. And a couple players let me know that.
1: Uh-oh.
0: They did. They called me and
1: bad
0: told me.
1: Bad calls, huh?
0: Donnie, Mr. Umpire's horrible.
1: He's just not on it today.
0: He's on a B team.
3: Yeah, but my horrible call was when I was doing the bait. It wasn't a horrible call. It was the right call because she ended up telling me I made the right call. But she left early on a steal. Or left early, just she wasn't trying to steal. She just left before the pitcher released the ball, and I... dead ball, you're out. And she was ragging on me a little bit later in the game. I said, listen, I said, you left early. She said, I know. But you're rusty. You haven't done this for a month. You could have let it slide.
0: Hey, the YWCA in Wheeling having mega bingo July 18th. The lowest payouts, $500. Coverall is $3,000. Wow. River City, third floor.
1: Nice.
0: I might go check that out.
3: So mega bingo is different than regular bingo because the jackpots are higher?
0: Yeah.
1: I guess. I don't know how that works.
0: That's what it is. Ronnie Dewar wants to fight me, though, too. John Marsh, a football raffle. Anyway, that'll be July 18th, $75 a ticket. Nice. YWCA.
1: It's fun to stay.
0: It's a YWCA. Hey. Still no Bear, right?
1: He said give him 2 minutes, so hopefully he'll be on here shortly.
3: He's trying to figure out. He forgot how to dial a phone.
0: He's got a rotary now. A rotary phone.
1: There's still one of those in my basement.
0: Really?
1: It was there when I moved into the house.
3: And they have cords on them.
1: Mm-hmm.
0: Wow.
1: Cord and rotary dial. I could still answer it, like even, I don't have a home phone now, but when I did, it would still ring. You could answer it down there, but you couldn't call out on a rotary. It would still ring and you could answer it. It was funny. Because if I was downstairs doing laundry and the phone rang, I could get it.
0: Well, yeah. It's hard to really believe. We started the show off with Gonna Fly Now, Bill Conti. A song that he wrote for Rocky.
1: Mm-hmm.
0: He used to be real slow and he sped it up. But Rocky's 80.
1: I know. What did I? Oh, I just saw. It was a bit of information. I think it was when I was listening to Sirius XM. Eye of the Tiger was put into Rocky, but they asked someone else to have their Queen. Song. It was Queen.
0: Queen.
1: Another One Bites the Dust was Queen supposed to be in it, and they said no.
0: No.
1: So then Survivor wrote Eye of the Tiger for Rocky. Yeah, that's kind of crazy.
0: It worked out, really.
1: It worked out fine because, I mean, Another One Bites the Dust was a great song, and it was a hit anyways, and Queen was popular. But yeah. And Survivor got a little bit of notoriety because, I mean, what else do you know of them? Really, that's not. It? That's about it. So.
0: I think it came to the Wheeling Civic Center in 19-something.
1: There you go.
0: There we go.
1: So they got their little fame. 15
2: okay,
1: minutes.
2: We've got Bear now.
1: Yay. Hi, Bear.
0: Hi, Bear.
4: Hello.
0: Hi, Bear.
4: Got an issue. Cage got a new phone, so I'm trying to use his. I can hear Lola. I can hear myself. She couldn't hear me, so I got to figure that out here.
0: Okay. Well, I mean, you know, you're not quite as old as Rocky is.
4: Yeah. 80?
0: 80 years old.
4: Isn't that something?
0: It sure is.
1: It really definitely is.
0: I agree.
1: He's the same age as my parents then.
0: Wow.
4: Well, they said he's the same age as Rambo.
0: Yeah, him and Rambo are the same age.
2: Isn't that astounding?
1: Wow.
2: What a coincidence.
1: It is.
4: Rocky and Rambo are both 80. I couldn't
1: believe it. What a coincidence.
0: They drew first blood.
4: Oh.
0: So, anyway. Busy weekend here in the valley. I mean, you got Party on Plaza, the McMeckin Street Fair is back tomorrow
1: Saint
0: night.
1: St. Mike's Fair.
0: Yep, St. Mike's tomorrow night. The comedians on the island with free steak or chicken dinner. Who else? Something else. And next weekend, or next Thursday, is our Jamboree in the Hills show.
4: Yes. And Jill's going to be out of town at time of life.
1: I'm going to be on assignment. Yeah. Yep.
4: Yeah, I don't blame you, Huff. I think I'd rather be out on a vacation somewhere on a lake or something having fun too, Jill.
1: I'll be in the mountains in Virginia.
5: With no cell service, I'm sure.
1: Probably not.
0: No.
1: Actually, we'll be still, like, maybe still driving and barely getting there Thursday, so
0: good.
1: Leaving early morning. So, no Jambo show for me.
4: Yeah. Everybody have a good fourth?
1: Yes.
0: Uh-huh.
1: Very much so.
4: Mr. Umpire?
5: I'm sorry.
4: The anniversary, the fourth? How did it go?
5: You know what? It went well. We had lobster tail and ribeyes.
4: There you go.
1: Sounds wonderful.
5: And worked on my mom's house all weekend.
0: Nice. I got pulled over by the cops twice in the same night.
5: Because you had those illegal guns on your shoulders?
0: No. I came in from Fish Creek at the end of the road, so I pulled my car over and I reset my radio. The state cop comes behind me and goes, "Hey, buddy, what are you doing?" I said, "Where are you coming from?" I said, "You just saw me pull out of Fish Creek Road." And he's smelling, see if I had beer. Thank God I didn't. And so he let me go. And then when I drove to about Washington Lands, it was pouring down rain. I mean, kind of like what you showed me, Jill.
1: Mm-hmm.
0: And a state cop gets on my behind the whole way to Brownsville, pulls me over, same thing. "Hey, you been drinking?" "Nope." Thank God.
1: But why were they pulling you over?
0: Oh, he said I was only going 50, 55. I said,
1: "Well, it's pouring down rain."
0: I mean, night. I mean, it was terrible. Eesh. He goes, "You got astigmatism." I said, "Are you a doctor trying to get my eye fixed?" What he said to me.
1: That is weird.
0: I got to do.
2: That's just strange
0: that
2: they would say that.
0: I'm telling you.
2: First of all, how did they know?
0: Look at my glasses, my left eye. Oh, well.
1: Weird.
0: He didn't nail me, so that's good news.
2: Unbelievable.
4: Yep.
2: Unbelievable.
0: Hey.
4: And that was on the actual fourth, Donnie?
0: Yeah. It was.
2: Twice.
5: And you weren't drinking.
0: I had one beer earlier in the day, a garage beer. Lemon lime.
5: Like, that was the real name of it, the garage beer?
1: Yeah, yep. That's a brand.
0: Yes, it is.
5: I know, I just saw that the other day. Somebody had a case of it from up at Smokers Friendly. They bought it, and I'm like, what is that?
2: Does that
5: garage beer.
2: What's it taste like?
0: It tastes good. Next week, we'll bring some in.
1: Actually, I think I did have one on tap before, in that Green Turtle.
0: Yeah.
1: It was the Green Turtle down in Deep Creek, Maryland, actually.
0: It was one of Morgantown, too.
1: Yeah, it wasn't bad.
2: Garage beer.
1: Garage beer.
0: Garage
1: The regular beer. One, just the regular, like, beer, it's like a white, it looks like a generic can, you know, when
0: it
1: you
0: does.
1: Have the generic stuff back in the day, it was white with just white with black writing.
0: Yes.
1: Yeah.
2: Huh. Oh. Let's try that.
0: We will next week.
4: Well, anywho's, we should have an interesting top five today, huh?
0: Oh,
1: right?
0: Boy. You got that right.
1: Yeah.
4: I hope nobody out there is currently eating.
1: Yes. And if you are, hurry up and finish.
4: The top five worst places to have to use the restroom.
0: 82 degrees in downtown Wheeling.
4: Is that the worst place, 82 in downtown Wheeling?
0: Yes. Yes.
4: Oh. Well, Lola, you want to start us off?
0: Yeah, all Lola. Right.
2: When you're on a road trip and you're not like on the freeways, when you actually get off and are on back roads, I will not stop at a rundown gas station where they have a key hanging, and they say,
5: "Yeah, the key hanging on a key that's like three foot long, so you can't
1: like on a big board."
2: Yeah, you don't even want to touch that, let alone go in the bathroom.
0: Yeah.
2: That's one.
1: That's a good one.
0: That is a good one.
4: Yep, the outdoor bathrooms where you have to have a key to get in.
1: Yep, I have that on my list too.
4: Wasn't that Speedway? Is that still Speedway in Glendale like that?
1: No Speedway in Glendale
0: tore it
1: anymore.
0: Down.
1: It's been gone. There's not a gas station.
0: Dairy Mart.
1: Other than right at the beginning.
4: It was Dairy Mart.
1: It's Circle K.
4: It was Super America, right? Is what it actually was.
1: It was Super America, but yeah, that's been torn down. And then there was that other little X on there by where Young's used to be, and it's not open. So Circle K, which used to be Dairy Mart, is the only one in Glendale now.
0: Yep. Yeah, more yeps.
1: And they used to have three.
0: Used to be six, believe it or not.
1: Oh, wow.
0: But oh, well.
1: Okay.
0: Yeah.
4: All right.
1: My number five is not going to be a disgusting place, but some place you're nervous about. And it's like if you're starting to date someone new and you're at their house for the first time, you have to go to the bathroom. Like, just in case, like, something would happen. It's a nervous kind of thing. It's like one of the worst places to go to the bathroom.
2: Do you look in their medicine chest?
1: I do not look in people's medicine chests. Some people do. I do not.
0: I do.
1: But just it's one of those nervous things, like, what if you have to do more than just pee?
5: What if you gotta come out of the bathroom and say, "Hey, do you guys got any cleaners anywhere?
1: Or do you have a plunger if something happens?"
2: Yeah.
1: That's just it's not a comfortable thing if something would happen. So it's a little intimidating. Yeah.
4: Mm-hmm. I'm gonna need to know you get those hand towels. I'm gonna have to replace them for you.
0: Yeah.
2: I just got that.
4: All right, Mike.
5: Oh, I'm gonna go with. You know what? A lot of people say they're members of the Mile High Club, but you can't even go to the bathroom on an airplane without being uncomfortable.
4: That's a good
5: let alone having sex in one of them bathrooms. So, to me, that's one of the worst places to have to go to the bathroom is in the airplane, because you can't even move in them.
0: But you can have sex in them. It's okay.
5: No, you can't.
2: I don't know how.
1: Here's the thing. Why would you want to? Because I don't want to touch anything when I'm in there.
2: I know.
5: Yeah.
1: I touch stuff more in there than I would in other places. Other bathrooms. But like, no. Like,
2: it makes so much noise when you flush it so that everybody sitting in the first rows after the toilet
1: knows
2: what you're doing.
0: Crop dust them.
3: Yeah, and I can attest to, if you guys remember when I went to Hilton Head with the golfing trip with my high school buddies, we flew on a private jet. The bathrooms aren't any bigger in them either.
1: No, I'm sure they aren't.
3: They might have been smaller.
1: They may have been a little cleaner because there's not as many people going in them, but that's about it.
3: Yeah. It held 8 people, so I'm sure it was not as used.
1: Right.
2: Well, see, that's why the bathrooms are so small. They want to squeeze that extra seat in.
1: That's right. More money, more money. Yeah.
0: No pun intended.
1: Bathroom
0: either.
1: Costs them money. It doesn't make them money.
0: No pun intended. Squeeze. Never
4: mind. All right, Donnie. You're number five.
0: My number five. I think it's terrible that when you go somewhere, whether it's somebody's house or whatever, you go to the bathroom and you use it and the toilet is broken. and you're like, you know, kind of like a Dumb and Dumber scene, but I've seen it happen.
1: Yeah.
0: And I'm like,
1: you didn't know and you went and now you can't flush.
0: And I was with my brother Frank and Pete Fisher up in Wellsburg. And that happened and this little kid come by with a bucket of water and said, "You went to the wrong bathroom." I said, "Okay, great." So he flushed it down for me.
2: Well, at least the kid knew what to do.
0: Well, he knew right then. I'm like, what am I going to do? You know.
2: Did you look at the bucket and go, what's this for?
0: No, I knew. Then he knew what I was going through. So there you go.
4: I'm going to start off with pretty much like your Loves or Flying J's, any truck stop, gas station type place. Those are just horrible. If you have to get off there, and if you really have to use the bathroom, that is not your top choice. If you're trying, you try to hold on as long as you can. If that's all you have coming up,
0: and there's truckers taking showers too at those ones.
4: Yeah,
0: you're like, ew.
1: Yeah. I've been in one of those before, and they're calling the numbers. Yeah. Two, these showers ready.

0: Boy.
1: Yeah.
0: Yep. I tell my story about poisonous sumac.
1: Yeah. Yeah.
0: I mean, I'm telling you, it looked like it was about 2 foot long and about a foot wide. And some girl accidentally brushed against it, and she's like, oh, my God. She still loves me to this day.
2: I bet.
0: But she would
3: wonder why you're screaming.
0: She would disappoint if she brushed it up against it now. So.
1: Oh, I better move on to mine, huh? Yes.
2: Please.
1: So I'm going to go somewhere along the lines of...
4: Don't move on yet. I want to disagree with you on one thing.
1: What?
4: We don't have a distinct advantage because when you get a chance, Google Shiwi, and that makes the advantage.
1: Yeah,
4: because
1: it's just easy to carry that around with us all the time. Yeah. I'm just going to tell you. Just.
4: It comes in a little pouch. You can put it in your purse. It's great.
1: Right, right. let me let you try that. So I wish you could just try it from our perspective and then tell me how easy it is. Sorry. Sorry.
4: I'm not saying my wife didn't appreciate that gift when I bought it for her.
0: Yeah, but she did.
1: Oh, shoot. So I'm going along the same lines of Mr. Umpire's last one, and I'm going to go on a moving bus. Like, if you're going on a bus to, like, a pirate game or a WVU game, you know, the airplane's one thing, but usually, unless you hit major turbulence, it's pretty smooth and you're not moving that much. On a bus, you're taking turns, you're hitting bumps, you're hitting things. And again, I'm trying not to touch as much stuff as possible, but you kind of got to hold on while you're doing it. It's not an easy thing. And it's usually hot as hell in there, too.
3: Yeah, that's a good one there. The bus ride.
1: Mm-hmm.
0: Yeah, good one. Bus rider.
3: All right, Mike.
4: Well, I have a feeling I'm stealing somebody's here, but you know what? That's what we do on this show.
0: I guarantee no one will steal mine, but go ahead.
4: If you go to, you know, back in the early 90s, I went to quite a few Cleveland Indian games at Jacobs Field, and we had, like, sellouts for, like, four seasons in a row. Every game was sold out. You needed to use the bathroom before the third inning if you wanted to go there. Because after that, they were a disaster. But I'm thinking any stadium you would go to, if it's sold out or whatever, it's got to be nasty after the third inning.
3: Yeah, or just use the urinals.
1: Right.
4: Well,
0: the
4: urinals aren't much better.
3: I know. I do them several times a year, and it's aggravating.
4: You know, it makes you think, why do people do this kind of stuff? I mean, seriously? and some of it, I think, is done intentionally.
3: It's alcohol. It's alcohol, Mike. It's all alcohol. All
1: right.
2: Oh, I can't say it. Hand coordination.
1: Right.
2: There we go. Poor eye-hand coordination.
4: Yeah, but how do you get toilet paper in a urinal?
0: Throw it.
3: Yeah, exactly. All right, Donnie. Number four.
0: My number four. Sometimes I impersonate R. Kelly, and I want to pee on someone.
2: Oh, jeez.
3: What?
0: R. Kelly.
1: You say you wanna. That's not a bad place, well, then, if you wanna.
0: No, I don't wanna, but it happens. Yeah.
3: You go to R. Kelly parties and people pee on you too?
0: Yeah. It's everywhere. The fountain of pee.
2: Golden showers.
0: Golden showers.
1: Golden showers.
4: Yep. Only on the Donnie Gilbert show do we hear this stuff.
2: I know.
1: It is Donnie. Uh-huh. I guess that's why none of us are going to be stealing his.
0: That's right. None. Yeah.
3: I think if that's your number four, I think you're safe from here on out.
1: Right. Okay, Bear.
0: I'm going to pee on
3: my number four, and it's just such a pain because you're soaking wet to start with usually, but a swimming pool, and you got to go in, and then the floor is always wet. You're friggin' the... If you need the toilet paper, it's usually never a good dry roll of anything. So I'm going to go with a swimming pool at number four if you really have to use the bathroom.
1: Definitely.
2: I'm sure Donnie just uses the pool.
1: He just pees in the pool.
0: That's why there's chlorine in there.
1: Oh, Jesus.
2: friend of mine had a sign.
3: Most of mine, I'm going with the number two options when I'm going through.

0: Because
1: that's the joke. Like, yeah. We've got advantages of being
2: you
1: able
2: can,
1: to...
2: You, can, you guys can pee about anywhere, yeah.
1: Yeah. So I'm going with where you hate to have to go to a actual toilet.
2: Right.
1: Not a urinal.
3: Well, I'm offended by what you just said, Jill.
1: Lola, we're going to take a break or we're going to do number three?
4: Let's do number three.
3: I want to be the offended person first. We can just pee anywhere.
5: We can.
2: I mean, you might get arrested... But.
3: Don't come out and look in my yard and see all these brown spots. Yeah.
5: But, you know, we Chamberlain Hills...
4: the back porch.
5: Chamberlain Hills, we invented the pee poncho and the pee box. So that way we didn't have to walk all the way to a bathroom.
1: But you go back to the same spot the next day, Donnie.
5: I know.
4: He's just hoping it rained in the night.
5: Hey, it was okay.
2: Next day, someone's sitting where they had that.
5: Yeah. You know. Yeah. They did. Ugh. They did.
1: Donnie's picking French fries up off the ground and eating
5: them. Oh, yeah. Beans. Gum.
1: All right, Jill.
4: All right. Oh, wait.
2: You didn't.
5: Lola's.
4: Okay.
2: Lola's third, number three.
1: Oh, I thought she, for some reason, when she said let's do number three, I thought she did it right there, but... All right, go ahead, Lola, sorry.
4: In a bucket on a boat. Nothing worse than
2: a bucket, on,
5: a
2: boat.
5: Bucket on a boat. In general.
2: That's a good one.
4: Well, see, you're whining about it. But you can just lean off the side of the
2: boat.
4: You
2: just stand off the back and pee, heck.
4: We've got
2: to... Either do that or you have to get down the ladder and put your butt in the water and pee. One of the two.
5: Yeah, I guess so.
2: That's what pleasant. We do.
4: It's not pleasant.
2: No, it's not pleasant. All right. My number three, and I'm surprised that someone hasn't taken it yet, but I'm just going to say a porta potty, but on a really hot day. So not only is it, you know, porta potties are awful to begin with, but the smell's worse when it's that hot, and then you're, like, in a hot box in there. So then you start sweating and trying to get your, again, the advantage of you guys, because you don't have to, like, pull your pants down to go to the bathroom and then try to get them back up when you're soaked, when you're all sweaty.
5: What's wild is one year at Chamberlain Hills, I thought I lost my phone. And, I did.
2: In the porta potty?
5: Well, and this guy goes, don't worry about it. He climbed down in there.
4: Oh, my God.
5: And was going through looking for my phone. I said, if you find it, I still don't want it back. And he, I'll never forget that.
4: Where was it? Was it in the outhouse? Did you actually lose it?
5: No, actually, on the way to it, and somebody found it and turned it in the next day.
2: That was lucky.
5: Ugh.
1: All right, Mike.
3: Oh boy, I'm gonna have to go with a tie here with what Jill just said. Just
1: come on,
3: all
1: right.
3: Porta potties—they're absolutely, for the most part, disgusting.
5: All the modern technology in the world, and we have porta johns.
3: Yeah, two quick stories because we got to roll here. We only got another half an hour to go, right? Fort Lauderdale in the '80s, you know, on the beach. Every porta potty was, you know, 100 yards apart, filled to the rim. You know, these guys we didn't know, somebody went in there, and his buddies knocked it over on him. Now, how are they your friends anymore after
5: no.
3: that?
5: No.
3: Yeah. You know,
2: No.
3: And a softball tournament we have in Weirton every year, you know, it's usually in the 90s. This year, most of it got rained out, but in the mid-90s, and they're, you know, by Sunday... They're completely full to the rim, and there's no toilet paper in them. You don't want to go in them, period.
2: No.
3: You don't even want to go near them because they smell so bad.
2: Yeah.
3: They're disgusting. And I agree with you, Donnie. The technology we have today, somebody
2: how
3: can't come up with a better
2: come up
3: thing.
2: With something better.
5: Yeah.
2: I mean, I think they do have some that are better, but they're more expensive, so a lot of places just don't do them.
5: One thing about a porta-john is that you wash your hands in that blue water.
3: And right. You think it's sanitizer.
5: Yeah.
2: Oh, crap. All right, Donnie. Oh, you're number three.
4: This is sad.
5: Oh, it is.
3: You know, Donnie, that thing you use that gets the soap out of, it's got the hose connected underneath.
5: Yeah.
3: That's exactly what it is.
5: Well, I remember one year in Chamberlain Hills, the guy that was cleaning the Porta John's going, I'm making $13 an hour. And I said, good for you. And he kept being a smart aleck. And the guy working with him reversed it, and everything blew up on him.
2: Mm.
5: And I go, that $13 an hour is not worth that, is it? I'm going to tell one on my brother Frank.
2: Uh-oh.
5: And Frank had to go, he had to go, no matter what, where, and how. And we were in Weirton working Comcast, me, him, and Pete Fisher. And we were in the woods, and Frank walked over the hill, and this car comes through with a family. We wave our hands and stop them, and Frank's pooping by a tree. And they got out and looked at him, and they're like, ooh, you know, that thought we were weird, but we told on Frank.
4: They thought.
5: Yeah, so pooping in a tree and no toilet paper.
2: No.
4: That's what leaves are for.
2: Right.
3: A poison ivy leaf.
1: Did you sell them Comcast, Donnie?
5: Oh, yeah, we did. It was a cleanly affair.
1: I'm going to, for my number three, I'm going to go with, we had these in high school back in the day, and they're still at certain places where you get to, but the open stall bathrooms.
5: Yes, come on, really.
1: Where it's just, there's no doors, there's no barriers, there's just toilets sitting there. And
5: it's terrible.
1: Sitting there.
2: No one wants to watch someone else go to the bathroom. I mean, that's just stupid.
5: Old John Marshall Stadium had a toilet right in the middle of the room, and everybody's peeing, and there'd be some old man sitting there on the toilet going, in front of everybody. And then he's standing up, bending over, and cleaning up. I'll never forget that.
2: Oh, crap.
4: You know, as he goes through his childhood and early years, you begin to really understand
5: what happened.
4: His life.
2: Why he is how he is.
4: Absolutely.
2: Yes.
1: A lot of drama. Donnie's had a lot of drama in his younger years and experience.
5: Wait till you're number two and number one.
2: Oh, my. Oh, shoot.
4: I know.
2: All right. I guess we need a quick break, huh?
5: No, Bear has to go.
2: Oh, Bear hasn't gone. I'm sorry, Bear. I missed skipping you now.
1: I just did the open.
2: Yeah, I was going to say,
5: sorry.
2: I thought he did.
5: Sorry, Bear.
2: Yeah, you just commented on it with your stuff.
5: Yeah, I'm sorry. Yeah. All right, we're going to take a break. And come with number two and number one right here on the Watchdog Network Top 5.
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1: We're back on the Watchdog Network, and Toby Keith.
2: Toby.
1: Would be 65 years old today.
2: Yeah. Died too young.
1: Yes, he did. What a great guy at Jamboree. I mean, he was a great performer.
2: Mm-hmm.
1: Toby Keith. Until you saw him in a porta john. Oh, my gosh.
3: Tony, I read something the other day that your kissing booth resembles a porta john.
1: It does. It does.
2: But,
3: Sorry, I didn't mean to say that.
4: Oh, my goodness.
1: At least I have a kissing booth.
3: Yes, you do. And you're proud of it. And I want some more of it.
1: Yes, I do. Why not? Now, make sure Sunday, after all the weekend in the Valley, listen to the Polka Showcase 9 to 11. Great party. Pine Room tomorrow, 12 to 3. And Dr. George will be here on Saturday, 9 to 11:45.
2: Better George's.
1: Yes. He was at Under's last night.
2: Mm-hmm.
1: Mm-hmm. All right, Bear, you're back.
4: All right. So we're doing our top five worst places to have to use the restroom. And we are up to our top two. So, Lola, what is your number two?
5: There for a while, we were going to a cabin, a rustic rural cabin. Nothing was worse than having to use the outhouse with bats flying all around outside.
2: And probably bugs and everything else in there, too.
5: Yes, yeah. So that's when you really want a bucket, you know?
2: Right.
4: You wish you were on a boat with a bucket at that point.
5: Yeah.
2: You're wishing. Oh, shoot.
4: I forgot all about the outhouse, Lola. That's a good one.
3: We still have some of them out here in Tridelvia.
2: Doesn't surprise me.
1: At all.
2: Well, I'm going to go with one. It's similar to what Bear said, but it's, again, back to the being a girl thing, is anytime, it's not a place to go, but anytime you have to go when you're in a wet bathing suit.
5: Oh, that's like, even.
2: Like, I mean, I do a lot of the tankinis now, so I at least just have bottoms. But, like, when you, especially having to do, like, the whole, you know, one-piece bathing suit and have to, you basically have to get naked just to pee and then try to get that thing back up and the same, I mean, it's ridiculous.
5: The back never comes up
2: nothing
5: evenly.
2: Nope. Yeah, everything
1: stuck
2: sticks.
1: Yep,
2: yep. It's awful.
1: All stuck to you.
2: Awful, awful, awful.
4: That's what I never understood about, like, the big jump, like, the one-piece jumpsuit phase that women were wearing.
5: That's another thing.
2: It is. Yeah, because you basically have to...
5: Strip.
2: Yeah, strip down.
4: Yeah, that seemed like a big hassle to me for you ladies.
2: It is. I mean, they can be cute.
5: Yeah.
2: But yes, they're a pain in the butt.
5: Don't have to go to the bathroom.
2: Yeah, as long as you don't have to go potty.
5: Don't drink.
2: Yeah. Yeah. Likely.
5: Yeah, I know. I can always dream.
1: Yeah, you can.
5: What about you, Donnie?
4: Donnie's kissing boots. Yeah.
2: Hmm.
4: All right, Mike.
3: Oh, I'm just laughing about the one-piece thing. I'm sorry. So I 1 year dressed up as Batman for Halloween when my kids used to have parties here, and it was a one-piece suit.
1: Yes, it was.
3: And, you know, I took it to the local seamstress and had to put a zipper in it. And you know what she did? She put the zipper in the rear of it.
1: Yes.
2: That's funny.
3: Like, are you kidding me? How do you do this? Yeah,
2: I just need to pee, not dropping a deuce.
3: My number two.
2: Speaking of.
3: How often do you go to Walmart and you see a sign that says restroom closed for cleaning?
1: Yeah, really.
3: Oh, my. It can be treacherous in those restrooms.
1: Mm-hmm.
3: not to rag on Walmart, but, you know, they have nice stores, but their bathrooms aren't the best in the world.
2: Mm-mm. But you got to look at the clientele that's using it sometimes.
5: I was trying to think of a diplomatic way of putting yeah.
3: Yeah, that's one thing I haven't seen lately is pictures of people in Walmart.
5: Oh, they're there.
2: They're still there.
5: Yep.
2: They never go away. They're a species all of their own.
5: How can you walk out of the house looking like that?
2: I have no clue.
6: And they're proud.
2: Yes.
5: I know.
4: They're just looking for a bathroom, Lola. Well, they're still in their pajamas.
2: Mm. All right, Donnie.
1: All right. This is a true story, and it was not me that did this. And
5: I got a friend.
1: Anyway, we were at working for a company, and he said, I really have to pee. And somebody else with us says, I dare you to pee in that thing of soup they had made.
5: What?
1: And he peed in the big barrel of...
2: Big vat of soup?
1: Of soup. And then he was going so much, it overflowed.
2: Oh, my goodness.
1: So, anyway, so...
5: This is real soup.
1: Real soup.
5: Real soup.
1: Anyway, so we got it wiped up, and my buddy goes, thank God. Well, they come downstairs, and the guy goes, you guys want some soup? He turns the heater on, the flame starts stirring up. I'm like, ew, that guy really eats that soup. And he probably made it 100 times since then and said it never tasted like that time we had those guys over before. Ugh. So, pea soup.
2: You guys let him eat it?
1: Pea soup.
2: Ugh.
4: All right, Donnie. It had to be a tall guy. This is a story. It had to be. I mean, soup on top of a stove is up there pretty high in that pot.
1: I'm telling you.
2: Stood on the chair.
1: He was about 6'4".
6: No, he wasn't tall. He was just a long guy.
1: He was a long guy.
4: Yeah. Dr. Longfellow.
6: Yes. His name was Johnny.
1: Wikihero number one.
2: Oh, my.
4: All right, my number, I'm going to be similar to Mike here with my number two, I think. I want to go like a fast food restaurant.
1: Ooh.
4: You're in a fast food restaurant.
1: A Taco Bell.
4: Well, yeah.
6: Or Fusion.
4: It's probably not as bad now because they're all pretty much drive-thrus, so I don't think anybody hardly eats inside anymore.
2: Yeah, they probably are better now that you think of it.
4: Yeah.
2: I haven't eaten inside a fast food restaurant in a long time.
5: No, me either.
1: Love you long time.
6: That just means they're dirtier longer.
1: Yeah.
4: Yeah, they're not being cleaned as often. But yeah, that's just where you walk in. They all look the same, too. There's always going to be a little toilet paper on the floor.
1: Yeah.
4: The trash can is going to be something wrong with it.
5: Somebody peed on the seat.
2: Right.
4: Yeah.
5: Every time.
2: Oh, yeah.
4: And like Donnie said, half of them aren't flushed or something. So, yeah. We're going with the fast food restaurants.
2: Mm-hmm.
4: All right, Lola, you're number one.
5: Behind a dumpster. Linda, this is a true story. We were out at this big park in Michigan, and we had to really go. So Fred pulls around in this parking lot, and there's dumpsters. So I'll just go behind these dumpsters. We'll just go behind. So back there, going to the bathroom, and we look up, and it's a whole big parking lot filled with people.
1: Oh,
2: on the other side.
5: Yes. Oopsie.
2: Oops.
1: Oh.
5: I learned to double check where
2: you were.
5: Yeah.
1: Yeah.
2: Yeah. Oh, my.
1: Next time.
2: My number one, I have two different stories, and luckily it wasn't me. Actually, I had three stories about that. So it wasn't me, but when you have to go in a vehicle when you're stuck in traffic and you can't, there's no place to get out.
4: So the traffic jam.
2: Yeah. So I remember we were on our way to vacation with my parents when my brother and I were younger. And my brother was one of those, he was like a nervous peer, like, you know, if he's in the car, he was having to go whether he really had to go or not. And we were stuck, like on the beltway outside of DC. And we were like in the like passing lane up against the median.
5: Yeah.
2: So, and there's like three lanes of traffic all stopped. So it's not like he could get out and go. No. So what we actually did we had had a jug of water. We poured the water out, and my brother had to like kneel down in the back of the minivan and try to pee into the water jug. So that was one. We had another friend. We were stuck in traffic in Pittsburgh, but like on the north side, or no, south side. On the south side, but we weren't anywhere where you could jump out and go to the bathroom, and we were trying to find a place, and basically our one friend, the what we had in the cooler was gone, so she went in the back and eat in the little cooler and then had to like bleach it out the next time before she used it.
5: Now, when you're driving and you get stuck like that in traffic, if you're on the right side, on the passenger side, we used to do this too, where you open both doors.
2: Yeah, both doors and pee in between them. Yep. Yeah, I've done that. I've seen that done before. But my other story was my friend Jen, who she wasn't stuck in traffic. She was trying to beat it home when she still lived in North Carolina. And while driving, peed in a cup and didn't get anywhere. I couldn't do it while she was driving. I don't know how she did it.
6: That's pure talent.
5: Yep.
2: It was a big, like a cup from like a fast food place.
6: Yeah. Big gulp.
2: It wasn't quite a big gulp, but I think she about filled it up. So.
1: Wow, big gulp.
2: Oh my! I couldn't do it.
4: I think she was just saving time, and she was supposed to stop and get some soup base, and she just figured she would.
2: She's just making soup base on her way.
4: Yeah.
6: Oh, shit. Wow.
4: All right, Mike.
6: This might be the best show we've ever had. Okay, my number one is, I'm not going to mention names of the place. It's a pretty big baseball, softball complex. It's like close to I-470.
5: Where could that be?
6: Yeah. It's a beautiful complex, but you don't want to use the bathrooms there.
2: Oh, those bathrooms are awful.
6: I mean, there's a big tournament there this weekend. There's over 61 teams coming into this place.
5: Oh, my gosh.
6: We got 31 umpires, and we're doing the best we can to cover every one of these games, and you definitely don't want to use the bathrooms later in the days on any one of these days.
2: The women's bathroom, like in the main complex where like the food is, oh my gosh, it's soaking wet all the time. Like you can't even like walk in there without even getting soaked. The door won't lock. I mean, they need to do something about those bathrooms up there.
6: And yes. It amazes me, Jill. You see people go in there sometimes barefoot.
2: Oh God.
4: Oh my God.
2: Ugh, that makes me want to throw up.
6: Yeah, I'm sorry. I didn't mention any names, just so you guys know that.
2: Right. I don't know any.
4: No names were mentioned in all.
2: Nope.
4: All right, Donnie, your last one was, I'm going to let you go last. I'm going to skip you because I don't know if I want to, if your last one wasn't your number one, I hate to hear what your number one is.
5: I know it.
1: It's not bad.
4: I'll go ahead and go now, and you can close it down.
2: You can finish it off.
1: Wow, thanks.
4: Yeah. So I'm going to go with kind of I'll throw a tie out there since no one's going to steal Donnie's. The first one we've kind of hit on with this. But I'm going to say a tailgate port-a-john if you're out tailgating all day.
1: Ooh.
4: And then you really have to go and you have to go to one of those port-a-johns are nasty as well as.
1: That's right.
4: We didn't have the pee ponchos, Donnie, but the outdoor concert venues.
1: Yes.
4: Any of those when you had to go are definitely there. And this is the one I try to avoid, and I hope I've done so all my life, and I hope to keep it up, but. I would say a prison bathroom would probably be one of the worst ones.
1: Drop the soap.
2: Right.
4: I'm going to hope to keep avoiding that one, but I'll throw that in there as a tie for my number one before Donnie makes everybody throw up with a story here.
1: Throw up. All right, listen. Grew up in the Gilbert house, all right? My dad was the Nazi guy in the bathroom, and you could do nothing wrong, and you know, lift the toilet seat up for my mom, put it back down when you're done. Well, my brother Frank didn't flush, and my daddy goes, Frank! So we all go up, and he goes, Bill, John, and myself go to the bathroom. He goes, Bill, go downstairs and get a fork.
5: Oh, no.
1: Hold on, let me finish. It's not that bad. Anyway, so Frank, Bill hands Frank a fork, and Frank gets down on that toilet. He's looking at my dad going, he goes, no, eat it. And Frank's, and he gets all the way down, that fork's right on top of that thing, and he goes, next time you'll flush the commode. You ask any of my brothers, John and Bill and Frank, they'll never go anywhere without flushing. I mean, we thought he was really going to eat it. I mean, it was that close, and it was that gross. If you peed on the toilet seat, he would tell you you have to lick it off. Thank God we never got caught with that either. So, Big T was a bathroom cop.
2: See?
1: Yeah. Things you learn about Lola, they change your mind over every day.
6: Hey, off subject here, before we close out, can I share a real quick story you got that I heard this week?
1: I-470 bathroom? Yeah.
6: No, it's a, you know how famous the country roads has become again,
5: yes.
6: Right?
5: Yes. Yes.
6: Well, my partner, the one guy that I work with out of Washington, D.C., his neighbor is becoming rich again because he helped co-write the song with John Denver.
2: Wow.
6: His name is Bill Danoff. And he was part of the Starland vocal band.
1: Yes.
6: Their big hit was
2: Afternoon Delight.
1: Afternoon Delight.
6: But he is getting rich all again because of all this.
2: Wow, that's cool.
6: Yep, that's pretty crazy.
5: I just think it's cool that no matter where and no matter who, they're all singing it. Every
2: singing
5: stadium.
2: It. Yes. It's awesome.
5: Yes, it is.
2: In all country other roads. Countries, too, which is awesome.
5: Yep.
1: Yes.
2: Which is awesome.
1: All right.
2: Another good top five there,
1: yep.
2: Bear.
1: Who's got a fork?
4: Yeah.
6: This fastest hour.
4: We never learned one lesson. Don't eat Donna's food at the potluck.
1: That's right. All right. Hey, have a great weekend. I mean, it's a busy weekend.
2: Busy weekend. Have fun,
1: we'll
2: y'all.
1: Be everywhere, and we'll leave you some Toby Keith right here from the Watchdog Network.
6: Stay safe, all.
7: New strikes in Iran. It's been carrying out military strikes after Iran fired at vessels in the Strait of Hormuz. Iran also targeting U.S. military installations in the region, prompting the U.S. Embassy in Jordan to issue warnings. Here's ABC's Britt Clinton.
8: Multiple sources.
9: For Jordanians, though, it's a reminder that hosting U.S. forces, it brings both protection but also exposure. And for U.S. officials, it's about getting ahead of this risk, you know, tightening security now rather than waiting for something to happen.
7: There are security questions about the new Air Force One plane. President Trump telling reporters that he was flying back from NATO on the old plane, so U.S. troops in the U.K. could see the new one.
8: Multiple sources say the Secret Service urged the president not to fly on the new plane out of Turkey due to differences in the security capabilities from the older version of Air Force One. More than a dozen Senate Democrats sent a letter earlier this week to the Secretary of the Air Force and the government contractor that converted the Qatari jet, pointing to reports that taxpayers might have spent $1 billion to outfit it for the president's use. The senators voiced the concern that certain upgrades might have been skipped to rush the plane into service.
7: ABC's Stephen Portnoy. In Utah, a pre-trial hearing continuing this week for Tyler Robinson, charged in the murder of conservative influencer Charlie Kirk. Prosecutors played a portion of an interview with Robinson's roommate and reported romantic partner Lance Twiggs. ABC's Alex Stone has more.
10: Still, there was so much in it, and all of those text messages going back and forth. I mean, saying where Lance Twiggs said to him, "You're the one who did it, right?" And Tyler Robinson saying, "I am. I'm sorry." And text messages going on talking about the rifle and that they were worried about if the rifle was going to be found by police, and saying that he had decided to do it only a couple of days beforehand.
7: Twiggs told interviewers the two never discussed politics or Kirk at length. 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
7: In Mississippi, the family of Nolan Wells, who died while celebrating the July 4th holiday on Horn Island with friends, are searching for answers about his death. State authorities suspect the 18-year-old may have drowned, but are still investigating. Now, family attorney Ben Crump says they're conducting their own independent investigation and autopsy.
16: We're trying to be very transparent because the family has some concerns about the state of Mississippi doing an investigation of the death of a young black man where young white students may be looked at as having some culpability. So the family is concerned about that.
7: Family says they also plan to have private investigators speak with witnesses. A terrifying moment on the Brooklyn Bridge yesterday. A man seen scaling the bridge's cables, triggering a police response. ABC's Sophie Flay has more.
17: The person was walking across the steel cables from a pillar on the bridge, forcing police to restrict traffic and launch a rescue mission. They later took the climber into custody. Police responded to a similar incident on the bridge 4 years ago.
7: The incident remains under investigation. In the southeast, dangerous heat and humidity keeping its grip, with temperatures in the triple digits or the heat index making it feel even hotter. The most dangerous part of the heat wave today through Saturday due to the compounding effect of several hot days and nights in a row with no break. Michelle Franzen, ABC News.
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20: 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From the Watchdog, I'm Darnell Foster with a look at your local weather forecast for your Thursday. Sunshine, clouds, and a couple of raindrops with a daytime high near 84. Overnight low of 71 and a partly cloudy skies, partly to mostly sunny for your Friday with temperatures in the low 80s. Have yourself a great day, everyone. From the Watchdog, I'm Darnell Foster.
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0: attention.
1: My husband and I were ready to sell our home of 25 years, so we got it appraised. We thought we knew what to expect, but when our home appraisal came back, we felt robbed. Compared to a similar home right around the corner, our appraisal was $80,000 less. That's a big difference. It was the same type of home in the same neighborhood in the same condition and age.
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0: There's Tanasi. So that will be one of the acts that'll be in the show, Mountain Stage, August the 2nd at the Culture Center here in Charleston. We're talking with the executive producer, Adam Harris. You know, when you were here last week, prior to the regatta, you were literally going to a show right after.
1: I think some of my sunscreen is still in these headphones.
0: So, you know, I just want to get back to the wrestling a little bit. You know, you this is not your first rodeo. How would you describe the excitement around local pro wrestling now? Is it on the way up? Is it regaining its peak? What do you think?
1: I think it's regaining a lot of ground, and one of the main reasons, something we've talked about on this show before, which is the huge increase in ticket prices for WWE.
0: Oh, yeah.
1: You know, one thing, you know, in our era, the WWE ticket prices to their live events, which there were way more of them, were always reasonable. You could take a whole family, and that's just not the case anymore. You can't even hardly get a decent nosebleed seat for $150 anymore, much less something even closer. And I think that's an opportunity for the independent wrestling scene because the tickets are affordable, it's close to home, and you're going to get up close and in person like you will never be able to do at a WWE show. And I think that's what's so charming about it. And people all the time say to me, it's like, this is better than WWE, you know, and in a lot of ways it is. It's different. If you don't mind, I wanted to shout out because next week I have three independent wrestling shows, and they're all three outdoors on Tuesday and Wednesday next week. Appalachian Championship Wrestling has been invited back to the Putnam County Fair. So we've got two nights of wrestling, including the man who currently holds the NWA World's Heavyweight Championship.
0: Nice.
1: With the lineage all the way back to Luthez and even beyond that. So he's going to be in action at the Putnam County Fair. And then Saturday, the 18th, next Saturday, a week from Saturday, is the ASW show at Waterways in Julian, West Virginia. It's going to be a unique atmosphere. I can't wait to see how this turns out, and I think it's going to be exciting for us to be back at Waterways. And so three outdoor shows. And then I also wanted to mention my friends on the Dave Allen show earlier today. There's a fundraiser at Sam's Uptown Cafe this Saturday. It's like a lunch affair, 1 to 4 p.m. with Shane Douglas and Ricky Morton. And that's to benefit the Three Bettys Foundation, which is a cancer treatment fundraising nonprofit. That is charity is what I was looking for.
0: Great
1: call. That's this Saturday. Ricky Morton and Shane Douglas, two of the legends, true living legends of wrestling with great ties, have wrestled in Charleston thousands of times over the years.
0: So you're busy. You're busy, Adam.
1: Awesome. It's a great summer.
0: We've only got a couple minutes here, but I did want to mention you sent this to an email to me today that your wife was in attendance for the Grateful Dead concert, which is now known as Jerry's Last Stand. That was Thursday, July 9th in 1995, his very last show. When Jerry was not in good shape.
1: And it's a short show. I went and looked it up. Like, it's not a long show at all.
0: Yeah, it was the second of two shows in Chicago, and then we lost Jerry a month after that.
1: Yeah.
0: It just goes to show, man, you never know.
1: No,
0: you
1: that's
0: just
1: right.
0: Never know.
1: She was not a fan, got talked into going with some friends. And at the end of the night, like I said earlier, I think she may have imbibed in some different ways, but she was ready to go on the road with the Grateful Dead. And she was ready to get onto the bus after her first concert. And it wasn't until over 10 years later when she and I got to looking it up, I was like, you were at Jerry's last show. She had no idea the huge historic significance of being at that show.
0: Yeah, so this is the anniversary of Jerry's last stand in Chicago, his last show with the Grateful Dead, July 9th, 1995. That's crazy to think back in those days.
1: Yeah.
0: I was at the show in D.C. in 1986 at RFK when he basically was very ill and went into a diabetic coma after the show.
1: Oh my God.
0: And they had to stop the tour for a while.
1: Wow.
0: The temperature of that day was like 104 degrees.
1: Wow,
0: and Jerry was not doing well.
1: I was going to say, I didn't realize he was not doing well for that long. I mean, I guess he was already struggling by that point.
0: Hey, but on a positive note, congratulations on the success of the regatta.
1: Thank you,
0: Dave. And everything.
1: Thanks for your help. You guys helped us promote it here.
0: No problem. And then everything that's going on with Mountain Stage. Adam, thank you.
1: Appreciate you, Dave.
0: All right, we'll take a break, and we'll come back and get into the entertainment report in just a minute.
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0: This is Hotline, presented by Selango Law on Metro News, the voice of West Virginia. 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

0: All right, welcome back. About 9 minutes till the hour. Baseball today. Pirates lose the rubber game of their set with the Atlanta Braves 10-5. Braves win. Mitch Keller got roughed up quite a bit in this game. You know, you're looking for a really good effort from him after what happened last night, where Jared Jones, 6 innings of a perfect game, got pulled out of the game. You know, Coop, there's been a lot of chatter this week. Dylan Cease yesterday, who took a no-hitter into the 9th inning and was sitting on around 115 pitches. And the Blue Jays were cool with that, to send him out there and try to get the no-hitter.
1: 115 pitches being the most pitches that a pitcher in Major League Baseball has thrown this year. 115 pitches.
0: Now you had Jared Jones last night. A lot of people, including some people I know who follow the Pirates, kind of barking about the fact that Jones threw 6 perfect innings, knocked down 18 guys in a row, and suddenly he's taken out of the game. There's a couple of things there. I mean, he had thrown 70-some pitches in the game last night. He was only making his 8th start after coming back from missing nearly a year and a half from elbow surgery. I mean, realistically, how much longer do you think he was going to pitch?
1: Yeah, that's true.
0: He wasn't going to go 2 more innings. I think the case could be made that maybe send him out for 1 more inning. But I think the bigger case is it was just another indication, just like today's game, where the Pirates' bullpen just imploded. And they couldn't get the job done. So I just want to give you a quick number on the pitching today. So Keller goes 3 innings. 4 hits, 3 earned runs, struck out 3. He really didn't stay in the game very long. He only threw 72 pitches in the game. But then Santana came in. It was a 1-run game when Santana came into the game in the 9th inning. And in the game, he gave up 4 earned runs, walked a pair of batters. The Pirates, I don't anticipate that the Pirates are going to be sellers at the trading deadline. But obviously, the middle relief, something has got to be done. Something's got to be done. Now, the Reds play tonight, so Singer is going to the mound tonight for the Reds, and he's pitched a little better as of late.
1: I just have to keep calling him Dinger Singer. That's the key.
0: And Luzardo is going to be pitching for the Fightin' Phils tonight. He is Phils' pitching's been excellent, except for last night, right, when the Reds really broke out.
1: My understanding is they haven't had a win from their number 5 rotation slot since May 18th.
0: Who, the Reds?
1: The Phillies.
0: The Phillies.
1: Yeah.
0: Okay. So Luzardo's on the All-Star team. So, he's got that going for him. So we'll see what happens with the Reds game tonight. But, I mean, it was funny. Watching the game on ESPN, they were talking an awful lot about the inefficiency of the Reds offense. And then they rebounded with one of their best offensive games. 4 home runs in the 4th inning, 3 in a row. So they won that game last night. So we'll see what happens tonight. As the Reds will host the Phillies. You've got a couple of games that have already taken place today. So the Mets won. They beat the Royals today at Citi Field 7-3. The Yankees banged out 14 hits, and they beat the Rays 12-4 this afternoon. That was game 4 of the series between the Yankees and the current leaders in the AL East. The Cubs were losers to the O's today 3-2. The Guardians on the road beat the Twins 5-2. Who can figure out what is going on in the AL Central? And the Red Sox. The Red Sox helped the Guardians today. They went to Comiskey and they beat the White Sox 2-1. The Dirty Birds are back home tonight. It was raining earlier today. Hopefully the weather is going to hold for their game tonight against Long Island. The Dirty Birds played yesterday morning in a game that was that went only 8 innings because of a mid-afternoon shower. They won that game 11-3. So see if the Dirty Birds, really, they have struggled this year. See if they can put 2 games or 2 wins back-to-back. And at the World Cup, now in the 90th minute, France looks like they're about to punch their ticket to the Final Four. This is the first quarterfinal game to advance into the semifinals. And 6 minutes of extra time have just come up. And France has scored 2 goals here in the second half, and they lead Morocco 2-0. Let's take a break, and we'll come back and wrap it up for the day in just a moment.
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0: All right, folks, that's going to do it for today. 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Hey, Sportsline's on the other side. 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My name's Dave Weekly. 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